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1: So Ryland Clark, who I love, he's had a traumatic and invasive face treatment. 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
2: You're joking. 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
1: tweakment. I think we should do a job on you.
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0: 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She's

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2: It's 6 o'clock. Good morning. I'm Tara Duggan. Bahrain says it's intercepted multiple aerial attacks by Iran in the last few hours. It's after the US started a third night of strikes against Tehran, with Donald Trump saying there'd be more coming later today. Meanwhile, the UAE says two tankers have been hit by Iranian missiles in the Strait of Hormuz, killing a crew member. The US president told reporters at the White House that America is hitting Iran very hard.
3: For anything having to do with the Hormuz Strait. And I think in the end, we will end up discontrolling the whole thing.
4: And what
3: they're doing is being very foolish, very stupid, and they've treated people horribly.
2: A state apology will be offered this afternoon to the victims of paedophile Bill Keneally. The former Waterford basketball coach died in prison earlier this month, shortly after the publication of a Commission of Investigation report, which found serious dereliction of duty by the investigating Gardaí. The government chief whip, Mary Butler, has also conceded there was a cover-up by some of Keneally's relatives who were Fianna Fáil politicians, despite the investigation finding no collusion. Taoiseach Micheál Martin will deliver an apology on behalf of the state in the Dáil Chamber later this afternoon. A hosepipe ban will come into force on Thursday across Dublin, South Tipperary and parts of Kildare, Meath, Wicklow and Wexford. Ishka Aaron says the prolonged hot, dry weather has placed significant pressure on water supplies. The restrictions will remain in place until the 26th of August and ban non-essential uses such as watering gardens and washing cars. The utility says further restrictions could be introduced in other parts of the country too if conditions don't improve. Two men are due before the courts this morning following a major Garda operation targeting organised crime. Military-grade firearms and hundreds of thousands of euro worth of drugs were seized during searches this week in Laois and Kildare. Daniel Pitcher reports.
5: The latest operation forms part of a week-long Garda crackdown that's seen more than €9 million worth of drugs seized, 11 firearms recovered and 11 people arrested under Operation Tara. During searches in Laois and Kildare, officers found 3 machine guns, 8 pistols, ammunition and silencers, along with heroin, cocaine and cannabis worth more than €700,000. The two men arrested have since been charged and are due before a Thy District Court this morning. Assistant Commissioner Angela Willis says that the operation has significantly disrupted organised crime by taking dangerous weapons and drugs off the streets.
2: The parents of Grace Lynch, who died earlier this year, will appear before an Oireachtas committee this afternoon. The 16-year-old was killed in Dublin after being hit by a scrambler bike. The government responded with Grace's Law, which bans scramblers and quads in public places. Martin and Siobhan Lynch will appear before the Oireachtas Justice Committee, along with the Garda Commissioner, Justin Kelly. Secondary school parents are facing bills of more than €2,100 this year, according to new research from the Irish League of Credit Unions. The survey finds almost 6 in 10 parents describe back-to-school costs as a financial burden. More than 1 in 4 expect to go into debt, with the average amount owed rising to €430. David Malone, CEO of the Irish League of Credit Unions, says while some government supports have helped, other requirements are adding to the costs.
6: The nature of the back-to-school costs are changing rather than disappearing. The government schemes themselves, particularly free meals, free school books, that has had a good positive impact. But that's actually been replaced as well by the impact of digital devices, with maybe secondary schools now requiring that a child has a tablet. And also branded sportswear and branded uniforms are also impacting the costs of back to school.
2: Finally, the number of people getting married in 2025 fell by more than 2%. Just under 20,000 marriages were registered here last year. Just over 54,000 people were born here last year, down slightly on the year before, while the number of deaths was up by 0.3% at just under 37,000. The figures are contained in the Registrar General's annual report, which is going before Cabinet this morning. That's your news update. It's 4 minutes past 6.

0: Ireland's Classic Hits Radio. It is Colin Lucy in the morning. Good morning to you. Welcome to the 14th of July. Rebecca is here
1: good
0: with us.
1: Good morning.
0: 14th of July.
1: The month is flying in.
0: It is flying. They're halfway through nearly. Oh, well. Oh, gosh. Okay, let's
1: halfway
0: move
1: through.
0: On.
1: That's nuts.
0: I know. Hey, we're halfway there. Living on a prayer. Okay. We had a great old conversation yesterday about strange names for WhatsApp groups. Oh, people want us to get involved. Becky.
2: So I have to set up a WhatsApp group for myself, my mum, my auntie. We decided instead of going to Slim and World, we would just send in our way into the WhatsApp group every Friday and put money into a jar. When we had enough money, we'd go on a trip. But I set the group up and I called it Whale Watchers. I don't know how funny the other guys found it, but I thought it was hilarious.
0: Whale Watchers, good one. I like it.
1: I think it's brilliant, yeah. And I think it's effective because didn't they reach their goals and go on a trip?
0: Yeah, so you achieve something and you get a reward. That's what it's all about, isn't it? Sarah Jane, what have you got?
3: Hi, my name's Sarah Jane and I have a WhatsApp group with two other mums who I met through primary school. Our girls are besties and then we became mum besties. And our WhatsApp group is called As If. And that is the catchphrase from the main character in the movie Clueless. And the WhatsApp group was originally set up so we could coordinate messages about our three girls and their trips out. And now it's more of a support group for dealing with three teenage daughters. Anyway, have a good day. Bye.
0: Thank you.
1: I mean, what a film.
0: Yeah.
1: Cher used to say, as if the whole time. So I can see why that group would be very...
0: There's another movie I've never seen.
1: Really? Clueless?
0: Yeah,
1: you
0: yeah.
1: would like it.
0: Yeah. Who's in that? It's not Reese Witherspoon again, no.
1: No, it's Lindsay the Long. Lovely no. Alicia Silverstone.
0: Oh, Alicia Silverstone, yeah, yeah.
1: And some other... And now I can't think of any of them.
0: There you go.
1: Anyway.
0: Anywho.
1: Oh, your man was in it. Paul Rudd was in it.
0: Was he?
1: Mm-hmm.
0: Okay. Now, more WhatsApp groups, Mandy.
4: I'm in two WhatsApp groups. One is my badminton club, which is called All Cock and No Balls. And the other one that I set up during COVID, when I had a hysterectomy and it was coming up to Christmas time. So I named it No Womb at the Inn. Have a great day, guys. Love the show.
0: Clever.
1: I mean... That is brilliant.
0: That's
1: no
0: clever.
1: Womb at the Inn.
0: Yeah.
1: But who's
0: yeah.
1: on the WhatsApp group about her hysterectomy? The doctor or her husband? That's
0: we,
1: a mad one.
0: We
1: isn't
0: never
1: it?
0: Asked that, did we? Yeah, yeah.
1: Should have asked.
0: Other women who've had hysterectomies was a support
1: who do you
0: group?
1: Need? Maybe, yeah, yeah. Maybe it's her pals.
0: Okay. Morning. It's Ireland's Classic Hits Radio.

0: Ireland's classic hits radio. It is Colm and Lucy in the morning.
1: Don't know what's happening. Good morning.
0: Like it. I was just singing along to the song.
1: Right.
0: Lady, hear me tonight. Yes, please. Oh, it's the birthday. It's the birthday. It's okay. On this day. All right.
1: Now, you're really good at these, so it slightly annoys
0: you
1: me.
0: Say that.
1: I think you're a cheater.
0: I'm not a cheater.
1: That's funny that you printed out the questions from your own personal printer and then you give it to me and you go, didn't look at them. Give me a break.
0: That's my own.
1: I'm no even start cheater for nothing.
0: My embossed stationery with my face.
1: Right. Are you ready?
0: Yeah.
1: English actress and writer, famous for Fleabag, Phoebe Waller-Bridge.
0: Oh, love her.
1: Okay, go on, so, if you love her so much.
0: Go on, so, then. So, Phoebe...
1: Same age as me. Oh, why would I say that? Why would I say that? Sorry, forget it.
0: 42.
1: No, 41.
0: You are 42 soon, though. That's why you're spitting out your coke.
1: So, yeah, she's 41.
0: Thanks. She was involved in the last James Bond movie as well.
1: Yes, Indiana Jones. Yeah, brilliant. Yeah. Okay. I'm going to try and mix it up because you keep getting these right. Anne Hegarty, the English professional quizzer and television personality who's
0: the chase.
1: Also known as the governess, the chase. She's brilliant.
0: Yeah.
1: Okay, what age is she?
0: I'm going to go 52. Oh, wow. What?
1: Sorry, even... She's not 52.
0: I don't know. I didn't want
1: Anne
0: to be
1: Hegarty,
0: rude.
1: The chase governess.
0: Yeah, 62.
1: 68.
0: 68?
1: Yeah, now I'm kind of shocked by that.
0: She looks okay. No, I just said she looks
1: all
0: well.
1: All right, we'll move on. Jane Lynch, who's a versatile American actress, comedian and singer known for her roles in things like Glee, blah, blah, blah.
0: I've never seen blah, blah,
1: you
0: blah.
1: Blonde lady, the coach in Glee, great actress, Jane Lynch, American comedian.
0: Yeah.
1: Stage productions.
0: Oh, okay. So she's, yeah,
1: you
0: know
1: her.
0: I do. She was the PE coach in Glee.
1: Yes. Main actor.
0: She must be, how's your father now, about 69?
1: Ooh, very good, 67.
0: Oh, thank you very much.
1: Yes. So you got 2 out of 3.
0: Yeah.
1: Okay, I'm moving on to dates on this day and this year.
0: Yeah.
1: Okay, so Apple Pay launched in this year. The contactless payment system allowed customers to use their iPhones to make payments.
0: God, the world changed, hasn't it, since now we use our phones for
1: this? Now, I have to say, is a tricky one as to know, because you think it's only recent, then you think...
0: I'm actually going to go with 2009.
1: Ooh, you're a tricky dicky today, 2015.
0: Oh, la, la, la, la, la. Ooh.
1: Very bad.
0: La,
1: and
0: la.
1: Actually, I would have said around 2016 because it's the last 10 years that you're... Anyway.
0: Yeah, but you put me off. And you're not allowed to do that.
1: Oh, whatever.
0: Piggott doesn't do that, and Who Wants to Be a Millionaire? Not Lester Piggott, Jeremy Clarkson.
1: Lester Piggott's a racing pundit, or is
0: he's
1: that
0: a jockey. He went to...
1: Tracy
0: that's his
1: Piggott.
0: Daughter.
1: Yeah.
0: He went to jail for tax fraud, and he's now no longer with us.
1: That was the entertainment slot on Classic Hits. Harry Potter and Deathly...
0: What age is Harry Potter?
1: Harry Potter and the Deathly Hallows, right. Part 2, had midnight showings at cinemas around the world. It was the last Harry Potter film in what year?
0: Oh, I can't stop.
1: I can see you with the little glasses on, waving your wand around. I can actually see you.
0: I was never into Harry Potter.
1: Oh, you're a devil.
0: Never. I'm going to go 2014.
1: 2011, not bad.
0: Yeah, see, I wasn't another.
1: I wasn't either. But the books are very good for kids. The
0: books are very good.
1: Adventurous. And
0: the kids love the movies. It just
1: I didn't love the movies.
0: They never did it for me.
1: There's a lot of funkiness.
0: There's a lot of darkness.
1: No, I wouldn't say darkness. I just find them annoying. Yeah. Okay, Walker's Spice Girls crisps went on sale in the UK. Over 16 million bags were sold. What? By the end of that year.
0: 99.
1: 97. Ah! That was when they were huge,
0: yeah,
1: wasn't it?
0: Yeah.
1: There you got it.
0: Yeah. Okay.
1: Well done.
0: Well, this week, 30 years ago, Wannabe was released.
1: Wow.
0: Yeah. Doesn't that make you feel old?
1: I was 11. I remember being in first year or second year, and it was on in the changing rooms of hockey. I'll never forget it. And we were all like, if you want.
0: Oh, there you go.
1: And it was gorgeous.
0: Yeah. 30 years ago, if you want to feel old,
1: okay.
0: That'll make you
1: that
0: feel old.
1: That doesn't make you feel old. We're feel happy old. To be alive.
0: No, exactly. Sorry. Yeah,
1: that's
0: well,
1: no, pretty.
0: Hang on a second. There's nothing wrong with feeling old. Once it's. I don't know. Anyway, let's move on quickly. It's Ireland's Classic Hits Radio.
1: I don't know.
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0: Ireland's Classic Hits Radio. It is Colm and Lucy in the morning. Good morning to you. It's just 6:30. Let's go to the newsroom for.
1: Morning, Colm. Here's the main news headlines this morning. A state apology will be offered this afternoon to the victims of paedophile Bill Keneally. Investigations are continuing into the death of mum of one, Jamie Carney, in Killarney. The parents of Grace Lynch, who lost her life earlier this year, will appear before an Oireachtas committee this afternoon. A housewife ban will come into force on Thursday across Dublin, South Tipperary and parts of Kildare, Meath, Wicklow and Wexford. The Irish Congress of Trade Unions is urging the government to abandon what it calls gimmicks and giveaways in the budget. And tributes have continued to pour in for actor Sam Neill, who died yesterday, aged 78. In sport, the World Cup reaches the semi-final stage tonight, with two European heavyweights going head-to-head for a place in Sunday's decider. Spain take on France in Dallas. It's a repeat of their last four clash at Euro 2024, which Spain won 2-1. And kick-off tonight in Texas is at 8 o'clock Irish time. And your weather today will be dry and sunny, with highest temperatures of 23 to 29 degrees. And now you're up to date on Ireland's Classic Hits Radio.
0: Okay, thank you. We are here with thanks to our friends at Nonix.ie. Please check them out on Facebook, TikTok and Instagram for all your great design ideas. Colm and Lucy in the morning.

0: Ireland's Classic Hits Radio. It is Colin and Lucy in the morning. Good morning to you. Rebecca's here with us for a Tuesday. You know, there's a trend on TikTok now because of the World Cup. The people who said they'd never fall in love with America again are falling in love with America again.
1: Aww.
0: And it's to do with the food. People are now, maybe they've been there in 20 years or whatever, or people who've never been to the States can't get over the big gulp. They can't get over the size of the portions. They can't get over the diners and just the experience of the food.
1: Okay, I was going to be a bit like, God, it's been unhealthy, but actually you cannot beat a New York diner for a breakfast. You cannot, like you can't. You can go to have your little croissants in Paris and you can go come here for the fry, but you cannot beat a diner for waffles or pancakes or bacon. Like they're so good. However, American food, it's so expensive, but you can sit in a little diner and watch the world go by. But however, I wouldn't be mad for the massive portions of macaroni and cheese and burgers.
0: We did a diner over the Christmas in New York, and it was snowy outside.
1: Now you're making me want to go.
0: From the streets, and inside it was lovely and warm. And we had the pancakes with the bacon and the coffee, the endless coffee.
1: Endless coffee. That's what I love, right? You can literally keep refilling your Diet Cokes, your Coke, your orange, or your coffee. They just don't have these kind of limits, and it's expensive when you're out with the family.
0: Absolutely. And I do love the coffee from the coming out. Are you all right there, honey? You want some more coffee there, honey? Your bacon's on the way here.
1: The white aprons, they do it all so well.
0: Yeah,
1: I know, I get all that, but I just think generally the portions you come home, you're like, what did I eat?
0: And then when you can't eat at all, oh my God, honey, you're not eating all your pancakes? Yeah. Are you feeling all right today?
1: Who's this lady? And they have a lot of all-you-can-eat buffets, which we would just, that wouldn't go down well.
0: Oh, yeah. Okay, so.
1: What's a big gulp? Sorry,
0: big gulp is the size, isn't there? You'll see it sometimes, so it's like the Pepsi. So it's small, medium, large, and big gulp. And it's a bucket that they carry down to the seat. Oh, you got to drink all that on your own.
1: Whose accent?
0: This is so good. He's not eating his pancakes. It's called. Please have a big gulp! Shania! So what they're doing, what's happened? There's always a girl like that in every diner.
1: There's always a girl like that.
0: There is.
1: Why are you shouting at her?
0: And she's also got a pen in her hair. You know, I don't have a pen. It's in your hair.
1: Oh
0: my God, my pen's in my hair!
1: Yeah, but I don't know if you're from Dublin or if it's a New York accent.
0: Oh, it's Boston.
1: It's veering. Get out. Get your pen out of here. I don't know what you're doing. Oh, my God.
0: Oh, my God. Oh, my God. Look at you. My wife is. That's fantastic. My grandfather is from Kazakhstan. So you're not Irish. No. So I need to move on. Sorry. Are you ready for this?
1: Oh, my God. Go on.
0: Sorry.
1: Go on.
0: So this is, what's the best American-inspired flavor combinations loved by everyone? So you know what I mean? Okay, so very top of the list is bacon with maple syrup.
1: Yeah, which to be fair, I would never have had until you got the streaky bacons. But yeah, okay,
0: there
1: go on.
0: There you go. Peanut butter and chocolate.
1: Yeah, and jelly, peanut butter and jelly sandwiches. Yeah.
0: Yeah. Mac and cheese on a hot dog.
1: Which I wouldn't be into now, mac and cheese in general. Ugh.
0: Don't mind mac and cheese, but not on a bloody hot dog.
1: Hot dog with mustard. No, not with a...
0: And then...
1: cookies and cream.
0: Cookies and cream is there. You got number two. You didn't get number one yet. I'll give you... Actually, we'll do that in a few minutes.
1: Oh, I think I might know what number one is.
0: Hold it there.
1: No.
0: Hold it there, Colette. All right, we'll do it.
1: Oh, I know what it is.
0: Hold it there, Colette. It's Ireland's Classic Hits Radio.
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2: Okay, here we go. €30,500 in cash. Let's go to Wayne. Good morning, Wayne.
3: How's it going?
2: Not too bad, Wayne. How are you in Newbridge today?
3: I'm on my way to work there in Dublin, in Rockyhill there, so I'm trying for a while now. I think I know the answer.
2: Oh, you think you know the answer, do you? Well, a lot of people do.
3: From the first week.
2: From the first week, you've known the answer?
3: I think I do.
2: Oh, my God. Okay, and you've been hanging on to it for this long?
3: Just letting it build up a bit, you know yourself.
2: Oh, I know yourself. Let the cash build up. Here you go, Wayne. God, €30,500. You're convinced you have it. Go. What did Lucy Kennedy say to Colm Hayes?
3: How many times have you left the door open at work?
2: Okay, let's put it in there.
4: How many times you at...
2: The answer is two. Wayne, I know you're convinced it was right, but you've used much too many words. Is that too many words, Wayne? Too many.
3: I have to come back to you.
2: I think you should come back to us.
3: Something on them lines, I definitely heard on the radio.
2: I can't say yes or no, but just shorten the words down, if you know what I mean.
3: I will indeed.
2: Good talk to you, man. Fair play. Come on. Mina in Limerick. Mina, good morning.
5: Good morning. How are you?
2: Oh, I'm pretty good. How are you?
5: Not too bad.
2: All right, let's do
5: not
2: this.
5: Too bad.
2: What do you think?
5: Okay. How many times do you wake at night?
2: How many times do you wake at night?
4: How many times you at...
2: The answer is two. You've got the right amount of words, but it's not the answer.
5: It
2: wasn't the question that day. Yeah, all right. Okay, thanks for that, Mina.
5: No problem.
2: Thank you. See you later. Bye-bye. There you go. As I constantly say, pop over to our website. You'll see all the answers there. Well, all the wrong guesses are over on the website. Just see if yours is there. Okay, we'll do it again in the next hour. We'll do it again in the 9 o'clock hour. Trini will do it. Damien will do it. Loads of chances. €30,500 in cash. Nice. Here's the Eurythmics. Here comes the rain again. It's been a while.

0: Ireland's Classic Hits Radio. It is Colin Belushi in the morning. Good morning to you. Rebecca's here with us for a bing, bing, bing, Tuesday.
1: Good morning.
0: Tuesday. So here I'll go. Okay, we've done them all. We mentioned a few minutes ago, we can't get enough of that combination of American foods, like peanut butter and jam.
1: Yes.
0: Chicken and waffles. Chicken waffles.
1: Chicken and waffles.
0: Yeah, no, it's a big thing in the States. Chicken and waffles.
1: Chicken and waffles.
0: It came over here for a while.
1: Never had that.
0: You could get it in a brunch setting, and then it sort of disappeared.
1: What, like pieces of chicken and then...
0: Yeah. And then
1: sauce?
0: On a waffle, and then you might put maple syrup over it. Yeah, or barbecue sauce, But the number one combination most loved by anyone outside of the United States, for the United States, is salted caramel.
1: Oh, yeah, no, that... I mean, that... Is that them?
0: That's them. That's bloody well them
1: so
0: over there.
1: So it's salted caramel popcorn. So it's the sweet and sour popcorn, isn't it? That we like. It's nice.
0: Your salted caramel chocolates.
1: Yes.
0: You can get salted caramel pancakes.
1: Yes.
0: You can get it in anything. You can just whatever. You can get furniture in the flavour of salted caramel.
1: If I was feeling real like, oh, I would put Maltesers in my popcorn at the cinema.
0: Oh, yeah.
1: Because, you know, there's so much salt in the pot. And it was the most... Beautiful taste.
0: The beautiful thing in the world. There you go. The number one American inspired flavour combination.
1: That's
0: salted
1: mad.
0: Caramel, sweet and
1: sweet. They really have done a lot for us.
0: Thank you so much. And they're doing so much more.
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11: At 7 o'clock, good morning. I'm Ruby McManus. A state apology will be offered this afternoon to the victims of paedophile Bill Keneally. The former Waterford basketball coach died in prison earlier this month, shortly after the publication of a Commission of Investigation report, which found a serious dereliction of duty by the investigating Gardaí. The government chief whip, Mary Butler, has also conceded there was a cover-up by some of Keneally's relatives, who were Fianna Fáil politicians, despite the investigation finding no collusion. Taoiseach Micheál Martin will deliver an apology on behalf of the state in the Dáil Chamber this afternoon. Investigations are continuing into the death of mum of one, Jamie Carney, in Killarney, County Kerry. A 28-year-old man believed to be the prime suspect in the case is understood to have been arrested in Jordan. It's understood Jordanian authorities sanctioned his arrest yesterday after he crossed the border from Turkey. Meanwhile, the parents of Grace Lynch, who died after being hit by a scrambler in Dublin, will appear before politicians today. The RSA and Garda Commissioner will also go before the Oireachtas Justice Committee. Tara Duggan reports.
12: 16-year-old Grace Lynch was killed after being hit by a scrambler bike at a pedestrian crossing in Finglas in January. The government responded with Grace's Law, which bans scramblers and quad bikes in public places. Her parents, Martin and Siobhan Lynch, will appear before the Oireachtas Justice Committee today, along with the Garda Commissioner, Justin Kelly. The RSA will tell the committee that four people have died and 59 others have been seriously injured because of scramblers since January of 2021, according to the Irish Examiner.
11: A status yellow high temperature warning continues today for Cork, Kerry, Limerick, Galway and Mayo. Met Éireann says temperatures will again exceed 27 degrees, with warm, humid nights bringing the risk of heat stress and uncomfortable sleeping conditions. With thousands expected to head to beaches, lakes and rivers, the public is also being urged to take extra care around water. Water Safety Ireland's Roger Sweeney has this advice.
13: The hottest days of the year can also be some of the most dangerous around water, so before you even leave home, stop for a second and ask yourself, can I get to a lifeguard waterway? If you can, make sure that you stay swimming between the lifeguard flags so that the lifeguard can keep an eye on you, and swim within your depth so that you can walk out of the water if you feel cold or tired. And if you can't get to a lifeguard waterway, check locally if the place you do go to is a safe place to swim.
11: Women who suffer an early miscarriage are to receive paid leave for the first time. Cabinet ministers look set to approve 5 days of paid leave for those who miscarry before 23 weeks of pregnancy to be covered by an employer. Up to now, paid time off to recover has only been available to women who lose a baby after 23 weeks, which is classed as a stillbirth.
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11: And tributes have continued to pour in for actor Sam Neill, who died yesterday, aged 78. Jeff Goldblum, who starred with the Irish-born New Zealander in Jurassic Park, said the next great adventure begins. Cillian Murphy, who worked with Sam on Peaky Blinders, has called him one of the kindest, funniest and gentlest people. Sport is next.
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11: In soccer, the World Cup reaches the semi-final stage tonight, with two European heavyweights going head-to-head for a place in Sunday's decider. European champion Spain take on 2022 runners-up France in Dallas. It's a repeat of their last four clash at Euro 2024, which Spain won 2-1. Kick-off tonight in Texas is at 8 o'clock Irish time. Elsewhere, England goalkeeper Jordan Pickford says history is irrelevant as they prepare to take on old rivals Argentina in tomorrow's World Cup semi-final. Diego Maradona's hand of God, David Beckham's red card at France 98 and Beckham's match-winning redemption in 2002 are just some of the standard moments between the sides. However, Pickford doesn't want to get carried away with the emotion of the fixture.
15: Us as England now, and us being at our best to beat another top nation, and it's us against them to get a place in the final. And it's a game of football, 90 minutes, 120 penalties, we're ready for anything, and it's us against them at the end of the day, and it's about who comes out on top, and we're fully prepared for that.
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11: Starting in Dublin, St John's Road inbound is busy approaching the quays. In Cork, the N28 Ringskiddy Road eastbound is slow from Raphaelbridge to Shanbally Cross. And in Galway, Tuam Road southbound is backed up to Clare Galway Garda Station and Clare Galway Castle.
2: Ireland's weather.
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11: Today will be warm and dry with plenty of sunshine. Some cloud may build in parts of the south and southwest during the afternoon, with highest temperatures of 23 to 29 degrees. 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

0: Classic Hits Radio. It is Colin Lucy in the morning. Good morning, good morning, good morning to you. All this week we have teamed up with the Cork International Hotel and we're giving you a chance to win an amazing mini break. It's 2 nights stay, 2 adults, 2 children, breakfast each morning, dinner one evening in the New Yorker Bar, which is pretty cool. You will also have a complimentary movie in the hotel's private cinema just for you and the kids. I would like that, yeah. And also we'll give you tickets to Photo Wildlife Park, which is a great day out, especially at the moment. Cork's International Hotel is made for families with spacious family bedrooms, a children's play area, residential cinema, delicious family dining, and a fantastic location. Just 10 minutes from Cork City. Being there, and I can highly recommend it. Yeah. So, once your WhatsApp against 0871-8000-8, you're in the draw. So, actually, there's a thing going around at the moment, and it's the weirdest place you've ever had to change your baby's nappy.
1: Oh.
0: Now, you should be well into this, because you've got...
1: I got boobies. You had babies once. I'm sure you'd do a lot of this. Yeah.
0: Are they both out of nappies?
1: They are both out of nappies. There's one still going through stuff at night.
0: Okay, yeah, yeah.
1: But well, certainly not changing during the day anywhere, yeah.
0: Right.
1: That kind of ended about a year or so ago.
0: There is.
1: It's tricky.
0: There's a video going around at the moment on TikTok of a bride-to-be having to stop her wedding vows on the altar to attend her baby who decided to have a little explosion down the church. Yeah, yeah.
1: So she, oh, my God.
0: So she had to go down. I mean, that's it. You don't know when it's going to happen.
1: I was going to say, where were her friends and family to help her? But if you're a mom and you want to,
0: Somebody was talking about it. One mum did it on a supermarket trolley in Sainsbury's.
1: What?
0: Yeah. That's a bit, well, like, why not just take it out? Like, not do it in the shop.
1: I mean, that's something. They'd have to wipe that down.
0: Yeah, yeah, yeah. Like, just go out.
1: I put my dog, a tiny puppy, in a trolley once because I had to. I couldn't even. And I remember being given out to for hygiene because obviously the butt is sitting on the.
0: Yeah, on the
1: little
0: seat.
1: I didn't think it was
0: seat.
1: A big deal. I was like, absolutely can't.
0: No, I've not seen a dog in a trolley. But
1: sorry.
0: That, yeah, yeah. So nappy time.
1: Have you seen it on flights?
0: Yeah, oh, well, I've done it on flights.
1: Have
0: Yeah, yeah.
1: What are your thoughts on this?
0: Oh, my God. Doing anything in a toilet on a flight is difficult.
1: No, I'm talking about on the chair.
0: Oh, no. I've never done it on the chair, no.
1: Yep.
0: No.
1: I empathise with women and men who have to, mind babies on flights.
0: Yeah.
1: But we were on a long-haul flight recently, and we'd landed, and we were waiting to get off. And you know that fuddy-duddy, it can be 30, 40 minutes.
0: Everyone's jumping up, jumping down, you can't get to the toilet or anything. Yeah, okay,
1: Mom
0: I get
1: did
0: that.
1: Her baba, who had obviously a poo.
0: Yeah.
1: And maybe felt she couldn't go all the way back to the toilets or ask permission, so she did it. But I can tell you, in such a confined space.
0: Oh, the smell.
1: The smell was awful.
0: Yeah.
1: Then there was judgment. There was people going, could you not? I felt bad for her, but I also thought, would she not have kind of... I don't know. Part of me was like, I get it. Another part of me was like, it's too small a space.
0: I don't know. I just, you can't leave a baby in a nappy, especially if it's in a warm atmosphere. It's just,
1: rashy.
0: It's not good for them when they
1: I've
0: get
1: ready.
0: I've
1: seen people do it on beaches.
0: Beaches is good. Did you say you did it on a lift?
1: I had to do it in a lift shaft.
0: Right. Lift shaft or a lift? A lift shaft is like where there's no lift.
1: Oh, a lift.
0: That's like
1: not
0: Tom
1: in the
0: Cruise.
1: Shaft, though. I'm not Mission Impossible.
0: Yeah, I was just thinking that.
1: Mission nappy.
0: Climbing down the shaft with, okay, we need to do the nappy now.
1: No, in a lift of a hotel,
0: right.
1: One of these high rises. And explosion, so you know where it's like literally come through the clothes and onto a white top. I was wearing.
0: Yeah.
1: And the lift stopped.
0: Right, okay.
1: And I was like, don't panic. Because I'm not good in lifts.
0: Yeah.
1: So I thought, take your head out of the game, put the baby down on something soft and started to change her because I thought that'll distract me from the fact the lift has stopped and
0: okay.
1: I'm with a newborn baby and there's poo.
0: Okay.
1: So, lift came back about 20 minutes later.
0: Oh no. Well, at least baby was clean. Oh, but baby's nappy in confined area. Not nice.
1: He's in a little poo, in a little poo bag.
0: Okay, so what have you got? The weirdest place you've ever seen or you've ever had to
1: this
0: change your baby's nappy.
1: This is going to get funky.
0: Yeah, yeah. We don't want to get too funky. We just want to get a bit strange. We all get caught out with our kids.
1: But the poo explosions, like I remember you do it on your bed after you bath them. They always went
0: I know.
1: Straight after you bath them because I think they were relaxed.
0: Yeah.
1: And it would be everywhere again. Then you'd start again. I mean, God, I don't miss those days.
0: No, those days are gone. Those days are gone. Anyway, 0871-8000-8.
1: Well, you don't know for either of us. You don't know.
0: Huh?
1: You don't know.
0: You don't know. They don't know.
1: We could have more babies.
0: No, I do know.

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0: Ireland's Classic Hits Radio. It is Colm and Lucy in the morning. Good morning to you. 22 minutes after 7. Rebecca's with us.
1: Good morning.
0: Just a couple of things here, because we're talking about when the weirdest places that you had to change your baby's nappy. It's going to happen. Hey, guys, if you don't have any babies yet, it's going to happen.
1: Yeah, you got to go, you got
0: to
1: go.
0: For some of us who are, like me, on the other side of it, I do remember it. I remember airplanes was the worst, but not...
1: And I'm so tall. And you are tall.
0: I'm so tall, and then that the thing had to come down.
1: No, do you know what it is? It's the bag.
0: Made sense. Yeah, the bag and everything.
1: You can't find the Sudocreme. There's no nappies left.
0: It's so uncomfortable in an airplane. It's ridiculous.
1: Do you remember the emergency I had at that airport? I told you about it. We're in Lanzarote, and that incredible woman, I still shout out to her, from Scotland.
0: Okay.
1: We'd run out of nappies. It was 6 a.m. There was no shops open.
0: Oh, yeah.
1: We'd already done the whole cloth thing where we'd wrap that around her.
0: Yeah,
1: how
0: yeah.
1: We'd run out. And then she'd done a poo, and I was walking around nowhere, not one place. And I passed this woman who had a nappy bag, and I said, I'm begging you for... She gave me the hot... She's like, take the bag. For God's
0: Keep
1: sake,
0: you're...
1: You've still got to go home to Dublin. Take the...
0: So nice.
1: I started crying. She's like, stop crying. Take the bag. Ah, of course.
0: No, I know.
1: You know, I have a 6-month-old.
0: Absolutely. No, I'm laughing because I know that feeling. When somebody just...
1: She was so kind.
0: People help out in the most ridiculous situation, but you just go, oh my God, that is so kind.
1: No, she wouldn't even look at me. She's like, take the bag. And the husband was like, don't be giving her the bag.
0: Okay, text in. It wasn't me, but it was in my taxi about 2 weeks ago. Picked up her mother and her baby at the airport. 2 minutes into the journey, she asked me to pull over. I knew what had happened by the smell. She changed the baby on the back seat. Thank God for plastic seat covers. It was one hell of a mess. Okay, that's from Trudy.
1: But how do we feel about that?
0: Well, where can you... You can't ask the taxi to pull over and then do the baby on the boot.
1: But they
0: or
1: get
0: something.
1: You for less taxis. You can't make a mess at all. If you get sick, you get fined. I mean, I just wonder what the... Because that stinks for him all day if he's to have passengers.
0: Well, it was Trudy, so she seemed to be okay from it. Patrick is setting the bar here. Have a listen.
2: Morning, guys. Weirdest place we had was in a pub in West Cork.
0: Oh.
2: I won't name it because they didn't have a changing table, so we had to use the top of their freezer inside the kitchen. The manager had to stand outside the kitchen and make sure no staff members could go in, so that we had privacy. Yeah. Old Ireland. But anyway.
0: Don't they have? I mean, that's ridiculous. But in a lot of bars now, in the disabled toilets... are also the changing facilities.
1: And
0: that's
1: nice,
0: a good idea.
1: Big space.
0: Yeah, it's a big
1: that's
0: space.
1: It's much better. Even when I had my first baby 9 years ago, 8 years ago, it wasn't great. And now you go to places with breastfeeding rooms and flipping big pull-out.
0: But you know what they still don't have?
1: What?
0: They still don't have...
1: What, a man's?
0: In a men's toilet, they don't have a changing facility.
1: Do they not?
0: No.
1: There's no pull-out.
0: There's no pull-outy thingy whatsy. You have to go into the disabled
1: toilet. Just say, isn't the disabled or the baby change room for unisex? As in, they probably don't want lads standing weeing with the baby being changed.
0: No,
1: am I
0: know.
1: Correct?
0: I know, but still, you could just have a
1: not that great a place to change a baby.
0: But...
1: Women's are in cubicles. It's a little bit more private.
0: Well, you could have a cubicle for the baby in the men's. Men's have cubicles as well, you know.
1: Stop doing this now.
0: Okay,
1: this big uni, this big gender equality chat with me.
0: We want changing units when we want them now.
1: But there are definitely more change things.
0: Those things are
1: lethal, the pull-down mats.
0: Okay, weirdest place. Keep them coming. 087-188-0008.
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0: Okay. It is just 7:30. Let's go to the newsroom. Ruby has an update.
14: Morning, Colm. Here's the main news headlines this morning. The victims of paedophile Bill Keneally will be offered a state apology this afternoon. The funeral service of Jamie Carney will take place tomorrow in Killarney. Trade unions are calling on the government to put workers ahead of tax breaks in this year's budget. Plans to allow small homes to be built in back gardens without planning permission move a step closer today. And anyone who breaches the incoming horsepipe ban could face fines of up to €5,000. In sport, Shamrock Rovers are in Champions League qualifier action this evening. Stephen Bradley's side played the home leg of their tie against Floriana, having lost their first fixture 2-0 in Malta last week. That game gets underway at Tallaght Stadium from 8 o'clock. And weather, another warm, dry and sunny morning with highest temperatures of 23 to 29 degrees.
13: Ireland's traffic with Tyreland. 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Tyreland.ie.
14: In Cork, the N28 Ringaskiddy Road eastbound is slow from Rafine Bridge to Shanbally Cross. And the Dublin Leopardstown Road eastbound is slow from the M50 roundabout to Brewery Road Junction. And Irish Rail services in Dublin are suspended between Howth and Howth Junction due to a vehicle striking a level crossing. And now you're up to date on Ireland's Classics Radio.
0: Okay, thank you. It is 7:30. Celebrity Luce is on the way. Have you news of... tough news about Lionel Richie?
15: I do have tough news, but I also have some interesting news about Mick Jagger. So I've got two lads.
0: Okay, two lads.
15: I have two lads today.
0: Two out lads on the way. Ireland's Classic Hits Radio.

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1: 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See talbotcollection.ie.
2: Well, I have a little bit of Mick Jagger from the Rolling Stones to give you this morning. You're a big fan, aren't you?
3: I guess I am. I love the new album, actually, Foreign yes. Tongues. It's very good.
2: It is very good. It sounds like he's in a pub.
3: It sounds like he's in a pub. We played a little bit of it, but I've listened to the whole album. It's well worth listening to.
2: So we always talk a lot about, like, who's like him, and we all say Harry Styles hits the stage. He's quite Mick Jagger-esque. But he was recently asked by podcaster Tyrone Edwards, who sat down with him, and said, look, who would play you in a movie of your life, in a biopic? And he said, well, this is who I would like.
4: Have you thought about a biopic and who could possibly play Mick Jagger?
5: I have thought about it, and a lot. And the problem is with casting, I want the beginning of the getting famous in there. You know, I want to ignore that part.
4: Right.
5: I was only 19, 20. What happens is they always cast someone 32 playing 19. I don't want that playing me at 20. I want them to be in their 20s, at least in their 20s.
4: Right, fair enough. Know?
5: It would be a pretty unknown actor. It wouldn't be a big star actor.
4: Mm-hmm.
5: On the cusp of being famous.
4: That sort of similar energy of when you were on the cusp.
5: Have that energy and a sort of innocence as well, you know, of the world of show business, of what's going to happen to you and the madness and fun of it all.
3: Gilly's voice.
2: But I love how you just don't get an answer ever from Mick Jagger. It's so who is that?
3: Yeah.
2: But it's like Timothy Chalamet, who played Bob Dylan.
3: Bob Dylan.
2: And like, he was really known, Timothy, but actually he's right. He was just starting out. He was, I don't know. I mean, honestly, Mick, can you not just answer?
3: Then there was the lad that played Bruce Springsteen. He was the guy from The Bear.
2: Oh, right. Brilliant.
3: Which was good.
2: And then, apparently was very good.
3: And then the lad who did Freddie Mercury, Rami Malek.
2: Yes.
3: He started
2: his career. Didn't he get an Oscar for that performance?
3: I think he got nominated. I'm not sure if he got an Oscar.
2: He's never really since that.
3: He was so good at that sometimes.
2: Yes, but he looks so like him. I think it's nearly hard to cast him in anything else.
3: I think Harry Styles will be the one.
2: Well, we'll see. Anyway, Lionel Richie, who I'm a huge fan of.
3: Yeah, who isn't?
2: And there's a big festival that was due to take place in the UK in a big estate called Sandringham.
3: Oh, yeah, very nice.
2: And a musical festival with Christina Aguilera and Lionel Richie has just been axed only days before it was to start. So in a statement, the organisers said, we've been working desperately hard to help and to get this lineup, but it's not going to happen, unfortunately. So I don't know, is he really unwell? They kind of didn't go into huge detail, but they said they're absolutely devastated, but this isn't going to happen. We now have to pay suppliers, artists and crew costs. So something has occurred.
3: Well, there was a video going around about 2 weeks ago of him. He had to sit down on stage and then they had to carry him off.
2: What?
3: And they cancelled. And we haven't heard much from him since then, so...
2: Well, they don't give. They just said it's been an extraordinarily tough year for him.
3: Yeah.
2: And of course, he can't go through the 11th hour because he's obviously not able.
3: He's not able.
2: What age would he be?
3: He's in his 70s now.
2: Ah, that's sad. I'm a big fan. Same and Christina were meant to play at Sandringham Estate.
3: Yeah.
2: And no one's getting paid for that. They have to refund everyone. Anyway, more Celebrity Loose after 9.
0: Celebrity Loose.
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2: Alrighty then, here we go. €30,500 in cash. Caroline is in Galway. Good morning, Caroline.
3: Good morning.
2: How are you today? How are you?
3: Very good today, thank you. Okay. How are you?
2: Are we looking sunny out in Galway at the moment?
3: Yeah, a little cooler this morning, but beautiful and sunny.
2: Yes, a little cooler, I noticed. Yeah, driving in. A little cooler, but still nice. Okay.
3: Still beautiful.
2: What would be cooler than getting to your €30,500 in cash? What do you reckon? What did Lucy Kennedy say to Colm Hayes?
3: How many times have you fainted at home?
2: How many times have you stayed at home?
3: Fainted at home.
2: Okay, here we go.
4: How many times you at...
1: The answer is two.
2: No, not the question. Not the question, Caroline.
3: No problem.
2: All right.
3: Okay, thank you so much. Have a good day.
2: Bye-bye. Thomas, are you there?
5: Yeah.
2: Good man. Down in West Cork in Clonakilty. How's your weather this morning, Thomas?
5: Fantastic.
2: Yeah. They reckon this could be around for 2 weeks.
4: Better be.
2: 2 weeks, hopefully. Yeah. And we could have a hose pipe ban by Thursday.
4: Well, we have a hose pipe ban. Is it not in yet?
2: No, not in yet. They're talking about it Thursday.
4: Well, you know, that takes my whole social life out.
2: Oh, yeah. Now, anyway, Thomas, enough of that. €30,500. What did Lucy Kennedy say to Colm Hayes?
5: How many times have you worked at 2FM?
2: How many times you worked at 2FM? Let's put it in.
4: How many times you at...
1: The answer is two.
2: But not the question that day. Technically, that is correct, but not the question that was asked on the morning of when the question was asked, if you know what I mean. Thomas, thanks very much.
5: Cheers, thank you.
2: See you later. Bye-bye. Okay, we will do it again in the 9 o'clock hour. What did Lucy Kennedy say to Colin Hayes?
4: Just tell us.
2: Just tell us and get over with it. Yeah, all right, it's Ireland's Classic Hits Radio.

0: yeah. Ireland's Classic Hits Radio. It is Colm and Lucy in the morning. Good morning to you. They reckon it's going to get about 29 degrees today. Yeah.
1: So you just said 10 minutes ago it's a bit chilly.
0: It's a bit chilly in the studio because the air conditioning.
1: Because we're throwing on the...
0: And it was a little cloudy driving in.
1: I thought it was windier yesterday afternoon.
0: Yeah, but they reckon 29 degrees today. There is a hose pipe ban. It's not in at the moment. You'll hear it reported everywhere. It's coming in on Thursday from first thing in the morning, and it's going to affect customers across Dublin, South Tipperary, and parts of Kildare, Meath, Wexford and Wicklow. Quite precise there, South Tipperary.
1: It's a big blooming county.
0: It is a big blooming county.
1: It's a long way down there.
0: Well, it mightn't be blooming much now with the hosepipe ban.
1: Well, you and I are Dublin and Wicklow, so we're in this.
0: The utility said the ban is needed after weeks of exceptionally warm and dry weather, and the present household's usage is around 20% above normal. That's because we're all watering our flowers. Driving non-essential outdoor activities such as watering gardens, washing cars, and paddling pools.
1: What's non-essential? Your bits is fine.
0: Yeah, or having a drink of water to actually stay alive.
1: What if you have a very little baby and you put them in the paddling pool to cool them down in this heat?
0: Well,
1: stick them in the bath.
0: Yeah, probably stick them in the bath because you won't be seen then. So what is the fine?
1: Go on.
0: What they're asking people to do is to look over your wall.
1: Stop and report the neighbour you can't stand.
0: Yeah, yeah, exactly.
1: Oh, he parked in my spot on Christmas Day.
0: And then what happens is they
1: Stop it.
0: They come into your back garden and they stamp on all your plants.
1: Stop it.
0: And they wreck your hanging
1: to
0: baskets.
1: To see if there's wetness.
0: Yeah, yeah. But it's like, well, you're not. These are going to die now. This is your own fault. So they rip up your garden.
1: Wow, you've really gone off on one there. That definitely doesn't. But how do they find out people are using it? It's reporting.
0: It's reported. It's people. So it's like if I hear you going... in the back garden.
1: I could be having a wee.
0: You could be having a wee into your hanging baskets. Not advisable. especially delicately balanced above the window.
1: And a lot of us who have very large dogs would be hosing down the dog because, let's be honest, that is cruel. They get really, really hot in this heat. I have a black dog.
0: You can't hose
1: down. So no hosing
0: her.
1: Lift a 50kg dog into the bath, do
0: I? Or come out with a basin of rainwater, but there's no rain.
1: Rainwater?
0: Yeah.
1: So just collect teardrops from babies?
0: Yeah.
1: What's happening?
0: 5,000 euros.
1: Stop.
0: Is the fine.
1: Would there be bigger things going on in the world?
0: 5,000 euros. Has anyone ever had to pay 5,000 euros?
1: I do know someone that got caught years ago. It was during COVID. We had a very hot spell as well.
0: That's right, this
1: and
0: summer.
1: And we were all told not to use hose pipes. Yeah. And I do remember, with everything going on, someone who was just putting the paddling pool out every day and there was a knock on the door. I think they did get fined, I don't think. But you can go to jail for this.
0: You can go to jail. You could be with hardened criminals down Wheatfield. Or I might want you in for...
1: Well, Wheatfield is in Ireland, isn't it?
0: Yeah. Why is that lad like that?
1: Yeah, he just...
0: Oh, really? What are you in for?
1: Oh, lovely.
0: Yeah, yeah. Oh, watering me hanging baskets. Oh, really? Yeah. Is that a euphemism?
1: So the housepipe ban. Yeah, it's a bit intense, right?
0: It is intense.
1: I mean, is Ireland just not equipped? Here's a whole other debate. Are we just not able? We're not able for the snow. We're not able for rain. We have a storm. The country goes into lockdown. And there's a bit of sun, which we literally pray for.
0: Yeah.
1: And we're bunched.
0: We've more leaks in our water system. Like, it's not our fault, you or me. We have more leaks in our water system than, like, any other country in Europe. That's our big problem.
1: I mean, I'm loving this.
0: Bring the water charges back!
1: Now, we did have a paddling pool out for the kids the weekend, so there's none of that now from Thursday, is there not?
0: No, that's okay, but, well, do you know what people are going to do?
1: What?
0: They're now going to do all their paddling pools now, because there is no hosepipe ban now.
1: Okay, but I will tell you this.
0: Right.
1: I'd be a devil now for leaving the old pool out, making sure the dirt water isn't dirty, taking leaves out or insects and just leaving it.
0: Well, you're going to have to now,
1: If you leave your water for over, I think it's 3 to 4 days, new cells and new life starts growing.
0: Ooh.
1: And I do know of someone who had a mosquito infestation in their area from leaving water in a pool for too long because new organisms. Anyway, that was Nature Hour on Ireland's Classic Hits.
0: Hosepipe ban, I think 7 a.m. Thursday morning if you want to fill up your paddling pool.
1: Get swimming.
0: Yeah. It's something you got to do today. Anyway.

0: It's Classic Hits Radio. It is Colm and Lucy in the morning. Good morning to you. Okay, stay with us on the way. We got your teas right after 8 o'clock.
1: Got a tease coming up, the Seven Deadly.
0: And also, we spoke to somebody yesterday whose name was Stacey, and she's had terrible abuse all her life because of her name.
1: That's just the way it is.
0: Because of a certain song. So we're going to do names.
1: Oh, I have a good one for me.
0: Have you?
1: I have a good one for you.
0: There's no Colm. There's no song with Colm in it. Let's see. So it's names, your name, that has a song with your name, if you know what I mean, and it's caused you terrible problems your entire life.
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13: At 8 o'clock, good morning. I'm Ruby McManus. A state apology will be offered this afternoon to the victims of paedophile Bill Keneally. The former Waterford basketball coach died in prison earlier this month, shortly after the publication of a Commission of Investigation report, which found a serious dereliction of duty by the investigating Gardaí. The government chief whip, Mary Butler, has also conceded there was a cover-up by some of Keneally's relatives, who were Fianna Fáil politicians, despite the investigation finding no collusion. Taoiseach Micheál Martin will deliver an apology on behalf of the state in the Dáil Chamber this afternoon. Elsewhere, the funeral service of Jamie Carney will take place tomorrow in Killarney. The mother of one who was found dead at her home last week will be remembered at a service at St Mary's Cathedral in the town at midday tomorrow, followed by a private family cremation. Authorities in Jordan are holding a man in connection with Jamie's murder. He'd fled from Killarney in the early hours after the 43-year-old was killed. Conor Lally, crime editor of the Irish Times, says Gardaí are now in a race against time to bring charges in the case.
6: Because he is now in Jordan, really Gardaí more or less have to solve the crime here in his absence. They have to complete the inquiry, they have to get a file to the DPP, and they have to get the DPP to approve charges. And really it's only when charges are there, when they're waiting on that man, can the Gardaí request that he be extradited back from Jordan to Ireland.
13: Paid leave is to be introduced for women who suffer an early miscarriage. A bill has been brought to Cabinet this morning to allow 5 days of paid leave for those who miscarry before 23 weeks or have an abortion. The time off is currently only available to those who lose a baby after 23 weeks. Sean Defoe says the measure is being welcomed by those on both sides of the Dáil.
14: This is something that is going to cost, they reckon, about €10 million a year to implement, and the cost will be borne by the employer. It's not going to be topped up by the state, so it is going to be an employer-based one. But I don't think there's any opposition party in the Dáil that's against this, or a rare bill and going before the Cabinet that has unanimous support politically.
13: Trade unions are calling on the government to put workers ahead of tax breaks in this year's budget. The Irish Congress of Trade Unions wants a 1-year increase in the minimum wage, lower childcare costs and greater investment in infrastructure. It's also proposing changes to inheritance and capital taxes to help fund public services. Congress says the budget should prioritise long-term investment over short-term measures. Owen Reedy, ICTU General Secretary, says workers need balance in what they are earning against what's going out in tax.
15: If you index the tax credit by about 8%, and if you increase the threshold to when you hit the higher rate of tax by about 8%, it would probably give the average POA worker somewhere between 600 to 900 euros back a year. Just means that their pay increases aren't gobbled up by extra taxes.
13: DART services in North Dublin have been impacted by a vehicle hitting a level crossing. Trains are currently suspended between Howth and Howth Junction until further notice, but train tickets are valid and further on other public transport services.
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3: Live.
13: And Netflix is casting for a new Monopoly game show. 12 contestants will compete on a life-size town square resembling the board game, with the last one standing winning $2 million. Applicants need to be a US resident and be 21 or older, and the show will be streamed on Netflix next year. Sport is next.
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13: Starting with soccer, and the World Cup reaches the semi-final stage tonight with two European heavyweights going head-to-head for a place in Sunday's decider. European champion Spain take on 2022 runners-up France in Dallas. It's a repeat of their last four clash at Euro 2024, which Spain won 2-1. That kicks off tonight in Texas at 8 o'clock Irish time. Here at home, Shamrock Rovers are in Champions League qualifier action this evening. Stephen Bradley's side played the home leg of their tie against Vorjana, having lost their first fixture 2-0 in Malta last week. That game gets underway at Tallaght Stadium from 8 o'clock. And in rugby, the Ireland under 20 survived a late surge to beat Fiji at the Junior World Championships last night. And a Brown side held on for a 24-19 win in Georgia and will now face Italy in Saturday's 9th place playoff final.
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13: In Dublin, there's a collision on the M50 southbound off ramp at Junction 9 Red Cow, and that's blocking the left lane. Leberstown Road westbound is also slow from Slorgan Road to a crash just before Brewery Road Junction. And according to the N28, Ringaskiddy Road eastbound is slow from Rafine Bridge to Shanbally Cross.
2: Ireland's weather.
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13: Today will be warm and dry with plenty of sunshine. Some cloud may build in parts of the south and southwest during the afternoon, with highest temperatures of 23 to 29 degrees. 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

0: Here is your teaser for Seven Deadly Spins, which is coming up soon. So get involved. You can win up to €3,000. So here's your teaser. In the 90s, what was added to Jacob's Kimberly biscuits and became a massive hit, making them like the biggest hit in biscuits?
1: Yeah, yeah.
0: So in the 90s, what was added to Jacob's Kimberly biscuits and became a hit?
1: 087-188-0008. We'll play it after George Michael.

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1: So I gave out the teaser for 7 Deadly Spins in the 90s. What was added to Jacob's Kimberly Biscuits and it became a massive hit for them. Ooh. Well, it was, of course, chocolate.
2: Bit of chocolate.
1: Yeah.
2: Bit of chocolate on top. Janet Walsh got that. Janet in Limerick. Good morning, Janet.
1: Good morning.
3: Good morning.
2: Good morning. How are you?
3: Good morning. I'm good. How are you?
2: Okay, we're all good.
1: Are you a fan of this game? Do you play it often?
3: I try to play it, but yeah, I still have to win.
2: Okay, so okay. Even in your head, you've never got all 7 yet.
1: Let's hope it's the lucky.
3: I probably have on the low one.
2: Right on the low.
3: I played it twice and I've never got 7, so third time lucky.
2: Any help there, Janet? Are you on your own?
3: I'm on my own.
1: Lovely moment for us all.
2: It's a lovely moment that we've all shared together, which I think is important. Will we spin the wheel?
1: Yes.
2: Let's do this.
3: Yeah.
2: Anywhere from 3,000 down to 250 euros. The higher the amount, the harder they are. The lower the amount, the easier they should be. And Janet, you're playing for... Oh, it's landed on 900 euros.
1: Oh, that's not too bad.
2: That's not too bad.
1: It shouldn't be... Okay.
2: Yeah, they should
1: be
2: okay.
1: You never know, though.
2: 900, Janet, are you okay with that?
3: Okay, yeah.
2: Right. Okay, we ready to go?
1: Are you ready?
3: Yep.
2: Right, let's do this, everybody. The clock starts now.
1: A woman with the name Kimberly often has it shortened to what?
3: Kim.
1: Which rapper often mentioned his ex-wife Kim in his songs?
3: What was his name? Kim Kardashian. I can't think of his name. Pass.
1: What's rapper Eminem's real name?
3: Pass.
1: Kim Kardashian's father became a household name as a lawyer in which famous trial?
3: O.J. Simpson's.
1: Who is the eldest of the Kardashian sisters?
3: No idea. Khloe.
1: Singer Courtney Love was the wife of which famous singer in the 90s?
3: The man from Nirvana.
2: Oh. The man from Nirvana.
1: Oh, well done. Yeah. Will I give you the last?
2: Do the last question. Go on.
1: What was the Nirvana album called with the famous cover of The Baby in the Pool? Their big album.
3: Oh, I can't. I can see the cover. I can't. I'm gone blank this morning. Sorry.
2: Listen, you got 3. Let's see how you did. A woman with the name Kimberly was the first question off the show. And what is it, Kim? You were right with that.
1: Now, you went down a Kanye West, Kim Kardashian thing on this, but it was Eminem who always chatted about his ex-wife in his songs. So
2: yeah.
1: That's a bit confusing.
2: And Eminem's real name is Marshall Mathers.
1: You got O.J. Simpson, I think, didn't you?
2: The eldest Kardashian is Courtney.
1: Yeah, you could have mumbled any K.
2: Yeah, yeah.
1: And it was, of course, Kurt Cobain. And then, never mind, we didn't get into that.
2: Never
1: so you
2: mind,
1: actually did grand. It wasn't that easy. So
2: they were. It depends. They were tricky for you. Yeah, they were tricky for you.
3: Yeah.
2: Yeah.
1: Thank you.
3: I knew some of them, but couldn't get it out. Okay. Thank you. Have a lovely day.
2: Okay. Thank you.
1: You too. Bye.
2: Bye. Bye. Not impressed.
1: Yeah, but you're in gas. You're like, they were tricky for you.
2: Just help Janet.
1: It's a real
2: out.
1: Teacher line, isn't it? Everyone else got them.
2: I just wanted to help you know. I mean,
1: I know it's tricky, like, because Eminem does go on about his life, but so does Kanye West.
2: Yeah, yeah, yeah. True, actually, when you think of it. Okay, we'll do that again tomorrow. It's with thanks to our friends in Auto Express, luxury used cars with low finance, Ballybrit, Galway, Dock Road, Limerick, and AutoExpress.ie. 17 after 8, it's Ireland's Classic Hits Radio.

0: Classic Hits Radio. This is Colin Lucy in the morning. Good morning to you. Good old tune. And the prayer of the Bill of Sweet. Just reminding you that if you're WhatsApping us this week on the show, we're giving you a great prize. We have teamed up with Cork International Hotel and we're giving you the chance to win an amazing mini break for their luxurious hotel. We'll put you up for two nights stay, two adults, two kids, breakfast each morning, dinner one evening in the New Yorker bar and restaurant. You'll have a complimentary movie in the hotel's private cinema and tickets to Photo Wildlife Park. It is pretty cool. Cork's International Hotel is made for families. Spacious family bedrooms, children's play area, residential cinema. It's just 10 minutes from Cork City as well. So once you're in, 087-188-0008, once you're in the draw, once you WhatsApp us, you're in the draw. So yesterday, Wherever I got this, okay, yesterday we were talking to a woman called Stacey.
1: Yes.
0: And she was going how Stacey, that name, can just
1: has
0: haunt
1: haunted
0: you.
1: Her.
0: Haunted you because.
1: Thought,
0: yeah. Well, here she is. Oh, no, that's the song. Oh. Here she is. Stacey, good morning.
2: How are you?
0: Yeah, we're good, Stacey. We're all good here. Stacey's in Limerick. We were thinking of doing a piece on the show tomorrow about people's names that have been ruined by songs. Because Jeremy's convinced, was your name ruined by. What's the song? Stacey's mom's got a lot of.
2: Stacey's mom.
0: Got a lot.
2: It had traumatised me my whole life.
1: Great song,
2: life.
1: Though. My goodness.
0: But you were.
2: Yeah, not when you're listening to everybody that you went to school with singing it to you all the time.
1: But she was a sounder, wasn't she?
0: Yeah. Stacey's mom's got a lot going on.

0: great song, wasn't it? Fountain of Youth. Stacey's. It's Fountains of Wayne, sorry. It's Fountains of Wayne. Stacey.
1: What's lot of pressure on all Stacey's moms.
0: Doesn't it just? Yeah,
1: the bar is set pretty high.
0: Sue got in contact with us.
2: Good morning, Colm and Laura. Hope you're enjoying this fabulous weather. So, my name is Susan. And yeah, you think, okay, there's no songs called Susan. But there was a song called A Boy Named Sue.
0: Oh, yeah.
2: So you can imagine the slagging I got when I was younger. A Boy Named Sue. Anyway, love your show. I'm just running now because I need to fill my two swimming pools for the next couple of months.
0: Yeah.
2: This is Susan from Cork. Bye.
0: A Boy Named Sue.

0: Name me Sue.
1: And I, like, when I'm called Laura and I'm Rebecca, that kind of name thing is mad
0: too.
1: Yeah,
0: I know. So do we have a song with Laura in it? Tell Laura I love her. Yeah, I know.
1: Tell her.
0: Are you in any song?
1: Becky with the Good Hair, which was Beyonce's song. Sorry, it was huge because it was about his indiscretions, Jay-Z's.
0: Ooh, okay. Yeah.
1: So Becky with Good Hair.
0: Right.
1: And Mambo number 5, I think there might be an old Becky in there.
0: There might be an old Becky. We'll check that as well. Okay, so you've got a name and it's just like it has haunted you now. A song has haunted you because of the name. We want to know. It's many girls as well, isn't
1: like
0: it?
1: Like Valerie, Ruby, all that. Like, have you ever had one?
0: No, there's no song called Colin.
1: Can we
0: create one?
1: Put you in somewhere?
0: No, you
1: like
0: can't.
1: Call
0: him in the morning? No, I'm not doing it. 087-188-0008. What have you got for us?
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0: Okay, it has just gone 8:30. Let's go to the newsroom. Ruby has an update.
11: Good morning, Colm. Here's the main news headlines. The parents of Grace Lynch, who died after being hit by a scrambler in Dublin, will appear before politicians today. A murder investigation has been launched after 3 members of the same family were found dead at a house in County Antrim. Anyone who breaches the incoming hosepipe ban could face fines of up to €5,000. Women who suffer an early miscarriage are to receive paid leave for the first time. And thousands are expected to head to beaches, lakes and rivers again today as temperatures again top 27 degrees. In sport, France and Spain will battle tonight in the first semi-final of the 2026 World Cup. The French are bidding to make a third successive decider, but Spain were 2-1 winners when the two sides met in the semi-finals of Euro 2024. That kicks off in Dallas at 8 o'clock Irish time. And your weather today will be a warm and dry day with plenty of sunshine and highest temperatures of 23 to 29 degrees.
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11: In Dublin, there is a collision on the M50 southbound off-ramp at Junction 9 Red Cow that's blocking the left lane. There's also heavy traffic on each approach to the Leopardstown Road junction with Brewery Road because of a collision. The westbound side is back to Slorgan Road and the eastbound approach is back to the M50 roundabout. And in Cork, there are reports of a collision that's on the N25 eastbound, conjunction

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1: With Bunratty Castle and Folk Park, Rome a mighty fortress, feast like royalty at their medieval banquets, and wander through charming cottages and streets brimming with old Irish tales. Bunrattycastle.ie.
2: Okay, let's do this. Beat the Presenters. We got Freddie on the line.
3: Hi, Freddie.
4: Hi.
2: Hi, Freddie.
4: Hi.
3: We heard that you were 9 this week, so happy birthday.
4: Thank you.
2: Thank you. Aww. Oh, yeah. What did you do for your birthday? What happened?
4: So, I'm having a party this Saturday.
3: Oh, cool. Wow.
2: Okay. So, what are you doing at the party? What are you doing?
4: A soccer party.
2: Soccer party?
3: Yeah.
2: Where's that going to happen?
4: Boher Astor.
2: Down in Tipperary. Nice. I've got a nice, shiny pair of football boots. Can I pop down and hang out?
4: Sorry, no.
3: Ah! Sorry now. Brilliant.
2: Is that because I didn't get the invite? Are too old, am I?
4: The invitations have already went out.
3: Oh, but he could bring pizza or something or do a party trick. You're mad for the party tricks.
2: No, I just somehow I think Freddie and me, it's not going to happen. I'll tell you what, Freddie, though, because it was your birthday. Oh, first of all, what did you get for your... What presents did you get?
4: A kids jumper, a Liverpool jersey and a Real Madrid jersey.
2: Oh, wow. Very nice. Very nice. Whoa, yeah, a lot going on there. Hey, Freddie. You want to move...
4: Thank you.
2: Oh, no problem at all, young man. You want to move to Italy, do you?
4: Yeah, kind of.
2: Where?
3: For the food, I think, isn't it more than anything?
2: Is it the food? Yeah, okay. What's your favourite Italian food?
4: P-I-Z-Z-A.
3: Oh, I hear you, sister. I mean, I love a good pizza.
2: And what's your favourite topping, Freddie?
4: Pepperoni.
2: Oh, pepperoni, right. Okay.
3: Oh, you like a bit of spicy. I'd be a bit of a jalapeno, pepperoni, mushroom. Very nice.
2: And have you ever been to Italy?
4: Yes, I have.
2: Oh, when did you go to Italy?
4: 2 years ago.
2: 2 years ago?
3: Can you speak some Italian to me, Freddie, please?
4: I know my name in Italian.
3: Go on.
4: Federico.
2: Go on. Federico. Hey, Federico.
3: Buongiorno, Federico.
2: Whereabouts in Italy did you go, Federico?

0: South.
1: Okay. I've been south myself. It's a good place.
2: Beautiful.
1: Okay, Frederico, let's play our game. Let's play Beat the Presenters. Been good so far. Actually, I think the last person that got it right may have been you, Rebecca. So here we go. Frederico, we've got a clock. We've got 23 seconds to answer your question. Give us your question, young man.
0: Who is number one ranked chess player?
2: What?
0: In the world.
1: Oh, God.
2: Come on, Frederico.
1: Okay, so he's probably got to be certainly Swedish or Russian or Finnish. I know Garry Kasparov was great, but I think he's like...
2: Russian, maybe Johnny Paratucci.
1: Johnny, yeah, you go.
2: That's a bit Italian, right?
1: It's a bit Italian, right? Yeah.
2: Karinahov. Tommy Karinahov is my answer.
1: We've no idea.
2: We have no notion, idea. And you've gotten us.
1: We're going to go with Karinahov.
0: Magnus Carlsen.
2: Not bad. I'm blooming close.
1: Well, we were wrong, and you were right. Magnus, where's he from, Freddie?
0: Yay!
1: Fine. Whereabouts is that chap from?
0: Norway.
1: Norway. I knew it was somewhere around there.
2: It's not Kildare, anyway. Do you know what I mean? It was hard.
1: Okay. Well done, you and Frederico actually plays a lot of chess. So. Good news, you've got yourself the family pass to Bunratty Castle and Folk Park, which is pretty cool.
0: Thank you.
1: And you're
0: Thank
1: in the draw.
0: Thank you so much.
1: Aww. Brilliant. You're in the draw for the €50 toy store voucher at the end of the week, and we've got a family pass for Bunratty Castle and Folk Park for you.
2: Just enjoy the rest of your summer. Have an absolute ball.
1: Out of it there, Chi.
0: So much.
1: Out of it there, Chi.
2: Ciao.
1: Oh, ciao. Sorry. Bye.
0: Ciao.
1: Bye. Cool, wasn't he?
2: He was just
1: cool.
2: So smart.
1: So very smart.
2: Very smart and lovely.
1: You want to play, and remember, we can accommodate for you because we know you want to stay in bed and maybe mum's dad's kids wanted to play. You can text in for them 087-188-0008. Beat the Presenter is with thanks to our friends at bunrattycastle.ie. Roam a mighty fortress, feast like royalty at our medieval banquets, and wander to charming cottages and streets brimming with old Irish tales. bunrattycastle.ie, stay with us. We have loads of names.
2: Oh, go on.
1: On the way. They're coming up. Are you ready for these? They're on the way.
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0: Ireland's classic hits radio. It is Colin Lucy in the morning with the Eagles, 10 away from 9. Rebecca Horn, award-winning broadcaster, is with us here for the week. And next
1: adding
0: week
1: on month. A few things there to the CV.
0: Award-winning, and we're talking about songs. So you've got a song, the name in the song, and because you share the name of that song, it haunts you for the rest of your life. Stacey's Mom was the one that we started with.
1: It's a great song.
0: We had a boy called Sue, and Sandra wants to come in now.
2: Hi guys, Sandra here in Cork.
0: Yeah.
2: Grease was out at the time when I was at school, and if I hear Sandra D one more time, oh my God.
0: Right.
2: Love the show. Thanks, guys.
0: Thank you.

0: God, to have a name like Sandy, it must be so annoying. Well, no, it's a lovely name, sorry, but just, it's going to chase you around, isn't it?
1: It's great, though. Great musical, Grace James.
0: Mariah.
1: Oh, yes. No, there's a lot of Marias.
0: Not Maria.
1: Mariah. Go on.
2: Morning, everyone. My name is Mariah, and not only do I get called Mariah Carey by everybody that I come across all of my life, I also get crucified every Christmas over our song. Ask me to sing it and this and that and the other. God. So, yeah, it's a bit of a pain. But also that song, they call The Wind, Mariah, as well.
0: Yeah.
2: I never heard it on the radio, actually. But, yeah, that's my name. My name's Mariah.
0: Mariah.
1: Right, because you hear Marias a lot, Marys. Not very many Marias. And I mean, she is synonymous with that song.
0: Can we play a little bit of it?
1: I think, I don't think you're allowed till December.
0: Can we break the law? Like the hosepipe ban?

0: You must have to hide at Christmas.
1: I mean, if your name is Bono, it's pressure.
0: Yeah.
1: There was a lot of Britneys born after Britney.
0: Oh, Britneys
1: as
0: well.
1: And I felt bad for them if they didn't end up.
0: Okay, what about a Grace?
2: Hi, Colm and Rebecca. Happy Tuesday. Grace here in
0: Grace,
2: Dublin.
0: Yeah.
2: And if I had a euro for every time someone sang Oh Grace to me, I could have retired a long, long time ago. I can tell you that. Yes, it's nothing new. And it's become a little pain in the what's-its, to say the least.
0: Oh, the what's-its,
2: because
0: lovely.
2: Every time you say to someone, particularly an older generation,
0: yes.
2: My name is Grace, you get the, oh, Grace, oh. And all that stuff.
0: Mm-hmm.
2: Happy Tuesday.
3: Grace,
2: bye.
3: Happy Tuesday. Just hold me in your arms and let this moment linger.
1: Sad.
0: It's a very sad song.
3: Take me out to
0: who's singing this?
3: And I will die.
1: Oh, this is, for God's sake.
0: Yeah, this is one of the lads.
1: Curies?
0: The 1916 Rising. And that was his wife, Grace. And this is the song he wrote about
1: so
0: her.
1: So just gone from All I Want for Christmas to a rebel song.
0: Yeah, yeah.
1: Well,
0: not really rebel. It wouldn't be rebel. It's because it's about his wife.
3: Yeah.
0: Oh, okay. Well, it's a very sad song. Keep them coming. 087-188-0008. The song, the name and the song that just every time you give somebody your name, somebody has to sing it at you. Okay? 087-188-0008. It's Ireland's Classic Hits Radio.

0: 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It is Colm and Lucy in the morning. Good morning to you. Stay with us. We've got more names coming on the next hour. We've got Carol's, we've got Joanna's, we've got Donna's, we've got Wayne's, and we've got Grace, another Grace, I think, as well. They're all on the way next hour.
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10: At 9 o'clock, good morning, I'm Ruby McManus. The victims of paedophile Bill Keneally will be at Leinster House today to hear a state apology for the flawed investigation into his crimes. The former basketball coach, who was a prolific abuser of young boys in the 70s and 80s, died in prison just days after a Commission of Investigation report found repeated opportunities were missed by Gardaí to stop him. It's understood the apology will also contain admission that there was a cover-up because of Keneally's family links to the Fianna Fáil party. The apology will be delivered in the Dáil this afternoon by Taoiseach Micheál Martin. Politicians will hear today that four people have been killed in road traffic incidents involving scramblers since 2021. The RSA will also tell the Oireachtas Justice Committee that 59 people have been seriously injured, according to the Irish Examiner. The parents of teenager Grace Lynch, who was knocked down and killed by a scrambler bike in January, will appear before the committee this afternoon. Meanwhile, Ishka Aaron says a hotline will be available for people to report others who breach a hosepipe ban. The six-week conservation order comes into effect on Thursday for Dublin, South Tipperary and parts of Kildare, Meath, Wicklow and Wexford. Treated water supplies have come under pressure as usage has increased significantly due to the warm weather. Households are being asked not to use hosepipe or power washers in their gardens or to wash their cars. Head of Water Operations at Ishka Aaron, Margaret Attridge, says people can call their customer care line to report people who break the conservation order.
5: we're providing a hotline because we're not asking people to confront people. We don't want to cause any neighbourhood disputes here. So people can contact us and we will follow up with individuals. And look, normally, once people understand the ask and the importance of the ask to conserve water for really essential uses, they'll work with us and there's no further action required.
10: Paid leave is to be introduced for women who suffer an early miscarriage. A bill is being brought to Cabinet this morning to allow 5 days of paid leave for those who miscarry before 23 weeks or have an abortion. The time off is currently only available to those who lose a baby after 23 weeks. Sean Defoe says the measure is being welcomed by those on both sides of the Dáil.
11: This is something that is going to cost, they reckon, about €10 million a year to implement, and the cost will be borne by the employer. It's not going to be topped up by the state, so it is going to be an employer-based one, but I don't think there's any opposition party in the Dáil that's against this, or a rare bill and going before the Cabinet that has unanimous support politically.
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2: Live.
10: And huge crowds gathered in Waterford City last night for the opening ceremony of the O'Neill's GAA World Games. Over 100 teams from across the globe are competing in the event at the C2 Arena this week. Brian Denvaux has made the trip from Zambia to compete. He says Ireland has been so welcoming to the players.
12: I'm Brian Denvaux. I'm representing Zambia. Sebos Shamrock. But my friends here, it's a first time for me, and this one is the second time. Yeah, Ireland's so beautiful. Yeah, and the people, they're social and kind.
10: Sport is next.
13: Let's greet the day by placing a piece of gum in your mouth. Now chew. You're standing in a vast desert. The air is minty. Chew. In the distance, the day arrives.
14: Hello.
13: Chew. You say, "Hello, day. We meet again." Chew. You shake hands. Chew. The day has a strong grip. Chew. But yours is stronger. Extra gum. Chew good.
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10: Starting at soccer, and France and Spain do battle tonight in the first semi-final of the 2026 World Cup. The French are bidding to make a third successive decider, but Spain were 2-1 winners when the two sides met in the semi-finals of Euro 2024. Kick-off in Dallas is at 8 o'clock Irish time. Elsewhere, Declan Rice has been passed fit to start England's semi-final against Argentina in Atlanta tomorrow. The Arsenal midfielder had been suffering with a stomach bug last week and was subbed off at half-time in their quarter-final win over Norway. Here at home, Shamrock Rovers are set to welcome captain Pico Lopez back for their Champions League qualifier this evening. Stephen Bradley's side played the home leg of their tie against Floriana. That game gets underway at Tallaght Stadium from 8 o'clock. And rugby, Jeremy Lachman and Rob Balakoon are expected to be fit for Ireland's summer test with New Zealand on Saturday. Balakoon was a late withdrawal ahead of the 33-31 win over Australia and Sydney, with Lachman coming off in that game with a head injury. They missed the win over Japan at the weekend, but assistant coach Andrew Goodman confirmed that the full squad trained in Auckland today.
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10: In Dublin, heavy traffic remains on each approach to the Leopardstown Road junction with Brewery Road. That's because of a collision. It's impacted Stillorgan Road northbound 2 with a delay from Caventilly. In Cork, Bandon Road northbound is backed up approaching Bandon Road roundabout. And in Limerick, Athlunker Street inbound is slow from Corley roundabout to Island Road junction.
1: Ireland's weather.
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10: Today will be warm and dry with plenty of sunshine. Some cloud may build in parts of the south and southwest during the afternoon, with highest temperatures of 23 to 29 degrees. 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

0: of Classic Hits Radio. This is Colin and Lucy in the morning. Good morning to you. It's 10 minutes after 9 o'clock, so we have all these songs. Started with Stacey's Mum, because if you know anybody called Stacey, you'll just go, Stacey's Mum's got a lot going on. We've had Sandy's.
1: She's got a lot going on, right?
0: Isn't
1: Stacey's Mum, she's got it going on. Oh, it's not, she's got a lot. You can't be throwing in extra.
0: I thought she was just like very busy doing the washing and doing the show.
1: Oh, that's what you thought, yeah.
0: Okay, so we've had Stacey's, we've had Gracie's, we've had Sue's.
1: Boy called Sue.
0: There was another one as well. I've already forgotten.
1: Sandra.
0: We've had Sandra. That's it. And then we've had other people like this. We've had Carol. Well, we have Carol.
2: Morning, Colin and Rebecca.
1: Morning.
2: My two horrors are Neil Sedaka.
0: Yeah.
2: Oh, Carol.
0: Yeah.
2: Like everybody, well, mainly men who you meet. Oh, that Carol, I am but a fool.
0: Okay, Louis.
2: And it kind of gets on your nerves.
1: That would annoy me.
2: No.
0: Does it?
2: And the other one was Smokey. Carol, you got me eating my heart away.
0: Yeah.
2: Absolutely diabolical. Anyway, there you go.
0: Yeah.
2: They're my two song horrors and name horrors.
0: Okay.
2: Love the show.
0: Thank
2: Carol
0: you.
2: In Dublin.
0: Carol.
3: Oh, Carol.
1: Oh, yeah.
3: Oh,
0: yeah.
3: Darling, I love him.
0: He just passed away there a couple of weeks ago.
3: Oh, Carol, got me in my heart away.
1: No.
0: Don't really know that song.
1: No, but like, you imagine her at the post office trying to get her bits done and some lad singing that to her, I'd just be like, no.
0: Yeah. Do you know who we haven't had in yet? Because they're probably hiding. The one name that would really is probably the worst of all first songs. We haven't had an Alice. Alice.
1: Okay,
0: don't say it.
1: You can't say that.
0: Why?
1: On air.
0: Say what? Probably the worst name ever. No, I'm not going to say the words, but even without those words, Alice is still, you know. And Caroline. Sweet.
1: Okay, don't sing it. It's in my head then. It's a word.
0: Okay,
1: songworm.
0: Let's get Joanna in there. Yep.
4: Give me hope. Joanna, give me hope. Joanna, give me hope. Joanna, till the morning comes.

0: What did you learn today,
1: Rebecca? I always thought that's Joanna, yeah, like being sung about, but apparently it's about Joburg, Johannesburg, and all the racial segregation, and it was a political song.
0: It was a political song.
1: I never knew that.
0: Back in the day, yeah. Hey, Donna.
2: Hi, Colva Lucy. The song I hate is Richie Valens by O'Donna. Everywhere I go, I get a sang to me. Even in pubs, people come up to me and start singing, O'Donna. And do you know what? I just really hate that song.
0: Oh, no.
2: Love the show, by the way.
0: Oh, thank you.
3: O'Donna.
0: That's a very slow song to be sang at you in every pub.
1: They'd be taking their time chatting you up.
0: Yeah, yeah.
1: Mom, we need more with lads' names in them to wreck men's heads, don't we?
0: Yeah, let's bring in, okay, oh, who have we got here now? Sorry.
4: Hi, everybody. My name is Vega.
0: Vega.
4: And around my house, everybody always sings, Viva Las Vegas.
0: Aww.
4: And someday when I'm older and I have a baby, they're going to say, that's Vegas, baby.
1: Oh my goodness, this child's gorgeous. Who is she?
5: Blackjack and poker and the roulette wheel. A fortune won and lost on every deal. All you need is a heart and a nerve of steel. Viva Las Vegas.
0: Brilliant. Now, stay with us as well, because you said that, and I said there's no song with my name in it that people can sing to me. And somebody has gone off and done an AI version of a song with Colm Hayes. I know. Such effort. Thank you so much. We're going to play that before we finish. We've got some more on the way. Right, it's Ireland's Classic Hits Radio.

0: Ireland's Classic Hits Radio. It is Colin Lucy in the morning. Good morning to you. Okay, let's just finish up on names. First off, there is no song with Colm that you can actually, people can sing to me, but somebody's actually created one.
1: Oh my God.
0: I know, which is a bit scary. So I haven't even heard it. Going to play it in a minute. But before all of that, hey Wayne.
2: Morning, Colm. Morning, Rebecca.
1: Morning.
2: Foxy here. But Foxy. My first name is Wayne. Yeah. So when that film came out, Wayne's World, everybody, Wayne's World, party time, excellent. Shut up. Love the show.
0: Shut up.
3: Party on, Garth.
4: Party on, Wayne.
2: It's Wayne's World. Wayne's World. Party time. Excellent.
1: That would be so mean.
0: Very annoying. None of our Alice's have texted or WhatsApped in. They probably just don't want.
1: They just want calm.
0: They want calm and peace in their life, and just leave them alone, everybody. But are you ready for this?
1: No.
0: Nor am I. This is the Colm Hay song, apparently. Somebody's put it together on AI or whatever it is.

0: God. What?
1: I just...
0: What?
1: It's all laughing here and winking and it's not gas. I know this is going to be on repeat on your playlist. I know it's going to be your new ringtone.
0: There's no...
1: I know it's going to be in your kitchen. Alexa, play my song. I just see you.
0: Is there a longer version?
1: Oh, Christ.
0: Jeremy, that's only 43 seconds. Oh, there is a longer version. Yeah, yeah,
1: this
0: yeah.
1: It's going to... Haunt.
0: There's an extended. We'll try and get.
1: Also, Rockstar is incorrect. It's not factually correct.
0: Oh, God, started okay. Again. Sorry, I didn't do that. It's actually coming out.
1: I have to go. I actually have to head early. Jeremy, my kids are finishing.
0: I'm trying to turn it off.
1: I need to get out of here.

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1: I still can't believe that they literally got married up the road.
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14: Okay, it is just 9:30. Let's go to the newsroom. Ruby has an update.
15: Morning, Colm. Here's the main news headlines. Gardaí are under pressure to progress their investigation into the murder of Jamie Carney amid fears a man detained by authorities in Jordan could be let go. The victims of paedophile Bill Keneally will be at Leinster House today to hear a state apology for the flawed investigation into his crimes. A murder investigation is underway following the death of three people whose bodies were found at a house in Ballymena. Ishka Aaron says a hotline will be available for people to report others who breach a hosepipe ban. And a new conference has been announced for Dublin aimed at improving the capital's nighttime economy. In sports, Declan Rice has been passed fit to start England's semi-final against Argentina in Atlanta tomorrow. The Arsenal midfielder had been suffering with a stomach bug last week and was subbed off at half-time in their quarter-final win over Norway. And your weather today will be a very warm and sunny day. Some cloud may build in parts of the south during this afternoon, with highest temperatures of 23 to 29 degrees.
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15: In Dublin, heavy traffic remains on each approach to the Leopardstown Road junction with Brewery Road because of a collision. In Cork, the North City Link Road inbound is backed up between the Brewery and the Quays. And the Galway Tume Road southbound is backed up at Rockmount. That's because of roadworks. And now you're up to date on Ireland's Classic Hits Radio.
14: Thank you. 9:31. Stay with us. Celebrity Loose is on the way.
16: Yeah, and a story about the Queen of Pop.
14: Oh.
16: And a story about the hottest man in the world.
14: Wow. Okay, there's a nice mix.
16: Thank you.

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2: This story just never seems to go away. Okay. And it's a strange one because we never really got to the bottom of it. I know there was a legal case and obviously we know this huge estrangement between Brad Pitt and his children following the divorce with Angelina Jolie, and they shared a lot of children together. But it's just it's a murky one. So apparently two of Brad Pitt's children are now moving forward with their decision to distance themselves, because they really all have. They've all taken her side. The Hollywood star's daughters, Zahara and son Maddox, who he shares with Angelina, have published notices revealing their intention to drop Pitt from their surnames, because a lot of them are Jolie Pitt, like Shiloh Jolie Pitt. Yeah, Zahara. I mean, it's a bit intense.
3: Isn't it just...
2: So look, there's a report on this.
4: Angelina Jolie and Brad Pitt's daughter Zahara Jolie Pitt is taking the next step in legally changing her name. After the 21-year-old filed to legally remove her dad's last name back in June, she's taking the next step in California's mandatory name change process, according to court documents obtained by E! News. Per the docs, Zahara published notice of her petition in the Los Angeles Daily Journal. The notice is a crucial step for the Spelman grad, as California state law says the petition must be posted in a local newspaper for 4 consecutive weeks, with anyone opposing the change required to submit a written opposition before the final hearing in order for a legal name alteration to be made.
2: God. I mean, I was about to say, God, it's a bit attention-seeking and public wanting to keep their business themselves, but if they have to go to such lengths, then I can't criticise it.
3: They have to put it
2: out
3: the paper
2: every day. It's all a bit dirty.
3: Yeah.
2: And it was like, was it Macaulay Culkin who estranged himself from his
3: parents? He divorced his parents, didn't he?
2: Anyway.
3: What actually, we don't know what happened. Why did they hate Brad Pitt so
2: much?
3: Wasn't there
2: meant to be a big debacle on an airplane?
3: There was that,
2: which was a bit
3: tricky, rough. Yeah,
2: and
3: that's
2: weren't
3: true.
2: The kids involved in that? I don't know. Anyway.
3: I remember something like that, yeah.
2: It's not great. Okay. Madonna, who we're mad about, the queen of pop. Well, today, this morning, she is pinching herself because her new album has topped the charts around the world. It is the album, of course, entitled Confessions Part 2, and it's topping all of the charts. She expressed gratitude for this.
3: Yeah.
2: Oh my God, this track.
3: This is Danceteria. Here's a little bit of it from the album.

0: I gotta say, I've been listening to it all weekend, and it is vintage Madonna.
1: Yeah.
0: It's back to those.
1: I find some
0: great
1: of them
0: albums.
1: A bit voguey and.
0: This, well, that track, Dance Eternity, yeah, which I picked out, is particularly voguey, but it's just her back to the last Confessions of a Dance Floor album and stuff before that. It's really, really good.
1: But you're saying there's some lovely dancey bits and you can listen in the car or in the garden or in the club, but then there's also this lovely low-tempo stuff, which is gorgeous.
0: The last three tracks sort of flow down a little bit. They sort of bring the album down, which it sort of needs it as well. It's a great album.
1: Also really humble. She said yesterday in a post, words cannot express how grateful and surprised I am by this incredible reception that Confessions of a Dance Floor has received. Thank you to everyone, and of course it's a dream come true.
0: Yeah.
1: Thank you to my fans.
0: If you're a fan of Madonna, I recommend this album.
1: Okay, I'm back with more Celebrity Loose tomorrow after 7.
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2: Okay, here we go. €30,500 is up for cash. It's the last time we played this morning. Eddie is out in Ennis. Good morning, Eddie.
3: Hi, how's things?
2: Hey, Eddie, how are you? How's Ennis today?
3: It's nice and sunny anyway.
2: Nice and sunny. Down here in the metropolis as well. Nice and sunny if you can get the money. What do you reckon, Eddie? What did Lucy Kennedy say to Colm Hayes?
3: How many times tables you remember
2: at heart? How many times tables you remember? Okay, let's... Oh, hang on a second. My computer's going to be dodgy. Say that again. How many times tables?
3: You remember at heart.
2: Okay, let's put it in, see what happens.
4: How many times you at...
1: The answer is two.
2: Sorry, Eddie, not the question.
3: No problem, we'll try again.
2: Please do try again. See you later, man. Bye-bye. Marion is in Dúradoyle. Marion, how are you?
5: Good morning, Colm. How are you?
2: Not too bad at all. Are we sunny down in Dúradoyle?
5: Oh, it's hot and sunny.
2: Hot and sunny and sweaty the way we like it.
5: And very, very sweaty, yeah.
2: Very sweaty. Sweat. Now, Marion, what do you think?
6: Yeah. Sorry, you got carried out.
5: Fingers crossed.
2: Fingers crossed. Those sweaty fingers. Keep them crossed. Go on then.
5: How many times were you at Forest Fest?
2: How many times what?
5: Were you at Forest Fest?
2: Okay, Forest Fest. Okay, let's see. Let's put it in there.
4: How many times you at...
1: The answer is two.
2: Oh. Sadly,
5: uh-oh.
2: No.
5: Oh, well.
2: All right, never mind, Marion.
5: Keep on trying.
2: Okay, see you later. Thank you.
5: Thank you very much.
2: Thank you. Bye. Okay, that's all we do. Trini will do it after 10, Damien will do it in the afternoon, and what did Lucy Kennedy say to Colm Hayes? It's Ireland's Classic Hits Radio.

0: Ireland's Classic Hits Radio. This is Colin and Lucy in the morning. Good morning to you. Bronski Beats, Small Town Boy. Just a reminder, if you're WhatsApping us this week, we've teamed up with the Cork International Hotel. We're giving you the chance to win an amazing mini break in their luxurious hotel. I can highly recommend it. Two nights stay, two adults, two children. Breakfast each morning, dinner one evening in the New Yorker, in the New Yorker bar and restaurant. And you'll also have a complimentary movie in the hotel's private cinema and tickets to photo wildlife, which is pretty cool. And whether you're planning a city break, a family adventure, or a wild Atlantic way, Cork International Hotel is the perfect base to discover everything Cork has to offer. So yeah, if you've WhatsApped us today or doing it during the week, you are in the draw. And also tomorrow, you are stepping into the breach of Ask Lucy Anything. Rebecca Horn, award-winning podcaster. We have a really good one.
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0: We got an email in today that I think will separate the room in particular, right? This room and everybody else's room. It'll be right after 9 o'clock tomorrow morning. Right, that's it. Trina's on the way. See you tomorrow. Bye-bye. Ireland's

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12: At 10 o'clock, good morning. I'm Ruby McManus. Gardaí are under pressure to progress their investigation into the murder of Jamie Carney amid fears a man detained by authorities in Jordan could be let go. It emerged yesterday that a suspect in the killing of the 43-year-old in Killarney was in custody after fleeing to Jordan last week. The mother of one's funeral will be held in the town tomorrow, just over a week since her body was found at her home in the town. It's reported Jordanian police have just 15 days from the time of his arrest to hold the man before he must be released. Crime editor of the Irish Times, Conor Lally, says no attempt can be made to extradite the suspect without charges being brought in the case.
13: I guess the hope will be that the Garda investigation proceeds very quickly and that it will be completed and possibly a charge will be approved before this man is set free in Jordan. So it's a bit of a race against time now for the guards, because if this man is freed there, I think it will be very hard to find him again and it will be very hard to get him back to Ireland.
12: Ishka Aaron says the hotline will be available for people to report others who breach a hosepipe ban. The six-week conservation order comes into effect on Thursday for Dublin, South Tipperary and parts of Kildare, Meath, Wicklow and Wexford. Treated water supplies have come under pressure as usage has increased significantly due to the warm weather. Households are being asked not to use hosepipes or power washers in their gardens or to wash their car. The government is reportedly considering a generational smoking ban to outlaw cigarettes. Former Health Minister Stephen Donnelly already brought in legislation to ban smoking for under 21s from 2028. The UK is introducing a measure currently whereby cigarettes wouldn't be sold to anyone born on or after 2009.
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0: Live.
12: And a new conference has been announced for Dublin aimed at improving the capital's nighttime economy. City Council is partnering with AIM Ireland, the trade body for the independent music sector, on Bright Nights Big City. The one-day event will take place on September 22nd and will include leaders from culture, music, hospitality and the government. Sport is next.
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12: Starting with soccer, and France have the chance to make a third successive World Cup final tonight. The 2018 champions are preparing for a semi-final meeting with Spain, who've conceded just one goal across the six games of this tournament. That kicks off in Dallas at 8 o'clock. In rugby, Jeremy Loughman and Rob Balakoon are expected to be fit for Ireland's summer test with New Zealand on Saturday. They missed the win over Japan at the weekend, but assistant coach Andrew Goodman confirmed that the full squad trained in Auckland today. And in Gaelic games, Mayo manager Andrew Moran has predicted that goal line technology could be introduced in Gaelic football as soon as next year. Dublin boss Gerard Brennan called for video refereeing in the sport following a number of controversial decisions in their All-Ireland semi-final defeat to Kerry. Moran reckons the use of Hawkeye at Croke Park already means that technology will automatically come in for next year.
14: Ireland's weather.
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12: Today will be warm and dry with plenty of sunshine. Some cloud may build in parts of the south and southwest during the afternoon, with highest temperatures of 23 to 29 degrees. Now you're up to date on the station, giving you the chance to win €30,500 by answering, what did Lucy Kennedy say to Colm Hayes on Ireland's Classic Hits Radio?
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Ireland's Classic Hits Radio. It is the home of the 80s and 90s. It's Trina Mar. You might have heard Ruby on the news there talking about this hose pipe ban, water conservation order coming into effect from Thursday for 6 counties for 6 weeks. So you won't be able to use your hose to water the garden or to wash your car or to fill up a paddling pool. This is in places in South Tipperary, in Kildare, Dublin, Meath, Wexford and Wicklow. So a whole 6 weeks of that. And apparently you can report your neighbour if you spot them doing so. If they're breaking the hose pipe ban, would you report your neighbour? Give us your thoughts on this, please. 087-188-0008. As a matter of interest, here's the Black Eyed Peas in Ireland's Classic Hits Radio.

0: Ireland's Classic Hits Radio. It is the home of the 80s and 90s. I just knew Jeremy Dixon was going to have an opinion on this. The hose pipe ban for 6 weeks in six different counties, including Dublin. Jeremy.
1: Okay. You have to draw the line. I'm not going to report somebody for watering their plants because you don't want the plants to die.
0: You just said to me that you will be reporting your neighbour straight away if you saw them with the hose pipe out.
1: If they have a paddling pool. If they have a paddling pool. Like, there's neighbours of ours who have a pool out their back gardens the size of an Olympic swimming pool. It actually has a ladder going up into it. And if I see them filling it up, you know my nickname in the estate?
0: Is it Parker?
1: Is literally Karen. Because they think I have the management company on speed dial on the phone. And this is all because a couple of years ago I reported kids were drawing chalk on the ground outside my house.
0: No.
1: They were drawing hopscotch boxes on the ground outside the house and it was like unsightly, so I reported them. And the neighbours found out that it was me that did it. So now any complaint that's made, they think it's me. So
0: sorry now, this is even worse than the hose pipe. You reported children for using chalk on the path.
1: Yeah.
0: Playing games like normal children do, like you would have done when you were a kid.
1: Yeah, I did, but it was different then. Because the chalk would wash away in the summer. I don't want hopscotch boxes outside my house.
0: Okay, so the hose pipe ban, you're reporting the neighbour if you see them with the hose pipe out.
1: If you're filling a paddling pool or washing your windows or washing your car or my neighbour... Well, let me just call them Jay. Their name is Jay. I won't say who it is. Mm-hmm. But you know what he does once a month? He washes out his bins with the hose. Like, come on. You don't need clean recycle bins.
0: It's 6 weeks, Jeremy. It's a long time. In the heat.
1: Well, buy a couple of bottles of Ballygown and pour them over the plants. They love that.
0: Okay. Who's with Jeremy? Who's reporting the neighbour for getting the hose pipe out?
1: Only for middle to large swimming pools or paddling pools. Okay, that's all.
0: 087-188-0008. Send us in a voice note. I can't believe that about the chalk.
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0: 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Just talking about this six-week hose pipe ban in six counties. So Dublin, Kildare, South Tip, Meath, Wexford, Wicklow. On hose ban is until the end of the month, end of August, really, 26th of August. Jeremy was just saying there he would 100% be out reporting the neighbours if he saw them using the hose. I wondered what your thoughts were on this, because you can report your neighbour if you see them out with the hose.
1: Trina, I'm surprised at Jeremy now. Very surprised at Jeremy batting them out. I wouldn't. Wouldn't that? Now, they're washing the car, not power washing the driveway. So you're not going to power wash a driveway in the winter, are you? You know, summertime is the time to do it. But they're washing the car, not power washing the driveway, and as long as they're not setting up a car wash outside their gaff, and they're power washing all the cars for days and days and days, well, that's a different story. But I wouldn't be moaning and groaning about letting them do it, because eventually you're going to do it. When my brother bought this thing 300 years ago, it was a big 200-litre water conserver, and ran off the gutter. And he used to feed the dogs with it, he used to feed his boards with it. And he used to do the flowers in the garden and all that kind of stuff, just connect the house to it. And the council actually told him to remove it. It was against the law to do what he's doing. So we ended up getting rid of it, so then we just plugged it into the tap. But as long as you're not seriously over abusing it, like as Jeremy said there, his neighbour filling up a swimming pool with it. But as long as you're not abusing it, it wouldn't be too bad. But I wouldn't be ratting anyone out either ways.
0: Now, filling up swimming pools is one thing, but like watering your garden, that kind of thing. Voice notes coming in on this.
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2: Just giving you a shout there with your regard, your hose pipe ban. I'd be very concerned of anyone there reporting their neighbours, because it's only us people in the houses that'll have the hose pipe ban. The government has no problem giving out all these data centres that are using most of the water in the country, and you can be full sure they won't be having a hose pipe ban. So what I'd say to everyone is enjoy yourself and do what you need as necessary, and don't mind what your neighbours are doing, and just live your own life and be happy.
3: Hiya Trina, Dave here. Yeah Trina, there's no way I'd report any of my neighbours for watering their garden. It's bloody ridiculous. I live in Allenwood and Kildare. I think they just pick up any six counties in the country. Why is the whole country not under it? It's getting bloody ridiculous. For the last 3 days, my water's been off, so I don't know what the hell the problem is. Cheers, Trina. Good luck. Rant over.
0: That is the actual problem. They're running out of water because of overconsumption over the last while. Like that, people filling up the paddling pools. And I'm just seeing here, breaching the order can lead to penalties, with offences carrying fines of up to 5 grand. What? For watering your plants? It's Ireland's Classic Hits Radio.

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2: Measure upon your neighbour for squirting a bit of water. Oh, God, what's the world coming to? We live on an island, lads. Come on, water all around us. It's not that bad. For God's sake, we get a little bit of sunshine and it's banned the house as well. For God's sake, we get too much rain and we're in trouble. We get too much cold and we're in trouble. We get too much heat and we're in trouble. Enjoy it. Get out there and have a water for you. You look.
1: Go out and have a water fight. Frank has said on the text as well, presumably car washes will be shut. I would assume so. If there's a 6-week hose ban, I would imagine so. But there's a lot of those smaller businesses that do car washing and valeting. What happens with them for 6 weeks? Bon Jovi on the way next on Ireland's Classic Hits Radio.
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6: Paul Gascoigne has shared a mad story about Robbie Williams' generosity. Have a listen to this.
7: I was playing soccer aid. I went in the hotel early and I went in the balcony and Robbie rang us up. He says, "Gazaway." I went, "I'm in bed resting for the match." He went, "No, you're not. I can see." He was across in his apartment in Chelsea Harbour with binoculars. So I went over there and he went, "He's divorced. How much did you lose in the divorce?" I went, "Oh, quite a bit." He says, "2 seconds." He went in his bedroom and he come back, "Pay Paul Gascoigne £3 million. And I looked at it and I went, "No, I can't take that off you, Robbie."
8: He said, "You've got you a cheque for £3 million.
7: He wrote it out, yeah. So then I ripped it up and gave him back with not. And he went, "No." And he wrote it out again. £3 million, keep it. Honestly, he says, "Don't worry." He says, "I've got money." Thing is, he's so down to earth as well. He's as mad as me.
6: Who remembers the Wonderbra campaign back in 1994? The slogan was "Hello, boys," and Eva Herzigova was the model. Well, she has just tied the knot to businessman Gregorio Marciage after 25 years together. She's now 53, and the couple were joined by their 3 sons as they tied the knot in Italy. So 25 years together, engaged for over 9 years, and they've finally done it. This is not Eva's first marriage. She was previously married to Bon Jovi drummer Tico Torres. That marriage ended 2 years later. He was 20 years older than her. Tico has been married and divorced 3 times. And Tom Cruise is completely unrecognisable as an old, overweight oil baron in his new movie Digger. The trailer has just been released and you would never know it was him.
9: Everything changes. You know, one day you're a cat.
10: Just take a little taste for daddy. Come on, sweetheart.
9: Or a king. Next day, you're just ashes in a box.
10: How long would you say she has?
11: Between 2 weeks and 5 minutes.
12: Mr. Rockwell, my name is Sandy Clarkson.
13: Yeah, Sandy. How you been, buddy? You're the man with the 5 foot crack. Now, Glacier over there in Greenland, it shifts 5 feet. Now, this desk in front of me is bigger than 5 feet.
12: Mr. Rockwell.
13: My dick is a tenth of that size. What do you want me to shut down a $1 billion platform over something that's 10 times the size of my dick?
12: I don't believe you understand what's happening, sir.
13: What did you just say?
12: Sorry, sir.
13: Well, I know perfectly well what's going on there, because I'm paying for the whole thing. I'm paying your salary. You want to shut her down?
12: Well,
13: say it!
14: Mr. President, we're utterly unprotected against a disaster of this magnitude.
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0: 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It is the home of the 80s and 90s. It's Trina Snap. Rhythm is a Dancer. Now, on the way, we've got a song that reminds me so much of a summertime when I was a kid, UB40. And we're going to do Back to the Future. I think it's a good year today. And you're going to get it right straight away from the clues. It's coming up on Ireland's classic hits radio.
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12: At 11 o'clock, good morning. I'm Ruby McManus. The victims of paedophile Bill Keneally will be at Leinster House today to hear a state apology for the flawed investigation into his crimes. The former basketball coach, who was a prolific abuser of young boys in the 70s and 80s, died in prison just days after a Commission of Investigation report found repeated opportunities were missed by Gardaí to stop him. The apology will be delivered in the Dáil this afternoon by Taoiseach Micheál Martin. Tánaiste to Simon Harris says it's a really important step.
13: The failure of church, state and society to protect children, to protect the vulnerable, ensured and enabled abuse to continue, victims to continue to suffer and justice to be delayed for an extraordinarily long time.
12: Gardaí are under pressure to progress their investigation into the murder of Jamie Carney amid fears the man detained by authorities in Jordan could be let go. It emerged yesterday that a suspect in the killing of the 43-year-old in Killarney was in custody after fleeing to Jordan last week. The mother of one's funeral will be held in the town tomorrow, just over a week since her body was found at her home in the town. Meanwhile, a hosepipe ban for Dublin, along with parts of five other counties, comes into effect on Thursday. The six-week conservation order affects South Tipperary, as well as parts of Kildare, Meath, Wicklow and Wexford. Ishka Aaron says treated water supplies have come under pressure as usage has increased significantly during the heatwave.
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11: Live.
12: And GAA teams from over 100 countries are facing off in Waterford this week. It's for this year's O'Neill's GAA World Games, which are taking place at the C2 Arena. Speaking at last night's opening ceremony, GAA President Gerald Burns had this message for competitors.
8: We want you to make new friends from other countries, bound together by your love of Gaelic games. That means so much to all of us that our wonderful culture is going to be shared by each and every one of you. Thank you so much. Enjoy the week and shake hands with the person next to you and say, we are going to have the week of our life.
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12: Starting with soccer, and France have the chance to make a third successive World Cup final tonight. The 2018 champions are preparing for a semi-final meeting with Spain, who have conceded just one goal across six games this tournament. That kicks off in Dallas at 8 o'clock. In rugby, Jeremy Lachman and Rog Balakoon are expected to be fit for Ireland's summer test with New Zealand on Saturday. They missed the win over Japan at the weekend, but assistant coach Andrew Goodman confirmed that the full squad trained in Auckland today. And in Gaelic games, Mayo manager Andy Moran has predicted that goal-line technology could be introduced in Gaelic football as soon as next year. Dublin boss Joe Brennan called for video refereeing in the sport following a number of controversial decisions in their All-Ireland semi-final defeat to Kerry. Moran reckons the use of Hawkeye at Croke Park already means that technology will automatically come in for next year.
1: Ireland's weather.
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12: Today will be warm and dry with plenty of sunshine. Some cloud may build in parts of the south and southwest during the afternoon, with highest temperatures of 23 to 29 degrees. Now you're up to date on the station, giving you the chance to win €30,500 by answering, what did Lucy Kennedy say to Colm Hayes? 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

Classic Hits Radio wanted to play some Johnny Hates Jazz. You might have heard Calvin Hayes, a founding member of Johnny Hates Jazz, died last Thursday at the very young age of 63 after collapsing at his home in Washington. So some shattered dreams there. Here's Tina Turner on Ireland's

0: Classic Hits Radio. It is the home of the 80s and 90s. How are you doing? It's Trina Mara, and time to get you in the draw. We're doing it this week with So Hotels, and we have a fabulous family getaway to be won. So you'll get a two-night stay for two adults and two children with a full Irish breakfast each morning, dinner, access to the hotel's leisure facilities or spa, and a fun family activity of your choice that includes bowling, mini golf, horse riding, pet farm, soft play, and much more. 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So I was watching the telly last night, right, and there was an episode of Keeping Up Appearances about to start, and because I love nostalgia, I couldn't but watch it. And it was one where her son called her on the phone, and I was just saying, isn't it funny how we never ever meet Sheridan? He's on the phone, and he's one of these TV characters that we never ever see on screen.
1: Sheridan, how lovely to hear from you, dear.
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1: Don't mention money. He's just ringing his mummy. You need what, Sheridan? £70. Your car needs a respray. Oh, but I thought your friends liked that lilac colour.
0: So Sheridan, in Keeping Up Appearances, we never ever meet him, but we know all about him. Can you think of any other TV characters that never actually appear on screen? 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While you're doing that, I'm going to do Back to the Future. 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
0: A music festival in the UK called Heritage Live have cancelled their concerts due to low ticket sales despite an incredible lineup. Janet Jackson, Christina Aguilera, Eric Clapton, Ricky Martin and Lionel Richie. They also had Scissor Sisters, Pete Tong, The Streets and Faithless for Audley End and Richard Ashcroft, UB40 featuring Ali Campbell and the Ministry of Sound Classical at Englefield. They've said, "We're devastated to report the heartbreaking news that we've no choice but to cancel." They went on to say, "It's become almost impossible to compete in what had become an increasingly saturated festival market." Did you know there was once another Spice Girl? Mel C has been spilling the beans.
13: When I joined the band, there was a girl called Michelle, and she was kind of like, "I'm not sure, I might go to uni or I might pursue the music career." But the other four of us were like, "That just doesn't cut it." Because, you know, myself, Victoria, Melanie and Jerry, we were so committed. Yeah. So obviously there was just a little bit of friction there. So quite quickly, our singing teacher at the time introduced us to Emma. And the minute we met Emma, because at that point we were excited, we had this opportunity, but, you know, whatever, it was going to work, it wasn't going to work, it was going to be what it was going to be. When Emma came into the picture, yeah. I mean, I get goosebumps and I can still so vividly see this thing, right? So we picked her up at Maidenhead Station and, like, Jerry used to drive us around in a battered Fiat Uno, and it was battered because Jerry was always doing a lippy or chatting and crashing into things. So we're all like sitting there, and poor Emma's in the middle, and she recalls it as well, because she could just see Jerry like checking her out. Emma had, you know, little bunches. I think she just had little ones up here, little bunches. She had little dungarees on. She was so cute, like a little backpack. And this dynamic just like gelled, and it was so sparky. And from that day, we were like, we've got something really special. We hadn't even made any music at this point. We were singing other people's songs. We hadn't figured out how we were going to dress, but it was just this, like, this energy between us.
0: Mel C there on Davina McCall's podcast, Begin Again. Wouldn't you love to know what Michelle, the original Spice Girl, got up to after that? That's the Entertainment Bit on Ireland's Classic Hits Radio.
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0: Now, here is one guest that I haven't had in studio yet. I need to manifest this. He still looks the same age he did back in the day when this song was out. Chesney Hawkes.

0: Oh, I've no doubt you were slow dancing to Bryan Adams in this Back to the Future year. What was the year? We also got the film Silence of the Lambs.
1: A census taker once tried to test me. I ate his liver with some fava beans and a nice Chianti.
0: What the bit? It's coming up. Oh! Stop! What was the year? It's Back to the Future in Ireland's Classic Hits Radio.

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2: 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Credit House, Brian Adams and Tom Petty. 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Like Sheridan! I'm keeping up appearances. 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

0: Ireland's Classic Hits Radio. It is the home of the 80s and 90s. It's Trina. Just talking about the TV characters that we never actually see on screen. I was watching Keeping Up Appearances last night and Hyacinth Bouquet was on the phone to her son, Sheridan. We never actually know what Sheridan looks like. Can you think of any others who put you in the draw for our So Hotels competition? We're on 087-188-0008.
1: Morning, Trina. Sinead here. Oh my God, this is a very good one. And straight away, what came to my head was Charlie's Angels.
0: Yes.
1: We only ever hear his voice and see the back of his head. We've never seen the front of his face. And now my head's wrecked because I'm like, I really want to see that man's face. I just need to actually just look up the actor, don't I?
0: Yeah.
1: And yeah, I'm sure I'll be able to see him then.
0: That's so true.
2: And where will you be, Charlie?
3: Where I always am, with my nose to the grindstone. The waters run deep in this case, Angels, and I'm up to my hips right now.
0: Another one that's come in here from another Sinead in Galway. Hi, Trina. One show, Home Improvement. Tim is always chatting with his next-door neighbour over the fence, but we never actually see him. We only get to see the top of his hat. Loads of these coming in.
4: Elliot Trainer, Adam here. A character that I can think of that was mentioned a lot in a programme but never seen was in Mind Our Arthur Daly's wife. He used to refer to her as Whore Indoors. He mentioned her a lot, but we never actually got to see her in person. So yeah. Listen, love the show, Trainer. All the best. Bye bye, bye bye.
0: It's another great one as well.
5: Hi, Trainer, Emma here. Mrs. Wallowitz from the Big Bang Theory. Never seen her. And then I remember when the actress died and they played tribute to her, they didn't even replace her, even though you never seen her, you only heard her voice.
0: That is so true. So Howard's mummy.
6: Howard, are you having a play date?
7: I don't have play dates, I have colleagues.
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0: Oh, keep them coming in. 087-188-0008. TV characters we never actually see on screen. 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

0: Ireland's Classic Hits Radio. My God, the amount of messages coming in talking about the TV characters that we never actually see on screen. I was just thinking about this watching Keeping Up Appearances last night, and Sheridan, of course, phones his mother looking for money. Hyacinth handed out money to the wonderful Sheridan, who can do no wrong. We've never seen him ever on the telly. Loads coming in on 087 188 0008.
1: Morning, Trina. PC Alf Ventress in Heartbeat. You always mention your wife, but you never see her. Hey, Carol, love the show. Bye.
0: Thanks a million.
2: The ugly naked guy in Friends. We never meet him. We can only see him from afar. So those are the two that stand out to me, and it's Amy and Cork.
3: Ew.
4: What?
3: Ugly naked guy got a thigh master.
0: Oh, lovely. Here's a good one. The banker in Dealer No Deal from Brian and Galway. We never, ever see the banker. Let me see, what else do we have here? This one as well.
5: Hi, Trina. Maris Crane in Frasier. Niall Crane's wife, he always mentions her, but we never get to see her. That was a great programme. That was absolutely brilliant back in the day. Frasier, yeah, what a show. We never get to see the woman, but he always talks about her. Absolutely love the show, Trina, from Nigel in Newbridge.
0: Hi, very good, Nigel. Thanks a million. Yeah, loads of messages coming in about Maris Crane.
6: Morning, Trina. Marco Mindy, Orson, Nanu. Sydney Rowdy, Barry Black.
0: Orson and Marco Mindy, yeah.
7: Hi, Classic Kids. The one that I remember distinctly from the 70s was Carlton the Doorman from Rhoda. Anybody remember that? Mary Tyler Moore. And I think the girl's name was Brenda, and she went to become on the voice of Marge Simpson. Yeah, great one.
0: Now, we never hear, I don't think they've ever actually talked about Mr. Doyle, have they, in Father Ted, Mrs. Doyle? No, I don't think she's actually ever referred to him, which is why we never see him on screen.
8: Morning, Trina. Gary in the truck here. Cash a memory back to Magnum P.I., the original, and we had Tom Selleck as Thomas Magnum. But we seen, what was your man's name? Oh, Jesus. We see Higgins. We seen Higgins, but we never seen Robin Masters.
0: Ah, okay. Interesting stuff. Keep them coming in. There's loads. 087 188 0008. TV characters we never actually see on screen. And I'll throw you into our draw for the Soho Hotels. We've got the amazing 80s at midday coming up too on Ireland's Classic Hits Radio.
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20: At 12 o'clock, good afternoon. I'm Ruby McManus. A person of interest, Gordy, you want to speak to as part of the Jamie Carney murder investigation, remains in custody in Jordan. He had been arrested in the country after crossing the border from Turkey and can be held for up to 15 days. Gardaí hadn't made a request for his arrest, but say they are aware of it. The body of Miss Carney, who is an American citizen, was found in her home in Killarney just over a week ago. Extradition lawyer Colleen Gildernew says the US authorities may have a role in assisting the Gard investigation.
21: What the American authorities can do, though, is they can assist in terms of intelligence sharing, they can assist with the investigation, and they can also make diplomatic representations. And that may be useful when it comes to Jordan, because the USA and Jordan do have a treaty, and I think there is a process in place there. They might be able to bring some political pressure to bear.
20: A move to ban extreme porn is being welcomed as a societal change. The legislation is expected to be approved today after being brought to Cabinet this morning. The Sexual Exploitation and Research Policy Institute says the proposal is a necessary step to tackle harmful sexual trends. Director Ruth Breslin says studies show boys and men are viewing excessively violent content.
22: We did an update of a content analysis we've done in the past. We did one very recently at the start of this month. And essentially we analysed the titles on Ireland's most popular pornography website, and we found content that essentially gives grave cause for concern. So nearly two-thirds of titles make reference to either, you know, sexual violence or kind of extreme misogyny that's directed at women and girls.
20: A hosepipe ban for Dublin, along with parts of five other counties, comes into effect on Thursday. The six-week conservation order affects South Tipperary, as well as parts of Kildare, Meath, Wicklow and Wexford. Ishka Aaron says treated water supplies have come under pressure as usage has increased significantly during the heatwave.
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19: Live.
20: And Madonna says she's still pinching herself as her new album's top charts around the world. Confessions 2 made her her first American female artist to earn a number one record across five decades. The Queen of Pops thanked her fans for the incredible reception to her new music. Sport is next.
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20: In soccer, France and Spain lock horns in the first of the World Cup semi-finals in Dallas tonight. Spain were the winners when the two sides met in the last four of Euro 2024. They went on to beat England in the final. That kicks off in Texas tonight at 8 o'clock Irish time. In rugby, Jeremy Lachman and Rob Balakoon are expected to be fit for Ireland's summer test with New Zealand on Saturday. The pair missed a win over Japan at the weekend. Ireland are bidding to become the first team to beat the All Blacks at Eden Park in 32 years. And in Gaelic Games, Mayo manager Andy Moran has predicted that a goal technology could be introduced in Gaelic football as soon as next year. Dublin boss Ger Brennan called for video refereeing in the sport following a number of controversial decisions in their All-Ireland semi-final defeat to Kerry.
18: Ireland's weather.
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20: Warm and sunny this afternoon. Some cloud may build in parts of the south and southwest, with highest temperatures of 23 to 29 degrees. 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
0: How are you doing? It is Trina Mara, and we're going to kick off today with a song from 1984. Phil Oakey, together in Electric Dreams. 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

lost in music? You might just be after Monday morning. The secret's almost out. Monday, July 20th at 8 a.m. Ireland's Classic Hits Radio.

Yo, David Bowie and Shania Girl. Continuing on the amazing 80s at midday with Chicago, or as my mother would say, Chicago. Here's Hard to Say, I'm Sorry, on Ireland's Classic Hits Radio.

0: Ireland's Classic Hits Radio, wrapping up the amazing 80s at midday. Bruce Springsteen, Born in the USA. The amount of messages still coming in about the TV characters that we hear from on shows, but we never actually get to see on screen. Loads coming in. What about good old Gabo? Roll of their Colette. We never saw Colette. A roll of their Roisin for Mark in a lovely sunny Middleton.
1: Hey Trina, how's it going? Fionnuala here in Limerick. What about the voice over Big Brother? Who goes? You decide. You've never seen him? 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
0: Brilliant. 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
3: 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Mrs. Columbo from Columbo. 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
0: Another one here from Keane in Mallow. Del Boy used to do wheeling and dealing with a chap named Monkey Harris all the time in Only Fools. Never, ever saw the man once. 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
0: Paul Gascoigne has shared a mad story about Robbie Williams' generosity. Have a listen to this.
16: I was playing soccer, right? I went to the hotel early and I went in the balcony and Robbie rang us up. He says, "Got away." I went, "I'm in bed resting for the match." He went, "No, you're not. I can see." He was across in his apartment in Chelsea Harbour with binoculars. So I went over there and he went, "The divorce. How much did you lose in the divorce?" I went, "Oh, quite a bit." He says, "2 seconds." He went in his bedroom and he come back, "Pay Paul Gascoigne £3 million. And I looked at it and I went, "No, I can't take that off you, Robbie."
17: He said, "He wrote you a cheque for £3 million.
16: He wrote it out, yeah. So then I ripped it up and gave him back with not. And he went, "No." And he wrote it out again. £3 million, keep it. Honestly, he says, "Don't worry." He said, "I've got money." Thing is, he's so down to earth, he's as mad as me.
0: Who remembers the Wonder Bra campaign back in 1994? The slogan was "Hello Boys" and Eva Herzegova was the model. Well, she has just tied the knot to businessman Gregorio Marciage after 25 years together. She's now 53 and the couple were joined by their 3 sons as they tied the knot in Italy. So 25 years together, engaged for over 9 years and they finally done it. This is not Eva's first marriage. She was previously married to Bon Jovi drummer Tico Torres. That marriage ended 2 years later. He was 20 years older than her. Tico has been married and divorced 3 times. And Tom Cruise is completely unrecognisable as an old, overweight oil baron in his new movie Digger. The trailer has just been released and you would never know it was him.
10: Everything changes. You know, one day you're a cat.
18: Just take a little taste for daddy. Come on, sweetheart.
10: A king. Next day you're just ashes in a box.
18: How long would you say she has?
19: Between 2 weeks and 5 minutes.
20: Mr. Rockwell, my name is Sandy Clarkson.
21: Yeah, Sandy. How you been, buddy? You're the man with the 5 foot crack. Now, Glacier over there in Greenland, it shifts 5 feet. Now, this desk in front of me, he's bigger than 5 feet.
20: Mr. Rockwell.
21: My dick is a tenth of that size. What do you want me to shut down a billion-dollar platform over something that's 10 times the size of my dick?
20: Oh! I don't believe you understand what's happening, sir.
21: What did you just say?
20: Sorry, sir.
21: Well, I know perfectly well what's going on there, because I'm paying for the whole thing. I'm paying your salary. You want to shut her down?
20: Well,
21: say it!
22: Mr. President, we're utterly unprotected against a disaster of this magnitude.
23: What's our worst-case scenario?
22: $18 trillion, sir.

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0: Ireland's Classic Hits Radio. 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Just talking to Damien Farley there a second ago about watching Keeping Up Appearances. The show just puts a smile on my face. I just absolutely love it. If your name is Richard, this is for you.
1: Richard? Richard? Richard? Richard? Oh, Richard. Richard.
0: Isn't she just fab? We got our music on the way from Wet Wet Wet. And if you think you might have a bee's nest in the attic or the garden, we're going to talk to Tom O'Sullivan, find out what to do.
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8: At 1 o'clock, good afternoon, I'm Clodagh Byrne. Victims of paedophile Bill Keneally will be at Leinster House today to hear a state apology for the flawed investigation into his crimes. The former basketball coach, who was a prolific abuser of young boys in the 70s and 80s, died in prison just days after a commission of investigation report found repeated opportunities were missed by Gardaí to stop him. The apology will be delivered in the Dáil this afternoon by an Taoiseach Micheál Martin. The current status yellow alert is in place for Clare, Cork, Kerry, Limerick, Galway and Mayo until 7 a.m. tomorrow. However, Met Éireann has now announced a fresh warning for 20 counties in the Midlands, South and West. It comes into effect at noon tomorrow and runs until 6 a.m. on Friday, with maximum temperatures which could reach 27 degrees. A Garda investigation has been launched after a large gorse fire in Cork. The blaze broke out at Camden Fort Mar in Crosshaven yesterday evening, prompting a multi-agency response. It was contained by fire services and no injuries were reported. However, Gardaí say they are treating it as criminal damage.
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8: Tributes have continued to pour in for Sam Neill, who died yesterday at age 78. Jeff Goldblum, who starred with the New Zealander in Jurassic Park, said the next great adventure begins. Cillian Murphy, who worked with Sam on Peaky Blinders, has called him one of the kindest, funniest and gentlest people. Sport is next.
9: Okay, Aldi have an announcement that you may want to be sitting down for. I'll give you a second. Comfortable? Good. Okay, here I go. Aldi's famously low prices have just been beaten by Aldi. 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
8: Now, starting in soccer, France and Spain lock horns in the first of the World Cup semi-finals in Dallas tonight. Spain were the winners when the two sides met in the last four of Euro 2024. They went on to beat England in the final. Kick-off is in Texas tonight at 8 o'clock Irish time. Here at home, Shamrock Rovers are set to welcome captain Pico Lopez back for their Champions League qualifier this evening. Stephen Bradley's side will bid to overturn a 2-0 deficit from the first leg against Floriana. That game gets underway at Tallaght Stadium from 8. And in Gaelic games, Mayo manager Andy Moran has predicted the goal line technology could be introduced in Gaelic football as soon as next year. Dublin boss Ger Brennan called for a video refereeing in the sport following a number of controversial decisions in their All-Ireland semi-final defeat to Kerry. Moran reckons the use of Hawkeye at Croke Park already means that technology will automatically come in for 2027.
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8: Today will be warm and very sunny. Highest temperatures of 23 to 29 degrees. 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

Radio, it's Trina Mari here. I have got a hyacinth bouquet fact that is going to blow you away. I'll tell you after Ed Sheeran on Ireland's Classic Hits Radio.

0: Ireland's Classic Hits Radio, it's Trina. So I said I had a Keeping Up Appearances fact that was going to blow your socks off. The show aired between 1990 and 1995, which means Hyacinth Bouquet, the character, was aged between 53 and 59 at the time. Can you get over that? Depeche Mode, coming up next on Ireland's Classic Hits Radio.
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2: First up to play, Deirdre Bridge, you're from City West.
3: I am indeed, yeah.
2: And you reckon you know what Lucy Kennedy said to Colm Hayes?
3: Well, I have an idea.
2: Okay. Well, an idea is always good. We'll start with an idea and we'll see, can you get you the money? Have a listen to this for me.
4: How many times you at...
1: The answer is two.
2: Right, what did Lucy Kennedy say to Colm Hayes?
3: How many times have you tried a spice bag?
2: They were only talking about spice bags the other day, weren't they?
3: They were.
2: And he thought that it was like a skip.
3: Yes.
2: He feels like a spice bag is food mixed in all together, like rubbish in a skip.
3: Yes.
2: No, Deirdre, not it, no. But thanks for trying. Try again.
3: Oh, well, worth a try.
2: Exactly.
3: Thank
2: See you.
3: You.
2: Bye, bye-bye.
3: Bye.
2: Michelle.
5: Hi, Trina. How are you?
2: Great. You're in Clondalkin, in Dublin.
5: I am, yes. I'm in the back doing a bit of reading
2: okay.
5: at the moment.
2: Yeah.
5: Off to us.
2: You need to be hosing down the garden before Thursday.
5: Oh, yeah. I believe things are going to change.
2: 6 weeks. You won't be allowed to have the hose pipe out.
5: Oh, is that what they've said now? Is it always
2: yeah.
5: okay?
2: Yeah.
5: Janie Mac.
2: And your neighbour could rat on you if you even attempt to water the flowers or wash your car.
5: Imagine you wouldn't be able to do that like 6 weeks. And we've had 2 months of rain, like, so typical, isn't it?
2: What a country we live in, Michelle.
5: I swear to God.
2: Let's see, can we get this money? €30,500.
4: How many times you at...
1: The answer is two.
2: What do you think?
5: Okay, so it's a wild guess. How many times have you been at Wonderland? Ah, sure.
2: It's not it. What book are you reading, by
5: this
2: the way?
5: This is going on so long. What book am I reading?
2: Mm.
5: Oh, no, I'm not reading any book at the moment.
2: Oh, I thought you said you were reading a book.
5: Reading.
2: Weeding?
5: Yeah, the woman with the W.
2: Ah, you'll be reading soon instead of weeding.
5: Yeah. I need to get this done before the weather gets it, before it gets any hotter out there now.
2: I need a hearing aid, honest to God. Alright, thanks Michelle, see you now.
5: Thanks a million trains for the call. Bye.
2: They need to get me on those hidden hearing ads, not Marty Morris, you don't think? Call me. Damien Farrelly will give you another chance to play this at 20 to 5. What did Lucy Kennedy say to Colm Hayes? We're €30,500.
1: Hi, it's Damien Farrelly here. 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
2: A music festival in the UK called Heritage Live have cancelled their concerts due to low ticket sales despite an incredible lineup. Janet Jackson, Christina Aguilera, Eric Clapton, Ricky Martin and Lionel Richie. They also had Scissor Sisters, Pete Tong, The Streets and Faithless for Audley End and Richard Ashcroft, UB40 featuring Ali Campbell and the Ministry of Sound Classical at Englefield. They've said, "We're devastated to report the heartbreaking news that we've no choice but to cancel." They went on to say, "It's become almost impossible to compete in what had become an increasingly saturated festival market." Did you know there was once another Spice Girl? Mel C has been spilling the beans.
13: When I joined the band, there was a girl called Michelle, and she was kind of like, "I'm not sure, I might go to uni or I might pursue the music career." But the other four of us were like, "That just doesn't cut it." Because, you know, myself, Victoria, Melanie and Jerry, we were so committed. Yeah. So obviously there was just a little bit of friction there. So quite quickly, our singing teacher at the time introduced us to Emma. And the minute we met Emma, because at that point we were excited, we had this opportunity, but, you know, whatever, it was going to work, it wasn't going to work, it was going to be where it was going to be. When Emma came into the picture, yeah. I mean, I get goosebumps, and I can still so vividly see this thing, right? So we picked her up at Maidenhead Station, and like Jerry used to drive us around in a battered Fiat Uno, and it was battered because Jerry was always doing a lippy or chatting and crashing into things. So we're all like sitting there, and poor Emma's in the middle, and she recalls it as well, because she could just see Jerry like checking her out. Emma had, you know, little bunches, I think she just had little ones up here, little bunches, she had little dungarees on, she was so cute, like a little backpack, and this dynamic just like gelled, and it was so sparky. And from that day we were like, we've got something really special. We hadn't even made any music at this point. We were singing other people's songs. We hadn't figured out how we were going to dress, but it was just this, like, this energy between us.
2: 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Wouldn't you love to know what Michelle, the original Spice Girl, got up to after that? 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

0: Ireland's Classic Hits Radio. It's Trina here. Tom O'Sullivan has joined us today. He is an expert in all things. I was going to say the birds and the bees, but we'll just talk about the bees today, Tom, will we?
1: Yeah, that'd be more my field, yeah.
0: We'll stick to that. People may be discovering that they have bees' nests in their attic or in their garden, or it tends to kind of happen and you just don't know what to do. So you might guide us through what we should be doing, what we should be leaving alone and all that kind of jazz. So first of all, how do you know you have a bee's nest? How would you recognise that it's not just the odd bee and it's an actual nest?
1: Most people would realise that by, they'd be sitting there one day in the garden and they just notice activity around a certain part of the house. It could be tiles, it could be flashing, it could be the face of the sofa, you know, and generally a lot of activity would indicate that it's a nest there.
0: Okay, and how quickly can it kind of, you know, a small little nest become a very large nest?
1: As they reach their peak, kind of mid to late summer, they can grow quite quickly, you know, but yeah. A lot of people don't realise that they're, most times the nests are there from March, and people only notice them in the summer as the numbers increase.
0: Oh, yeah, and as you're sitting out in your garden, I assume, as well, and you're spending more time out there as well.
1: That's true.
0: The first thing we all think of, we need to get rid of these. Is that the case, though? I mean, we hear a lot of people say, no, you need to leave the bees alone, we need the bees, etc. But obviously people don't want a nest, especially if they've got children or pets or whatever in the garden. What do we do about it, Tom?
1: Ideally, you know, if possible, it'd be great to leave them, but I do understand people have phobias, people have allergies. So in some cases, it's worth removing them. What happens is I can be contacted myself, or swarms.ie could be contacted, and they can send someone out who will safely relocate the nest.
0: So when you say you're relocated, how do you do that and do it safely yourself?
1: Oh, I'm a long time at it. Basically, it's kind of time-based. You know, you take your time, you cause minimal stress to the nest where possible, you know. And it's just a matter of gathering all the bees, keeping the nest intact and transferring it safely to a new location here back at home.
0: So are you covered in all the gear and everything?
1: I would be, oh yes, I'd be suited over, especially depending on the species. Like some species have different temperament, different aggression, so.
0: Go away, really?
1: Oh God, yeah. You've some bumblebees that won't touch you, and you've got the ones that would chase you 50, 60 metres down the road.
0: I'm assuming this has happened to you, Tom, has it?
1: Oh, I've been involved in it all.
0: But you still love it. You love bees.
1: Oh, I love it. It's part of it. You know, you always get asked, do you get stung? You know, like, it's part of it.
0: Okay. What do you do, actually, for a bee sting if you are stung? What's the best treatment?
1: Oh, my finding, and this is what I advise people, is if you get a bee sting, do your best not to touch the area and not rub the area. Okay? Of course, make sure the sting is taken out, but most times a bumblebee won't leave a sting behind, you know, a bumblebee or a wasp. But with bumblebees, leave the area alone. The pain normally subsides in 5-6 minutes. But if you rub it, you can spread it, you know?
0: Right,
1: yeah, aggravate it.
0: Yeah, and I would imagine your natural instinct is to rub it.
1: Absolutely, and cry in the corner.
0: Yeah, exactly. Yeah. Okay. And the queen bee, so she's the one who's basically calling the shots and they're all following her, really. So as long as she's there, the rest of the bees are going to be there.
1: Yes. Like, you know, in relation to calling the shots, she keeps order and harmony in the nest. Mm-hmm. You know, generally it's a collective. It's the bees that decide what happens. You know, so she wouldn't be the be-all.
0: She wouldn't be the be-all. Well,
1: no.
0: And when you were saying there about, you know, preferably is to leave the nest alone and forget that it's there, does it naturally, it will not

0: actually move on after a period of time, will it?
1: It depends what it is. As I said, if it's bumblebees, you know, they will die out. They can die out any time from June onwards, depending on the species, up as far as September, early October. But with wasps, for example, they peak around September, October, depending on the species.
0: If you have them in the attic, or you have them in another place, the garden is one thing, but actually having them in the house, people get freaked out about that.
1: They do. Sometimes the noise irritates them. People often comment to me saying they lie in bed and they can hear buzzing and humming and scratching coming from the ceiling, you know, and it plays on them.
0: So they just want them gone. So you can remove them and move them somewhere else from an attic as well, can you?
1: Oh yes, they can be safely removed, yeah. Like, we take them from underground, under sheds, in sheds, attics, walls. Yeah, they're everywhere.
0: And tell me this much, is there a way of stopping them coming in again, or is it just one of these things that we all have to put up with?
1: You can. Like, if you have a nest at a location, the first point there would be to lock the entrance. You know, like, after the bees are finished, block that hole where they were getting in. A lot of times as well, where they nest in attics, there was a small dip or void in the insulation, so maybe pack more insulation in so there's no gap, you know, and then that normally keeps you safe then, keeps them out of the way.
0: Yeah. And how long are you doing this, Tom? What got you interested in bees, of all things?
1: Oh, I've always been interested in, like, I'm at it now probably just over 40 years.
0: No way.
1: But I've kept a low profile. I'm slowly coming to the light, you know.
0: Now he's becoming a star.
1: I'm getting recognised. No, I just started off as a child, catching them in jam jars, things like that. And then I think when I was 12 years old, I stumbled across the nest. Well, actually, at first I thought it was a bush that just kept giving me bees to catch in the jar. It turned out there was a nest behind it. So back then, it took 5 days to get the nest and move it back to the garden shed at the time. Now, that exact same species, I can do that in 14, 15 minutes.
0: Can you? Because you're just so experienced at doing it now.
1: Well, I've done a few of them.
0: One or two of them. Well, I tell you what, you're a very handy man to have your number saved to my phone going forward, just in case. So thanks for coming on. And if we have any bee-related queries, we know who to call.
1: Oh, absolutely, yeah. And also, if anyone does want to contact me, I can be contacted on social media platforms at D5 Honey, and it's spelled, so it's D-F-I-V-E. D5 Honey, and you can get me on all the channels.
0: Fantastic. Sure, we'll talk again, Tom. Thanks so much for coming on.
1: Trina, it was a pleasure. Thanks for having me.
0: Have a lovely day. It's Ireland's Classic Hits Radio.

0: the Kids Radio. That is it for me, Trina, for today. I hope you enjoyed the show. We're going to give you another chance tomorrow to get in the draw with the fantastic Soho Hotels. We've got a family getaway to give away. 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
4: 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Stablient in the Yid Shin, Honig the Happy Mondays, Simply Red, Brian Adams, Iggy Pop, Crowded House the Cranberries, Uggs in Excess Coma. The Bresh Uggs Quega, Mila Dinna Lohar Gokblian, Daffy She Fail to Sour in a Hair and Good Joe. Lay on the Halcyon Gun Doubt. That's Crack August Kjol, Air Ireland's classic hits radio le Track O'Brien on.
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14: At 2 o'clock, good afternoon, I'm Clodagh Byrne. Victims of paedophile Bill Keneally are at Leinster House today to hear a state apology over the investigation into his crimes. It comes after a commission of investigation report found a serious dereliction of duty by investigating Gardaí at the time. The former basketball coach was a prolific abuser of young boys in the 70s and 80s. He died in prison last month. Experts are worried vaping will lead to more young people taking up smoking. A study in the European Respiratory Journal Open Research shows vaping has a harmful effect on blood vessels and reduces lung efficiency during exercise. Nearly one in four 18 to 34-year-olds vape here. Professor and consultant oncologist John Crone says that's a worrying number.
15: When you see these frightening statistics for the number of youngsters who are vaping at the minute, and it is very difficult, two different issues. Number one, they're clearly doing some degree of damage to their health right now. And the other one that worries me as much, if not more so, is the possibility that they will become nicotine addicts and will take up smoking.
14: One in four parents expect to go into debt from back-to-school costs. 59% say it's a financial burden for them, with the average amount of debt increasing by €54 in a year. The annual back-to-school survey by the Irish League of Credit Unions shows a quarter of parents have had to deny their children certain items because they couldn't afford them. Taoiseach and Finance Minister Simon Harris says the budget in October will address some of the pressures faced.
16: Working families will be my priority in this budget. I'm unapologetic about the need to try and give them some degree of assistance. I've said consistently the social protection system is important, but it's not the only way you assist people with a cost of living challenge. You can do that through the tax system as well. That's why there has to be a personal income tax package enabling people to keep more of their own money. That's why there has to be moves and measures on childcare.
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13: Live.
14: Dublin has been crowned as having the country's best food scene. Over 40% of people named the capital as the country's top food destination, ahead of Cork and Galway. The Leonardo Hotel survey also finds Cork is the city people are most likely to choose for an impromptu weekend staycation. Sport is next.
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14: Now, starting in soccer, Seamus Coleman remains a huge asset to the Republic of Ireland team. That's according to assistant coach John O'Shea. Coleman became a key figure in the last World Cup qualification campaign, but he's weighing up his club future after leaving Everton. O'Shea is waiting to see what the former Blues skipper's next step is. Shamrock Rovers are set to welcome back captain Pico Lopez, back from the Champions League qualifier this evening. Stephen Bradley's side will bid to overturn a 2-0 deficit from the first leg against Floriana. That game gets underway at Talis Stadium from 8. France and Spain lock horns for the first of the World Cup semi-finals in Dallas tonight. Spain were the winners when the two sides met in the last four of Euro 2024. They went on to beat England in the final. Kickoff is in Texas tonight at 8 o'clock Irish time. And finally, in Gaelic games, Mayo manager Andy Moran has predicted the goal line technology could be introduced in Gaelic football as soon as next year. Dublin boss Ger Brennan called for a video refereeing in the sport, following a number of controversial decisions in their All-Ireland semi-final defeat to Kerry. Moran reckons the use of Hawkeye at Croke Park already means that technology will automatically come in for 2027.
12: Ireland's weather.
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14: Today will be warm and very sunny. Highest temperatures of 23 to 29 degrees. 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Ireland's Classic Hits Radio.
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lost in music? You might just be after Monday morning. The secret's almost out. 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

0: of the 80s and 90s. Ireland's Classic Hits Radio. Damien Farrelly clocking in now for the afternoon. I hope you're in good form today and enjoying that beautiful weather once again this afternoon. Keep in touch. We're here till 6 as always. Text, WhatsApp and voice notes to 087-188-0008. It's damien.farrelly at classichits.ie and at Classic Hits Radio on Instagram and all our socials there today as well. Now, this week on the show, a fabulous two-night getaway for two at the four-star Talbot Hotel Clonmel. So we're going to give it away on Friday. Let's get you into the draw then, because one lucky winner, hopefully you, will get to enjoy that relaxing two-night stay with a four-course dinner on one of the evenings too. A hearty breakfast each morning in there. Lovely. And we've arranged full access to the hotel's award-winning leisure facilities on site there. You've got your pool and sauna and steam room. It's all there for you. Lovely jacuzzi and a gym as well. Located in the heart of Ireland's ancient East, the Talbot Hotel in Clonmel is the perfect place to explore some of the country's best attractions, including the Rocket Cashel, there's Kerr Castle, the beautiful, beautiful Cumara Mountains there in that sunshine today. You could go pick strawberries at the Apple Farm. What about that? The kids have a great time. You could go visit the Swiss Cottage and lots of shopping and family activities nearby. All right. So somebody very famous now is about to check in to the Talbot Hotel in Clonmel. Who is it?
1: Shocking day, really. You know, we'll use all the words. Obviously embarrassing. Didn't show any leadership skills, particularly the senior players. The goals they gave were shocking. Thank God I've never been part of a team that's been beaten by that much. Playing for Man United.
0: Okay, so who's checking into the Talbot Hotel there? Let us know your answer, your name and location. Best of luck. Here's how to get in touch. That number is always 087-188-0008. And I wish you the best of luck with that. 087-188-0008. Scissor Sisters, queued up and ready to go, alongside a cracker of an 80s and 90s double play to come to.
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Ireland's Classic Hits Radio is the home of the 80s and 90s. And we're proving it right now as we kick off an 80s 90s double play.

Yeah, the Backstreet Boys, great stuff. That's I Don't Want It That Way from the home of the 80s and 90s. Ireland's Classic Hits Radio. In news today, a high temperature warning issued for most of the country. I can't be the only one. The words warning and, you know, alert to do with weather and all, just when it's normal summer weather, just irks me from time to time. Anyway, an update on the latest on the weather and so on with Clodagh, who's at the newsroom. Details in about 20 minutes' time. And I hope you're enjoying that.

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0: from Ireland's Classic Hits Radio. Mention for the Quinn family in Ballantyre in Dublin. Enjoy the sunshine and all the great songs here as they chill and have a bite to eat out the back garden in Ballantyre in Dublin this afternoon. Thank you so much. Got it. 087-188-0008. Lots more from the 80s and 90s here after three. All set to go now, and I've two chances for you to win a whole pile of cash.
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9: At 3 o'clock, good afternoon, I'm Clodagh Byrne. A state apology to the victims of paedophile Bill Keneally will be delivered to the Dáil this afternoon. It follows a commission of investigation report which found a significant dereliction of duty on the part of the Gardaí who investigated Keneally in the 80s. News Talk political correspondent Sean Defoe reports.
10: Bill Keneally died in prison a number of days after a commission of investigation found a dereliction of duty by investigating Gardaí and stopped just short of saying there was a collusion to cover up his crimes. This afternoon, a state apology will be delivered by government in the Dáil to the victims of the paedophile basketball coach. The Taoiseach and other ministers have stopped short of saying there will also be an apology from Fianna Fáil. The report found no collusion between the Keneally family, a political dynasty in Waterford, and Gardaí, but also said Bill Keneally received objectively favourable treatment.
9: High temperature warnings are continuing until Friday. Six counties in the west are under a status yellow alert until tomorrow morning. From tomorrow afternoon, 20 counties in the Midlands south and west come under a similar warning. Temperatures are to go above 27 degrees and aren't expected to fall below 15 degrees at night time. Fire crews who battled a gorse fire in Cork yesterday evening say parts are now reigniting due to the combination of wind and heat. Campden Fort Mar in Crosshaven remains open to public while three units of the County Fire Service monitor the area. It took 30 firefighters 3 hours to bring the blaze under control last night, along with support on the water from the Port of Cork's firefighting tug. Paul Brearley from Cork County Fire Service says they had to take some risks in order to save properties in the area.
11: We had firefighters and breathing apparatus. They need a clean supply of air. Like, we were absolutely choked. You know, you couldn't stay out of this. And that's what we tried to do, obviously, from a safety point of view. But, like, we could not stay out of this. We had to go to it, take some risks to save savable property. You know, we didn't risk any of our lives, but we were close to that line.
9: Netflix is casting for a new Monopoly game show. 12 contestants will compete on a life-size town square resembling the board game, with one standing winning $2 million. Applicants need to be a US resident and be 21 or older. The show will be streamed on Netflix next year. Sport is next.
12: Kirstach hervishi am chadunis folamore agus tamana erlina, then in narrator anuachan ustatu malertu agus ahalaher. Tasha eska agus feder a yen of gans throw. Tour courts are in service nascent to chadunis tamana erlina in yovig NDLS punk RSA punk IE. My Gavaidi Zevna Atastal, Tachtrocht on Udorosum Hoveltocht Erwodi.
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9: GAA teams from countries including Japan, Zambia and Canada are battling out in Waterford this week. Matches are taking place at the Setu Arena for the O'Neill's GAA World Games. Players have made their way from over 100 countries. Speaking at the opening ceremony, GAA President Jarlath Burns says competitors will be teaming up with local sports people.
13: We want you to learn a couple of new skills of the game taught to you by the locals who are managing your teams and helping out with you. We want you to make very special memories of your time here in Ireland, because I know when you all were arranging to come back to Ireland, you didn't really know what you were coming to, and we hope that so far it has been very special.
9: Assistant manager John O'Shea says that Seamus Coleman remains a huge asset to the Republic of Ireland national team. Coleman was a key figure in this year's World Cup qualification campaign, but he's weighing up his club future after leaving Everton. O'Shea is waiting to see what Coleman's next step is.
14: Maybe there could be clubs interested in him and he doesn't want to move that far away, or he doesn't want to move here or to a different country or whatever the case may be. Let's just wait and see, but he's definitely a huge asset to the team, playing wise first and foremost, and then we'll see you after that.
8: Ireland's weather.
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9: Today will be warm and very sunny. Highest temperatures of 23 to 29 degrees. 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

0: 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Mark Cohen, that's Woken in Memphis from Ireland's Classic Hits Radio, home of the 80s and 90s. And you'll know well Kim Wilde, the 80s superstar. She's jocking away, DJing away here in Ireland's Classic Hits Radio for a full hour, 6 to 7 weekdays with the Kim Wilde 80s show. Tonight, she's playing this, Love of Suez, if you remember Wang Chung.
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lost in music? You might just be after Monday morning. The secret's almost out. Monday, July 20th at 8 a.m. Ireland's Classic Hits Radio.

0: sounds great in the sunshine, that one. Makes me great as I try here at the home of the 80s and 90s. Ireland's Classic Hits Radio with Damien Farrelly in the afternoon. Let's have a look at traffic and travel this Tuesday. Then in Galway, the old Dublin Road outbound is busy from the Coast Road Junction onwards. In Limerick, Shelburne Road northbound has congestion just before Hassett's Cross there. In Cork, the N28 busy on either side between the Ballinree Road Junction and the Hilltown turnoff. Reports of an incident there. And in Wilton Road northbound is quite busy from the roundabout up to Dennehy's Cross there. Finally, for the moment, latest at hand in Dublin, the Grand Canal outbound is busy from Leeson Street to Ranelagh Bridge this afternoon. Terenure Road East, if you're going out that way, outbound slow approaching Terenure Cross. And Fiswell Road is busy northbound, backed up between the fire station there and the roadworks at Hart's Corner. Keep an eye on that and keep you posted for sure. Ellie Goulding on the way in a moment, and another 80s and 90s double play.
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And we're proving it right now as we kick off an 80s 90s double play.

0: great memory that from the beautiful south, a little time from Ireland's Classic Hits Radio. Have you heard? 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Check out classichits.ie for repeated guesses. We play What Did Lucy Kennedy Say to Colm Hayes in about 15 minutes, just to give you a heads up on that, and more from the 80s and 90s next.
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8: At 4 o'clock, good afternoon, I'm Clodagh Byrne. Survivors of convicted paedophile Bill Keneally were invited to Leinster House today as the government delivers a full and formal apology to his victims. On Taoiseach Micheál Martin will lead the apology in the Dáil, while the Justice Minister Jim O'Callaghan apologised to Survivor for what he described as the wholly inadequate Garda investigation into Keneally. Ahead of entering Leinster House, Survivor of Keneally Colin Power spoke to journalist Louise de Croc about what he expects for the afternoon.
9: I think it needs to address all the failures of the state, you know, not just the Gardaí, the South Eastern Health Board as well. And, it can't be evasive. It has to be strong. And that's what we're all hoping for. And we'll find out in the next hour or so.
8: Fire services are continuing to monitor the scene of yesterday's gorse fire in Cork, with heat and wind causing parts to reignite. The heat from the blaze at Camden Fort Mar in Crosshaven yesterday was so severe it melted garden furniture before firefighters brought it under control. Fianna Fáil councillor Audrey Buckley says many residents were hosing down their homes as the blaze intensified.
10: The houses closest to the fire, their furniture was melting, but I do know about 10 houses down, the embers were landing on houses on the Lower Point Road. Tenants were very worried that something else would ignite down there, so they were hosing areas themselves in their garden. They evacuated themselves and the elderly residents on the road.
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1: Live.
8: Sam Neill reportedly had developed pneumonia before his death. The Jurassic Park star's ex-partner, Laura Tingle, told ABC Radio Sydney he was pretty sick for the last couple of weeks. He says his poor old body just got a bit exhausted. He was diagnosed with blood cancer in 2022 and announced in April this year he was in remission. Sport is next.
11: And so, in conclusion, you mean the world to me. 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
8: Assistant Manager John O'Shea says that Seamus Coleman remains a huge asset to the Republic of Ireland national team. Coleman was a key figure in this year's World Cup qualification campaign, but he's weighing up his club future after leaving Everton. O'Shea is waiting to see what Coleman's next step is.
13: Maybe there could be clubs interested in him and he doesn't want to move that far away, or he doesn't want to move here or to a different country or whatever the case may be. Let's just wait and see, but he's definitely a huge asset to the team, playing wise first and foremost, and then we'll see after that.
8: Shamrock Rovers are in European action tonight in the second leg of their Champions League first round qualifier. They trail 2-0 against Maltese champions Floriana after last week's game away from home. Rovers midfielder Matt Healy was sent off in the game and misses tonight's match through suspension. Kickoff is at Tallaght Stadium at 8. The first of the World Cup semi-finals takes place tonight as 2018 champions France face reigning European champion Spain. The winner of this clash will face either Argentina or England in the final on Sunday. Kickoff is in Texas tonight at 8 p.m. Irish time.
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8: Now, starting in Dublin, the N7 inbound has a queue between Junction 2 Kingswood and a crash is in the right lane at Junction 1A Newlands Cross. The M50 northbound has a delay at Junction 9 Red Cow. The Grand Canal outbound is busy from Leeson Street to Portobello Bridge. In Cork, the N28 is busy on either side, approaching a crash between Ballinrae Road Junction and the Hilltown turnoff. Southbound traffic is back up on South Ring Road and northbound delay starts at Shannon Bridge roundabout. Wilton Road northbound is congested from Wilton roundabout to Dinnehy's Cross.
0: Ireland's weather.
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8: Tonight will be dry and warm with plenty of clear spells. Lowest temperatures of 14 to 17 degrees. 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Ireland's Classic Hits Radio.
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0: does the early bird get? 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

0: of the 80s and 90s. Ireland's classic hits radio. And can I just welcome you if you just kind of stumbled across us. Over the summer, you're flicking around, kids are off, and you're going from A to B. And maybe you're enjoying all these great songs. Well, I hope you are. And we're here every afternoon from 2, playing the best of the 80s and 90s. And make sure to tell a friend all about us here at Ireland's Classic Hits Radio. You're welcome now if you're a new listener to us. Plenty of room in here. Now, from the world of showbiz and celebrity this afternoon, Channing Tatum, have you heard this? He's been invited to explore the Wild Atlantic Way as he comes to Ireland for his new film. So he's starring alongside the brilliant, the amazing, she's fantastic, I think, Eve Hughes. And Ciarán Hinds as well, and Anna Hardwick in Isle of Man. So scenes for the film are due to be shot in Mullaghmore in Sligo. You can imagine Mullaghmore now in the sunshine too. Gorgeous. This Thursday and Friday. All right, so if you're wondering what to do and you're star spotting. But here's Marie Casserly. She's a Sligo County Councillor and says she hopes that some locals there in Sligo might feature as extras in the movie.
1: They were looking for people who had experience a few months ago that there was a call out, and I'm sure it's a lot of it is confidential and top secret as well. So maybe we'll see some familiar faces when it's on the big screen.
0: Yeah, wouldn't that be cool? It would, absolutely. So I think Channing Tatum, somebody told me yesterday he was spotted in Dublin, so he's around the place, and you'll definitely see him in Sligo this coming Thursday and Friday. More showbiz and celeb stuff like that across there now. Classichits.ie. Check it out.

lost in music? You might just be after Monday morning. The secret's almost out. Monday, July 20th at 8 a.m. Ireland's Classic Hits Radio. Take my

0: Picture This, Take My Hand, Ireland's Classic Hits Radio. Tuesday evening's traffic and travel latest in tells us that Galway Salt Hill Road westbound is backed up just after the Darcy roundabout there. The old Dublin Road outbound is busy, as is the Tuam Road northbound. That's got a delay at the Bohorner Drive Junction there. In Limerick, at Childers Road westbound, busy from Hyde Avenue Junction there to the M7 Link Road Junction. Busy spot as we speak. Shelburne Road northbound has some congestion too as you come up to Hassett's Cross. And as Lunkard Street, if you're using that outbound to go home this evening, it's quite heavy too, I'm afraid. In Cork, the N28, busy on either side, approaching a crash between the Ballinree Road Junction and the Hilltown turn off there. So southbound traffic is back to the South Ring Road, and the northbound delay starts at the Shannon Bridge roundabout. Leash, solid traffic on the M7 westbound approaching a crash. That is at Junction 16, Port Leash East. Finally, for the moment in Dublin, a couple of things. The N7 inbound has got a queue between Kingswood Junction 2 and a crash in the right lane. That's at Junction 1A, Newlands Cross. The M50 northbound has a delay between Firhouse and Red Cow. And the South Circular Road is a queue on either side between the Cunningham Road Junction there and Old Kilmainham. We'll keep an eye on that as it updates across the evening here on the show. And I've got some great songs to play. Sting in a moment. And I've got another 80s and 90s double play to play for you. And in about 10 minutes time, there or thereabouts, we're playing for over €30,000.
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2: How are you, Derek?
3: Great, and I'm all the better from hearing from you.
2: How's the weather there beside the Blessington Lakes? Lovely, I'd say.
3: It's absolutely glorious, and then we have the forest behind us as well. It's heaven on earth.
2: Oh, just like a postcard.
3: And my home is called Sanctuary.
2: Well, that's
3: we're having all sorts.
2: Yeah, well, all sorts. A bit of heaven today. Derek, good luck. I'm going to play you the clip. Are you right?
3: Yeah, I was ready.
4: How many times you at...
1: The answer is 2.
2: 30,500. What do you think Lucy said to Colin?
3: Heaven.
2: Yeah?
3: How many times have you been as Queen?
2: Okay, let me find out for you now. Derek, no.
3: Kitty. What made me think of that is I saw Queen twice playing, and the first time was in the glass house out in the RDS, and how all the windows didn't shatter is beyond me.
2: Right, and it's 40 years since they were in Slane this year, of course.
3: Yeah, I'm getting old.
2: time is flying by. Derek, thanks a million for playing the game.
3: Thanks for calling.
2: No worries, we'll chat to you. Derek Meaney there in Blessington in County Wicklow, but not right. Let's go to Green Hills and Tala in Dublin. Hi, Sinead, how are you?
5: Hi, I'm very good. How are you?
2: I'm great, Fawn. What are you up to today? What's going on?
5: I'm actually working.
2: Are you? And can you tell us where you work, or is it for the Secret Service or something?
5: Well, it's kind of Secret Service.
2: Oh, is it? Well, that's all right. Yeah. That's all right. How would you spend 30 grand, Sinead?
5: Oh, God, a lovely holiday. Be fantastic.
2: I know everybody is saying that. Yeah, have you got away this year yet or not?
5: Not yet. I'm hoping to get away in September with my sons.
2: Do you know what? It's a fabulous time of the year to go to now.
5: Oh, but you know what? The weather we've had here is amazing.
2: Yeah, yeah. I said it yesterday.
5: And we've got some beautiful scenes.
2: Oh, now it's a great little country where the sun shines.
5: Absolutely. It couldn't be anywhere better.
2: That's it for sure. Sinead, we're going to play the game. Are you ready to do this then?
5: I am.
2: Here we are.
4: How many times... You at...
1: The answer is 2.
2: Now, what do you reckon?
5: I reckon it's how many times have you looked at pennies?
2: How many times have you looked at pennies?
5: Yeah, you know the store.
2: Yeah, yeah.
5: Primark, pennies, yeah.
2: Yeah, pennies on. Sinead, no.
5: Oh, no. Well, I'll just try again.
2: Do. Thanks a million, Sinead, for listening.
5: Brilliant. Thanks a million, Damien.
2: See,
5: take care.
2: Lovely to speak to you. Bye. That's Sinead at work in Tala in Dublin. But not right. Your next chance to play just after 6 o'clock in the morning. Be here with Colm and Lucy, Ireland's Classic Hits Radio.
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8: At 5 o'clock, good evening, I'm Clodagh Byrne. Women who suffer an early miscarriage will be entitled to paid leave for the first time. Cabinet have approved legislation brought forward by Enterprise Minister Peter Burke. Under the proposals, women who lose pregnancy before 23 weeks gestation will be entitled to 5 days paid leave. Minister Burke says he hopes the move will help make workplaces more compassionate for women experiencing miscarriage.
9: We're very keen to put forward any support we can in those traumatic circumstances. And critically, this will be one support, and I know there are so many areas that we have to improve upon, but I think this is a small step in the right direction. Hopefully it will accelerate those discussions and that we all can be a more compassionate workforce.
8: Counter-terror police in the UK are expected to give an update on the investigation into the death of Anne Widdecombe today. The body of the former British MP was found with serious injuries at her Devon home on Thursday. A 28-year-old man was arrested on suspicion of murder on Saturday. Meanwhile, Devon and Cornwall's Police and Crime Commissioner Alison Hernandez has been defending her force over the way it communicated early on the investigation.
10: As the Home Secretary said yesterday, it is not unusual that in a fast-paced investigation, more information comes to light and changes the nature or the character of what the police are dealing with.
8: The decision to approve the construction of apartments on the site of a former mother and baby home in Cork has been described as callous and disgusting in the Dáil. An Cumasúin Pleanála has given the go-ahead for 106 apartments at the Bessborough site. Taoiseach Micheál Martin says construction would be halted should anything be discovered during the work. Sport is next.
11: And Sean Aaron, tá gairí go maílín mar de le cúrsaí a chúrsála agus le dráibhe. 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
8: Shamrock Rovers are in European action tonight in the second leg of their Champions League first round qualifier. They trail 2-0 against Maltese champions Floriana after last week's game away from home. Rovers midfielder Matt Healy was sent off in the game and misses tonight's match through suspension. Kickoff is at Talas Stadium at 8 p.m. The first of the World Cup semi-finals takes place tonight at 2018 champions France face reigning European champion Spain. The winner of this clash will face either Argentina or England in the final on Sunday. Kickoff is in Texas tonight at 8 p.m. Irish time. And finally in cricket, Cricket Ireland have engaged former England international Jonathan Trott for 2 weeks in a consultancy capacity ahead of their series against Afghanistan next month. Trott was most recently the head coach of the Afghanistan's men's cricket team.
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8: Now, starting in Dublin, the M50 northbound has a delay between Junction 12 Firhouse and Junction 9 Red Cow. The M50 southbound is congested from Cherrywood to Bray North on the M11. Beach Road northbound onto Seanmore Road is backed up from Newgrove Avenue to Seanmore Roundabout. In Limerick, Childers Road eastbound is busy from Ballincurra Road Junction with reports of an incident there. Shelburne Road northbound has some congestion. Auchinclard Street outbound is busy from Matthew Bridge to Island Road Junction.
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8: Tonight will be dry and warm with plenty of clear spells. Lowest temperatures of 14 to 17 degrees. 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

0: Robbie Williams, rock DJ from the home of the 80s and 90s. Ireland's classic hit radio's Damien Faraday in the afternoon. Another beautiful evening if you're out and about. And we'll check the latest on traffic and travel if you're going somewhere in about 10 minutes' time. Some great songs to play between now and 6 o'clock as always. Now, this week on the show, I've got a fantastic two-night getaway for two at the four-star Talbot Hotel Clonmel to give away. It's a lovely prize and I'd love you to win it. So one lucky winner will enjoy a relaxing two-night stay, a four-course dinner on one of the evenings with your name on it, a hearty breakfast each morning. Don't you just love a hotel breakfast? Absolutely. Full access to the hotel's award-winning leisure facilities there, and you've got the pool, you've the sauna, you've the steam room, the jacuzzi, oh my gosh, the peace and quiet, and the gym there as well. So it's located in the heart of Ireland's ancient east. The Talbot Hotel in Clonmel is the perfect base to explore some of the country's best attractions. There's loads to do. The Rock of Cashel, Kerr Castle, the beautiful Cumra Mountains. You can go pick strawberries on the apple farm. There's the Swiss Cottage. Lots and lots and lots of stuff to do. And plenty of shopping and family activities nearby as well. Very important, a bit of shopping. So I'd love you to win this prize. We'll give it away on Friday, but need to get you into the draw. How do you do that? Simples. Tell us who this person is about to check in to the Talbot Hotel in Clonmel.
1: Shocking day, really. You know, we'll use all the words. Obviously embarrassing. Didn't show any leadership skills, particularly the senior players. The goals they gave were shocking. Thank God I've never been part of a team that's been beaten by that much. Playing for Man United.
0: Okay, who was that? So your answer, your name and location. Best of luck. And if you're right, automatically you're in Friday's draw. And I wish you the best. 087-188-0008. 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There's no panic. 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In the sunshine, this is Ireland's Classic Hits Radio.

lost in music? You might just be after Monday morning. The secret's almost out. 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
1: Hi, Damien. Rachel here from Ashburn, and the person who's checking in is Roy Keane. Loving the show.
0: All right, cheers. Thanks, Rachel. It was indeed Roy Keane, so if you text, WhatsApped or voice noted in over the past little while, that's you in Friday's draw. I'll wish you the best of luck. The prize is fantastic. You could be the winner enjoying the relaxing two-night stay with a four-course dinner on one of the evenings there, your hearty breakfast and full access to the hotel's award-winning leisure facilities. And of course, you can, because it's in Ireland's ancient east, the Talbot in Clonmel is the perfect place to explore some of the country's best attractions as well. It's a fantastic prize, and I wish you good luck in the draw on Friday. Now, if you just flicked on halfway through, another chance to be in the draw just after 2 o'clock tomorrow afternoon here on the show. No problem at all. Loads from the 80s and 90s ready to go this Tuesday evening. First, let's bring in the latest news, sport and a look at traffic in just a moment now.
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0: All right, evening to you. This is Ireland's Classic Hits Radio, home of the 80s and 90s. Just gone half five. Let's get you up to date. Clodagh Byrne has the latest news, sport and traffic.
12: Good evening. Households are being urged to obey a hose pipe ban and continue to conserve water. Counter-terrorism police in the UK have confirmed Anne Widdecombe's death was a targeted attack. And concert goers are being advised to stay extra alert for ticket fraudsters amid a surge of scams. And in sports, Shamrock Rovers are in European action tonight in their second leg of their Champions League first round qualifier. The first of the World Cup semi-finals takes place tonight as 2018 champions France face reigning European champions Spain. Kickoff is in Texas tonight at 8 p.m. Irish time. Cricket Ireland have engaged former England international John Trott for 2 weeks in a consultancy capacity ahead of their series against Afghanistan next month. Tonight will be dry and warm with plenty of clear spells, lowest temperatures of 14 to 17 degrees.
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12: In Dublin, the M50 northbound has a delay between Junction 12 Firhouse and Junction 7 Lucan. And the M50 southbound is congested from Junction 16 Cherrywood to Bray North on the M11. And in Cork, the N28 southbound is busy from the South Ring Road to a collision between Ballinree Road Junction and Hilltown Turnoff. The northbound side is slow from Shannon Park roundabout. We'll have more news for you at 6 on Ireland's Classic Hits Radio.
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0: Yeah, that's Blondie with Maria from home of the 80s and 90s. Ireland's Classic Hits Radio with the Kim Wilde 80s show on the air in 20 minutes time. An hour of 80s bangers like this one from Wang Chung. When I, you, and everyone we knew. Hear it in full in 20 minutes with Kim Wilde. The 80s show, nightly from 6 here. Ireland's Classic Hits Radio.
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0: 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This is Ireland's Classic Hits Radio, making way now for the Kim Wilde 80s show here after 6. 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
10: At 6 o'clock, good evening, I'm Clodagh Byrne. Two Fianna Fáil TDs comprehensively failed their duty to protect the public from paedophile Bill Keneally, according to the Taoiseach. Micheál Martin delivered a state of apology to Keneally victims in the Dáil this afternoon. He says relatives of the paedophile TDs Billy and Brendan Keneally comprehensively failed the public.
11: There is no question about the duty public representatives have to put the safety of others first. And I repeat the fact that two TDs, Billy Keneally Sr. and Brendan Keneally, failed in that duty to the victims of Bill Keneally. They failed the victims by putting their own relative first.
10: The Garda Commissioner says specialised pursuit training for Gardaí to chase scrambler bikes may not begin until next year. But Justin Kelly says work has started on how it will be implemented.
12: I do have to say that we have to be realistic about this. At the moment we have EU presidency on to the end of the year. So the reality of us starting an organisation-wide, very substantive training for all our drivers is not realistic till the new year.
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10: The National Severe Weather and Flood Coordination Group has met to discuss the impact of the ongoing heatwave. It says six counties are under a status yellow high temperature warning until tomorrow morning. 20 counties will be affected by a similar alert from tomorrow until Friday, with forecasts of temperatures exceeding 27 degrees. Speaking after today's meeting, Housing Minister James Brown says the warm weather is putting additional pressure on water supplies and services. Sport is next.
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10: Shamrock Rovers will be hoping to overcome a 2-0 deficit against Floriana tonight in the second leg of their Champions League first round qualifier. They trail against Maltese champions after last week's game away from home. Captain Pico Lopez has returned from his World Cup journey with Cape Verde to rejoin the Shamrock Rovers squad. Kickoff is in Dublin at 8 p.m. The first of the World Cup semi-finals takes place tonight as 2018 champions France face reigning European champions Spain. The winner of this clash will face either Argentina or England in the final on Sunday. Kickoff is in Texas tonight at 8 p.m. Irish time. FIFA President Gianni Infantino has been reported to the International Olympic Committee for allegedly breaching political neutrality rules. This comes after USA striker Folarin Balogun had his one-game red card ban suspended to allow him to face Belgium after Donald Trump rang Infantino. The complaint to the IOC has been made by human rights group Fair Square. In total, they allege 5 clear breaches of the rules.
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10: Now starting in Dublin, Beach Road northbound onto Sean Moore Road is backed up from New Grove Avenue to a breakdown at Sean Moore roundabout. There is a collision on the R139 eastbound. The M50 northbound has a delay between Firhouse and Red Cow. In Cork, the N28 southbound remains busy from Rochestown Road slip to Hilltown turnoff. The South Ring Road eastbound is congested from Douglas west to Mahon. The N25 eastbound is backed up between Middleton and Lakeview roundabout.
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10: Tonight will be dry and warm with plenty of clear spells. Lowest temperatures of 14 to 17 degrees. Now you're up to date on the station, giving you the chance to win €30,500 by answering "What did Lucy Kennedy say to Colm Hayes?" Ireland's Classic Hits Radio.
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13: I'm Kim Wilde with your drive time here on Ireland's Classic Hits Radio. Stick with me for the very best that that decade had to offer. I'm talking John Parr, Christopher, and You Too. But first, one of my favourites. It's the Pet Shop Boys on the Kim Wilde 80s Show.

on Ireland's Classic Hits Radio. And that was Chris de Burgh with a title track to the movie of the same name. Of course, it's The Lady in Red. Chris is an avid wine collector, and one of the bottles from his vintage wine cellar sold for more than €370,000. Is that true? Wow, what a lot of money for a bottle of wine. Talking of Chris de Burgh and a bottle of wine, I remember sharing one or two bottles with him in Paris quite a few years ago, and I seem to remember the both of us sitting at a piano singing The Lady in Red together. You had to be there. Right, let's head back to the 80s for this massive hit on the Kim Wilde 80s Show.

radio with only the biggest 80s hits with John Parr. When that record was in the charts back in 84, John Parr and Tina Turner were on the road together on Tina's Private Dancer tour. So I thought we'd play Private Dancer right now for you here on the Kim Wilde 80s show.

0: 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Wang Chung.
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14: Good evening. On Taoiseach Micheál Martin delivered a state apology to Bill Keneally's victims in the Dáil this afternoon. The Garda Commissioner says specialised pursuit training for Gardaí to chase scrambler bikes may not begin until next year. Mayo, Dublin and Cork would get specialised housing developments for over 50s as part of an appeal for co-housing. And concert goers are being advised to only buy tickets through verified resale platforms amid a surge of scams. And in sport, the first of the World Cup semi-finals takes place tonight as 2018 champions France face reigning European champion Spain. Kickoff is in Texas tonight at 8 p.m. Irish time. FIFA President Gianni Infantino has been reported to the International Olympic Committee for allegedly breaching political neutrality rules. And Athlone Town have appointed St. Patrick's athletic coach Sean O'Connor as their new manager. Tonight will be dry and warm with plenty of clear spells. Lowest temperatures of 14 to 17 degrees.
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14: Now, starting in Dublin Beach Road northbound onto Seanmore Road is backed up to Marine Drive to a breakdown at Seanmore Roundabout. Slorgan Road southbound is congested from St. John of God's to a crash in the right lane at Brewery Road Junction. And in Cork, the lower Glanmire Road westbound is backed up between the Coat of Arms statue and the North Ring Road Junction. The N28 southbound remains busy from the Carrigaline Road Junction to Hilltown turnoff. We'll have more news for you at 7 on Ireland's Classic Hits Radio.
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the 80s and 90s. This is Ireland's Classic Hits Radio. I've been digging very deep into my record collection to share these amazing songs with you. I hope you're enjoying them as much as I am. And on the way, I'm lining up Sister Sledge and Soft Cell. But first, it's

0: 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Okay, how about we play something from Sister Sledge for you right here on the Kim Wilde 80s Show.
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The 12-inch maxi single version of Soft Cell's Tainted Love includes a cover of the Supremes hit Where Did Our Love Go? Remember that one? Well, I've got a bit of experience covering the Supremes, and they're a pretty hard act to follow, I can tell you. Right, I'm going to play you something really good from Dolly Parton soon, but first, here's Sister Sledge on the Kim Wilde 80 Show.

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7: 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Nu reveal mu jik kind air kill herbaka August fail to kill. The hooktity August na noka di an airin. Ponyart book fainty own. Ach will ain town aku. In on stirring up a yen ever in level cane and nostalgia. August ker fader led the trip to tip. Kuru du session vela eran triu lot the lunasa milinige noka sastad sample in urdis. Ags lanchi orion shin gji lorna nokati. Fuse the cade vlian shin, vidini owner nos meat loaf, nasaw doctors, deacon blue, van morrison ags na hot house flowers. Stablian thin the yid shin, honig na happy Monday, simply red. Brian Adams, Iggy Pop, crowded house to cranberries, ags in excess coma. The bresh ags quag a mila dinna loher gotblian. Daffy she failed to sour in a herring good joe. Lay on the halcyon gun doubt. That's Crack August Kjol, Air Ireland's Classic Hits Radio Le Track O'Brien on.
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15: At 7 o'clock, good evening, I'm Clodagh Byrne. Garda Commissioner Justin Kelly has apologised to the victims of convicted sex offender Bill Keneally following the publication of the South East Commission of Investigation report. The report found there was serious inaction by senior Garda officers during the original investigation in 1987, describing it as a serious dereliction of duty. It also found there were delays in a second investigation in 2013, but concluded that there was no Garda cover-up. Commissioner Kelly says on Garda Síochána fully accepts the report findings and deeply regrets the failures identified. Mayo, Dublin and Cork would get specialised housing developments for the over 50s as part of an appeal for co-housing. Co-Housing Communities Ireland says housing projects that allow people to live by themselves but alongside others would encourage people to sell their larger family homes, thereby helping boost housing supply. The group presented research on the issue to politicians at Leinster House today. Tim Crowley is once backing the proposals.
5: As the previous president said, or maybe our current one, they both endorse it, this notion there, Ska, Chela, Warren, the Dina, that, you know, we all have so much to contribute, and when we do that together, the community in which we live is so much more enriched by it.
15: AIM2 is calling on the government to increase investment in Uisce Éireann. It's criticising the introduction of the hosepipe ban for some counties during the dry spell of weather. The opposition party says many parts of the country struggle to supply water for citizens year-round and the quality is often poor.
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15: Sam Neill reportedly had developed pneumonia before his death. The Jurassic Park star's ex-partner Laura Tingle told ABC Radio Sydney that he was sick for a couple of weeks. She says his poor body just got a bit exhausted. He was diagnosed with blood cancer in 2022 and announced in April this year he was in remission. Sport is next.
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15: Shamrock Rovers will be hoping to overcome a 2-0 deficit against Floriana tonight in the second leg of their Champions League first round qualifier. They trail against Maltese champions Floriana after last week's game away from home. Captain Pico Lopez has returned from his World Cup journey with Cape Verde to rejoin the Shamrock Rovers squad. Kickoff is in Dublin at 8. The first of the World Cup semi-finals takes place tonight as 2018 champions France face reigning European champion Spain. The winner of this clash will face either Argentina or England in the final on Sunday. Kickoff is in Texas tonight at 8 p.m. Irish time. FIFA President Gianni Infantino has been reported to the International Olympic Committee for allegedly breaching political neutrality rules. This comes after USA striker Folarin Balogun had his one-game red card ban suspended to allow him to face Belgium after Donald Trump ran Infantino. The complaint to the IOC has been made by human rights group Fair Square. In total, they allege 5 clear breaches of the rules.
7: Ireland's weather.
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15: Tonight will be dry and warm with plenty of clear spells. Lowest temperatures of 14 to 17 degrees. Now you're up to date on the station, giving you the chance to win €30,500 by answering, "What did Lucy Kennedy say to Colm Hayes?" Ireland's Classic Hits Radio.
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Now, I have news to tell you of a celebrity's house in Ireland that you can actually visit. And it's famous and it's from the telly. Also tonight, what has Maura Higgins done now? I'll give you all the details this hour. But first up, I was actually reading that she turned up at the Grand Prix at Silverstone last week because Adele is a huge fan of Formula One. Not like I needed a good excuse to play her, but look it, I'm going to roll with it. It's Ireland's Classic Hits Radio. Music.

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The secret's almost out. 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

0: This is Weed Scott at Night on Ireland's Classic Hits Radio. Now, he hasn't done it for a good while, but Daniel O'Donnell and Michella are going to be opening the doors to their home again. Well, sort of. This, by the way, is the home that was on Dermot Bannon's Room to Improve in 2018 and was one of the most watched shows in the series. So there is a big appetite there to see inside Daniel and Michella's gaff. Anyway, they're basically having people along. They're calling it the Boil the Kettle Day. And it's free to visit. You don't even have to book a ticket. But what they would like you to do is when you get there, make a donation to a charity called Relay for Life. They're doing research for the Irish Cancer Society. And the only thing about this story that disappointed me, in case you think, oh yeah, I'll go there. I'll have a rummage in Daniel and Magella's bathroom. Have a little peek about in their kitchen presses. See what brand of tea bags they use. No, no. You're going to have to stay outside. It's more of a garden party. Even still, could be a pretty cool thing to see. Right, on the way in a tick, the song that was rumoured to be written about Bruce Springsteen. And it's not a Bruce Springsteen song. I'll play it next, tonight on Ireland's Classic Hits Radio.
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Ireland's Classic Hits Radio. You're home in the 80s and 90s with myself, Ruth Scott. So, Fat Frog, Mr. Freeze, and I can't remember what it was called. It wasn't called Smelly Foot. Funny Foot? Yeah, old ice creams. Because I just saw on our grid on Insta, there's loads of pictures. You know those advertising pictures you'd see for ice creams from days gone by? I tell you something, they will make you feel nostalgic for when you could spend 30 pence and come out of the shop with an ice cream. I also saw on our Insta that apparently there's a big announcement coming this Monday morning at 8 a.m. I have no clue what it's about. That is above my pay grade. But I'm telling you now, set the reminder, set the alarm, Monday morning, 8 a.m. to find out all about the big announcement on Ireland's

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Maura Higgins, what has she done now? She's incredible. She's been named among the world's most influential online figures in the Time 100 Creators list for 2026. She's one of 100 people included in the list. And they've really given her

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Ireland's Classic Hits Radio with myself, Ruth Scott. So in there we had Shania Twain, who I just happened to notice today, she put up a bunch of amazing pictures from when she played Thomond Park in Limerick last week. It looked like it was an amazing gig. This is Ireland's Classic Hits Radio.

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0: 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Your home of the competition, what Lisa Kennedy said to Colm Hayes, worth €30,500. Just imagine the size of the air conditioning unit you could buy if you won that. You just have to get on the radio and give it a go. Five chances every day. Your next chance just before seven tomorrow morning with Colm and Lucy in the morning. But more from myself, Ruth Scott, in the next hour, because I'm going to bring you a classic hit from a band who are next door neighbours of Jeremy Clarkson's.
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6: It's 8 o'clock. I'm Lindsay Dolan. Two Fianna Fáil TDs comprehensively failed in their duty to protect the public from paedophile Bill Keneally, according to the Taoiseach. Micheál Martin delivered a state apology to Keneally's victims in the Dáil this afternoon. He said relatives of the paedophile TDs Billy and Brendan Keneally comprehensively failed the public.
7: There is no question about the duty public representatives have to put the safety of others first. And I repeat the fact that two TDs, Billy Keneally Sr. and Brendan Keneally, failed in that duty to the victims of Bill Keneally. They failed the victims by putting their own relative first.
6: An 8-year-old girl was among three members of the same family found dead in a house in County Antrim. Emergency services were called to the property in Ballymena yesterday morning and a murder investigation was launched. Chelsea Keeley has this update from outside the town's police station.
8: The bodies of a 41-year-old man, a 39-year-old woman and an 8-year-old girl were discovered at a house on the old Collybacky Road. Superintendent William Calderwood says first responders were met with a shocking scene and detectives are liaising with the Polish consulate.
9: We await the results of post-mortem examinations and are keeping an open mind as to what has occurred. A strong hypothesis is that this was a double murder followed by a sudden death. As such, at this stage, we are not looking for anybody else in connection with the deaths.
8: Superintendent Calderwood says there will be an increased police presence in the area.
6: Donald Trump has scrapped plans to charge a 20% toll on shipping for safe passage through the Strait of Hormuz. The US president said it will be replaced by trade and investment deals with Gulf states. In the White House this evening, he explained he was called by kings and emirs from the region who suggested an alternative.
10: And we would like to invest tremendously in the United States as opposed to charging a fee. And I like that, actually, because I don't think anybody should be able to charge a fee for the Strait or for any other Strait relationship in terms of other sections of the world. I don't think anybody should be really in that position.
6: Counter-terrorism police in the UK have confirmed Anne Widdecombe's death was a targeted attack. They've also revealed a 28-year-old white British man remains in custody on suspicion of murder as well as alleged terrorism offences. Detectives have been given more time to speak to him under the Terrorism Act. That's it for now. More in an hour.
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5: 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With

0: Ireland's Classic Hits Radio, your home of the 80s and 90s with myself, Ruth Scott. Played Queen there a minute ago as well. Brian May from Queen was at the Grand Prix at Silverstone last week, because I mentioned in the last hour Adele was there. Apparently Hugh Grant was there as well. Wouldn't have pegged him as an F1 fan, but it said that he had been at Taylor Swift's wedding only the week before. Apparently Hugh Grant and Taylor Swift have been friends for years. Talk about unexpected celebrity in the bagging area. Right, on the way this hour, I'm actually going to do something very naughty. I'm going to play the one song that is absolutely banned in our house, and you can hear it too this hour. And also, even I got a laugh out of seeing Harry Kane being interviewed after England beat Mexico. He had sang himself hoarse. Did you hear this bit where he was being interviewed after singing?
1: We had to fight. We had to fight something. Yeah, I've just been singing there, I can't really talk.
0: Yeah, they had just beat Mexico and he sang his lungs out when the crowd started singing this particular song, How to Lose Your Voice in One Easy Move, by roaring this at the top of your lungs. You don't have to do that if you don't want to. It's Oasis, Ireland's Classic Hits Radio.

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This is Ireland's Classic Hits Radio. Before Pizza Tira was Blur, Country House. Alex James is the guy who plays the bass guitar in Blur. And it turns out he lives near Diddley Squat Farm, which is Jeremy Clarkson's farm. This I know from watching a load of Clarkson's Farm. I tell you something, I was slow to start it, but I am absolutely and unexpectedly mad about it now. And I also did see that there's a new season of The Grand Tour, which is the car show that Jeremy Clarkson did with Richard Hammond and James May a while back on, I think it was Prime. There's a brand new cast of petrol heads who are going to be taken over from the three old geezers. The Young Bucks are in town. It's Ireland's Classic Hits Radio.

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0: I the Tiger on Ireland's Classic Hits Radio with myself, Ruth Scott. Now, I've told my husband he can't listen to this bit because this is actually the song that is completely banned in our house. Because honestly, it freaks the pair of us out so much. And it is the theme to a film that was out in 1984. Do you remember this? Literally, if I'm at home and I go, one, two, he's like, no, stop. I can't, don't do it. We're both freaked out by it. Anyway, there is a story about a reboot of Nightmare on Elm Street. And you can read all about it yourself on classichits.ie. And that horrible piece of music will live forever in your brain, rent-free. Yeah, no, that's actually enough of that. Right, up next, the Irish artist who also runs an elite and exclusive golf management company. It's Ireland's Classic Hits Radio.
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This is Ruth Scott at Night on Ireland's Classic Hits Radio. Before REM was the Irish artist who not only was once one of the biggest boy bands in the world, has a massive solo career. Niall Horan also has a golf management company, which I only learned today. True story. You can Google it for yourself. It's called Modest Golf. Clearly, this is not an ad. If you've ever seen me playing pitch and putt, this is not an ad. It's Ireland's Classic Hits Radio.

0: Ireland's Classic Hits Radio, your home of the 80s and 90s. That is it from me, Ruth Scott. Yeah, yeah, I know it's only Tuesday. Don't you worry your pretty little head. I'm going to be back here tomorrow between 7 and 9 p.m. as per usual. And don't go anywhere because Nighttime Talk's up next.
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8: It's 9 o'clock. I'm Lindsay Dolan. Bill Keneally has been described in the Doyle as the worst paedophile in the history of the state. Taoiseach Micheál Martin delivered a state apology to the victims of the former basketball coach who died days after a Commission of Investigation report was published. He quoted the report in saying there was a serious dereliction of duty on behalf of the investigating Gardaí.
9: This has been a major failing by an organ of the state that cannot be downplayed. No words from government can make up for the theft of childhood from so many young boys, for the appalling abuse they suffered and the enormous trauma they've experienced in their lives as a result.
8: Donald Trump has scrapped plans to charge a 20% toll on shipping for safe passage through the Strait of Hormuz. The US president said it will be replaced by trade and investment deals with Gulf states. In the White House this evening, he explained he was called by kings and MRs from the region who suggested an alternative.
10: And we would like to invest tremendously in the United States as opposed to charging a fee. And I like that actually, because I don't think anybody should be able to charge a fee for the strait or for any other strait relationship in terms of other sections of the world. I don't think anybody should be really in that position.
8: An 8-year-old girl was among three members of the same family found dead in a house in County Antrim. Emergency services were called to the property in Ballymena yesterday morning. A murder investigation has been launched. Ryanair said it'll add up to 2 million more low-fare seats and three new based aircraft for next summer, but only if Dublin Airport lowers its fees. The Irish Aviation Authority has proposed the airport reduce airport charges by 15 cent for next year. The DAA, however, have said the current price cap of €10.39 is necessary to protect service quality while funding future capacity. Ryanair CEO Eddie Wilson said if the 15% cut goes ahead, he'll make it a win-win for everybody.
11: We'll have our new MAX 10 aircraft as well. And I mean, like, they are 50% quieter. They will have 20% less fuel and they carry 20% more passengers. So it'll be a real win-win, and we'd love to sort of launch those aircraft out of our Dublin base next year. And if this 15% goes ahead, well, then we'll certainly put in that extra. It'll be up to 2 million passengers and another three based aircraft.
8: And that's it for now. More in an hour.
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12: All right, welcome along to the show. A little bit later on, we are going to be talking about should crimes of a sexual nature, or should the accused in a crime of a sexual nature, have their names published as they would with other crimes. You know, a man 40 years of age, named such and such, at an address such and such, has been charged with, I don't know, physically assaulting somebody. When it comes to a sexual nature, they're given the option of anonymity. And that is because to be accused of a crime of sexual nature, sexual assault or rape, whatever it is, can be as damaging as being found guilty itself. So that's why they will always wait in Ireland. We wait till the person is found guilty or convicted before they're named. And indeed, that's up to the victim as well, whether they want to remain anonymous too. If they do, well, then usually the defendant is not named either. But should that change to give an opportunity for other people to come forward if there is a pattern or maybe some collaborating evidence? We'll get around to that because we have seen an increase in the last 2 years of crimes of a sexual nature here in Ireland and across Europe, generally speaking. We will talk about that later on. But first, Ireland is supposedly in the middle of a housing crisis or housing emergency. Now, I'm saying that, I'm being cynical, obviously. Rents are at record levels. House prices remain out of reach for most families, and thousands of people cannot find a suitable place to live. Yet plans for 38 apartments in Tallaght have now been rejected following concerns about overlooking, loss of daylight and impact on neighbourhood homes or neighbouring homes. And this is the contradiction at the heart of Ireland's housing crisis. Almost everybody agrees that we need more homes, but when somebody proposes building apartments beside an existing housing estate, residents will object. They understandably want to protect their privacy, their property values, their access to daylight and their quality of life. But where exactly are the homes supposed to be built? Because they have to be built near a built-up area where there's services. You can't just build housing estates. Well, we did do that during the Celtic Tiger in the middle of Leitrim somewhere where there isn't enough services for everybody. They end up as ghost estates. And an objection does not always stop a development, but an appeal or a court challenge or requirement to redesign a project can delay new housing for months or even years. The industry estimates, having previously suggested that tens of thousands of proposed homes have been caught up in planning disputes. So is Ireland's planning system protecting communities from bad development, or is it helping to prolong this housing crisis? Should homeowners have the power to prevent badly needed apartments from being built close to where they live? Or do people living in established communities have to accept that more homes, greater density and larger developments will be inevitable and on your doorstep at some point? Do we have a veto? Is this, that was a line politicians threw out a while ago, that you don't have a veto over who lives in your area. Well, joining me to discuss the property, property and financial expert and general know-it-all, I will have you say, my good friend Carl Dieter. Carl, hi, how are you?
13: I need you to stop giving me introductions. They're getting worse every time.
12: You kind of are a general know-it-all, Carl, you know, in fairness. You're a bit like me, you know what I mean, in that respect. Although you know more about property and finance than I do.
13: Well, look, there's lots of stuff I don't know, and that list grows by the day, so yeah. That's also true.
12: Okay, look at the facts here. In 2025, just to let you know, the Construction Industry Federation estimated that almost 30,000 homes in developments of more than 100 units were caught up in planning disputes. That's a lot, isn't it?
13: It's massive. And in fact, our planning system is at the core of why we have housing shortages. It is, by and large, a housing prevention system run by people who have a view of the world in which things must be perfect rather than acceptable. And it also gives a thing called third-party property rights, which means you might not own the property, but you can row in on it, even if it has nothing to do with you, and even if it fits with local area plans and everything else. Ireland is very rare in that instance. In fact, the only other country that has this, I think, might be Kenya. Now, I don't know why we're copying Kenyan land policy, but I can tell you, I wouldn't want to live, you know, in Nairobi either. So the fact of the matter is that prevention of housing is a massive issue. And it's almost like we can't truly say that we have an emergency. We won't bring out emergency legislation to deal with it. Because when we had emergencies in the past, we brought out emergency legislation and made sweeping changes to how things worked. We did it during the financial crisis. We did it during COVID. In fact, we even did it in order to allow things like bypass centers to skip the planning rules because we said this is an emergency. But it's not an emergency for our own people who need permanent homes to live in. And that's the great tragedy here.
12: Well, okay, are you telling me I pay 500,000 for a nice house in a nice leafy suburb, right? Actually, I'll probably pay more in Clontarf for somewhere like that. I'll pay 800,000 or 900,000 for a nice house in a nice leafy suburb that I have no right to object if some builder comes along and finds a field behind my house or in front of my house and says, I want to build 40 apartments on that. And that's going to invariably block the light into my house. It's going to obviously increase the population, the traffic on the road, that I have no, you're telling me I should have no right to object to that.
13: You paid your 500 or whatever the price is, you can name any price you want. When you paid that, you did not buy rights to certain proportions of that road. You didn't buy rights to traffic conditions. You didn't buy rights.
12: But you
13: to
12: do, but you do. You should know this.
13: You go to a solicitor and he does searches.
12: You know, your solicitor will do searches. He'll see what the zoned land in the area is. I'm assuming most people's solicitors will do this. And they'll tell you, listen, they're going to build a hospital down the road or a factory across the road in 5 years. There's planning gone in for that. So you have an assumption of what the place will look like in 10 years' time.
13: Look, O'Connell Street used to be a bleeding field, Niall. The fact is, you don't own the rights to other land. You just don't. I believe in property rights more than most people in this country. But I also believe that that means that you don't have the right to other people's property. And what you're talking about is somehow that somebody has a right over someone else's property based on what they want for that property. But what if the rest of the country turned around and said, actually, all of us vote 5 million to 1 against you and we want to tear down your house and build a block of apartments where your home is? You know, I would also disagree with that. So this is a nonsensical argument and it's used to fuel housing prevention for a group of people who say, you know, it's like that old saying, don't tax you, don't tax me, tax that man behind the tree. And it's a straw man, it's a fake. Because we say we want to solve the housing crisis, but really what the planning prevention system does, I'm not going to call it the planning system, it's the housing prevention system. The housing prevention does is it enriches existing property owners and it gives existing property owners the ability to pull the ladder up behind them and keep other people locked out, and it ruins younger generations to the benefit of the older generations who already have those assets. It's wrong. It's morally wrong. We're stealing from our kids. We're stealing futures from people. We don't have the right to do that. And it's a moronic idea. It's a far left, totally stupid idea of some kind of collectivist view of what we should do with our property. That's the whole problem in Ireland, is we've gone so far to the left that we no longer have an idea of what central common sense arguments are. We've lost our vision. We're not treating this like an emergency, or we bring out emergency legislation. You know, if we can bring in 100,000 people from a war and instantly try and house them in conditions that Irish people would not legally be allowed to be housed in, if we can change the rules with COVID so you can't leave your house, or you can set up emergency medical facilities with no planning permission, if you can do all of these things, if you can underwrite the entire banking system because we had a financial crisis, and you say, oh, this is an emergency, we have to do something. But then when the emergency is for your own people who have no roof over their head and you're not willing to pull out all the stops and actually do something to make the housing happen.
12: When you talked about the emergency, the banking regulations, they were changed temporarily. When you talk about the laws around COVID, they were changed temporarily.
13: They weren't temporary.
12: They underwrit
13: the whole banking system.
12: You also referred to COVID. Though that piece of legislation was only valid during COVID-19. They couldn't do that right now. For example, the guard can't stop you on the street for going 5 kilometers outside of your home right now. They're not allowed to do
13: but
12: that.
13: But the legislation
12: whereas,
13: still
12: whereas while you're talking about
13: tomorrow,
12: building something that'll be there forever. But there was a story in the paper today, right? And it says, members of the Coors and the Merry Wallopers. Why would you call a band the Merry Wallopers? Anyway, are amongst those. Go on, they're good, are they? Yeah, okay, you're going to tell me they're good, are they?
13: They actually make decent music, although I think their political views are so far up their own
12: keister
13: that they don't even know where it's going. Anyway.
12: All right, members of the Coors and the Merry Wallopers are among those who've lodged objections to plan for a large-scale housing development near a landmark site in County Louth, which is said to be, in Irish mythology, to be the birthplace of Cú Chulainn. So this is a large, 765 houses, 150 duplexes, 143 apartments, and it's a 39-hectare site close to Dundeeligan, which is a national monument where Dundalk is actually named after. Now, they're not building it on the monument. It'll be close by, but they're not building it on the monument. So this idea of, you know, not building something because, you know, a rare snail lives there, or there's a monument there that's 1,000 years old, or it's beside, you know, a heritage site or whatever. I mean, these are all genuine objections, aren't they? Oh, we've lost Carl there for a second. We'll try and get him back. If we could try and get Carl back there, please. Yeah, that'd be great. For some reason, he seems to have just vanished. Yeah, I just finished that story there, by the way. Grandspect Limited applied last November for 10-year planning permission to build 1,058 homes on the almost 39-hectare site close to Dundeeligan, a national monument which Dundalk is named after, and the plan would allow for 765 houses, 150 duplexes, and 143 apartments. Moat and Bailey was first built on the site in the 12th century, and the existing structure of a single tower castle is also known as Burns Folly, after the pirate who built it in 1780. Anyway, I'll get back to Carl there. Sorry, I lost him there for a second. I don't know what happened to him.
13: I'm back.
12: Yeah, I can see you're back. So, yeah, getting back to the Coors. So, in relation to these monuments, and that's a common objection, that it's near some, you know, site that's 1,000 years old, or the birthplace of somebody famous, or I remember there was a situation in town with Bloom's Hotel not getting planning for something because, you know, Leopold Bloom sat there when he wrote Ulysses or whatever it happens to be. These kind of stories, do you buy into any of that?
13: I mean, there's some that I would have some empathy with. Like, for instance, Dublin City Council built their existing HQ over one of the biggest Viking settlement finds that the country has ever known. And they rushed it through in a way that even the most evil developer couldn't have hoped for.
12: Yeah, but that's
13: for
12: a horrible building, apart from anything else, yeah.
13: And horrible people in it, in my opinion, just my opinion, who helped with housing prevention to no end. But they rushed it through that an evil developer wouldn't be able to have achieved. Even had they held
12: the society, which was controversial at the time, Woodkey.
13: Yeah, and people protested and they were right. But here, I'll give you an example, right? Out by where I live at the moment, there's a massive housing development going on, several hundred houses. Everyone objected to it. I actually ended up in the newspapers because I said, yes, I think this is a good development. The area needs housing. That's how perverted this country has become. Is that out of 400
12: but Carl, I
13: ended up in the newspaper.
12: Okay, I know where you live, right? And it's a nice house. It's a nice bit of land, a nice area, nice place for the kids to grow up in. And if I lived there, and I probably paid as much as you did for that house, I don't know what you paid for that house. It was expensive, I'm sure. I would want, and a nice area, I would want to preserve what I've paid for and what I've invested in. Because the other problem is, if you build houses around your house right now, where you are, that devalues your home.
13: They're going to.
12: Yeah.
13: They're going to, and I said yes to it. And when you
12: how much is that going to devalue your home by?
13: Probably not that much, but here's the other thing, is that most of the value in most people's homes, unless you bought it last week, the value is built by house price inflation. It's not like I did loads of stuff that suddenly made it more valuable. So that's kind of a bit of mythology thinking. And also, we have massive tax benefits. If I decide to leave, I get out of there tax-free. It's absolutely great. But here's the one thing I did want to mention to you, Carl. So everyone objected to that housing, and they all did it for whatever reasons. I said, no, we need housing. I want kids to have places to live. I choose the children of today over the geese of today or the rare snails of today. I choose the children of today over a generation 100 years into the future, because the children today are real-life flesh-and-blood children. I choose them every time. But when they were digging, one of the guys operating a digger noticed some pattern in the ground, and it turns out that there's a Bronze Age site right under our feet all this time. Now, had anyone known about that Bronze Age site, it would have become the central focus of a massive operation of why we have to preserve something that nobody knew about for 3,000 years. Because people will cling to anything to prevent housing. Now, as it turns out, that Bronze Age site is pretty much worthless, it seems. Yes, it was a place, but it looks like they just raised cows there and there's nothing of significance. It had huge teams of archaeologists in there doing the digs and everything else. But this is the kind of, and by the way, it cost the developer many hundreds of thousands to run that and have it independently overseen. And all of that goes into the house prices too.
12: And by the way, do you agree with delaying developing when there's an archaeological dig? I don't know whether I do or not. I don't know whether it actually achieves anything, knowing there was a lot of farmers live there.
13: Here's the thing. I think if there's a concern that they can find something of relevance, I think they need to be given some time.
12: Like what?
13: If it's basically...
12: Like what? No, I'm not being a smart ass here. But like what? Here's a jug, you know, from 10,000 years ago.
13: Yeah, no, absolutely not. Here's the thing. In the case of the dig near me, they said, yeah, look, we're mostly finding things like, like old seashells and things that aren't native to the areas. So we obviously know that they came here, they ate, they ground down stuff, they did certain things. I think you have to give people a reasonable amount of time to see if there's relevance to it. And if it is, great, we find some good archaeological stuff. And if not, then you say, look, this is a country where it's been so anciently inhabited that, like, you're going to find stuff everywhere.
12: Okay. Moving away from the archaeological stuff. So back to the planning laws currently. So what's the solution, Carl? I'm there in my little furry, you know, furry, I was going to say furry, leafy suburb house.
13: So tell me about, you sit there in a little furry outfit looking at planning law, and then what?
12: So I'm there in my leafy suburb house, and all of a sudden a sign goes up for planning, as they do, the signs go up, saying they're going to build 70 apartments across the road from my house, and it's going to be 4 stories high. Are you telling me that I should have no right to object to that at all?
13: What I would say is a few things. One is I think it should only be allowed to have an opinion if it is not in line with what the development intent of the area is. So if it's a commercial building in the middle of a residential estate, maybe you could have a view.
12: No, I understand that.
13: If it's residential and residential, I'd say, okay, no, maybe not so much. Second, I would actually say to people, there's someone willing to put, say, let's just put a number of, say, 25 million to do this housing. There's someone willing to put 25 million on the line of time, money, and investment. And the delays that you cause, even though you might not be successful, because half the time the point here is to cause enough delay to make the deal fall apart.
12: That's what happens in most cases, because they end up in court disputes, and then the developer just goes shag this.
13: I think that if you truly believe that, the people should have to say that they are willing to lose up to, say, half a percent of the value of the development individually in order to uphold their objection. In other words, if you want to go ahead, yeah, we'll do this. But if you lose, it's going to cost you 20 grand, you individually, and you can't get away from it. And then see if people...
12: Well, then you're taking away people's rights.
13: No, you're not. No, Niall, that's nonsense. And you know that's not true, by the way.
12: No, I don't know that's not true. Hold on. If you have to pay money at a risk of losing, you're not going to do it.
13: Well, then maybe we get people to better think about what they want to legally object to. It's the same way in civil court. If you get brought to court by someone, even if it's completely specious, you can lose a huge amount of money defending yourself and you might get your funds back. Maybe. Half the time you don't, and when you add in the stress, cost, time, effort, etc., it never works out. What I'm saying is we should have some kind of balance that the people who prevent housing pay some of the cost for the housing prevention outcomes. And that shows itself in homelessness, it shows itself in higher mental health rates, issues of mental health problems, it shows itself in lower childhood development, it shows itself in reducing birth rates. All of these things all add up. And what I'm saying is, if you want to prevent housing, I think there should be a true cost to it, the way there is for the person
12: what I do agree with, and I've seen this more and more happening now, somebody in Donegal objecting to housing being built in Wicklow, for example, or something like that.
13: Even if you're in Wicklow, I think you should have to pay big money if you want to prevent housing.
12: I do believe that planning laws can be objected to, as long as you're living close by and you're directly impacted by it. But the idea that somebody, you know, 300 miles away or 200 miles away can object to something on the grounds of archaeology or so is nonsense.
13: So you say, imagine, like, because famine is such an emotive subject in this country, it usually gets people triggered up. And this is what I want to do. I actually want you to get, like, say, hey, you know, that's, imagine we had a famine. Someone said, but, you know, you need permission to have a chicken farm or a field of oats. And every time someone went to make a chicken farm or a field of oats, people said, no, not by me. But, you know, I actually have enough food, so that's okay, because I'm all right, Jack. You know, you would rightfully say, look, we're just not going to listen to you. We're going ahead, plant a field of oats.
12: Yeah, we're starving.
13: You know, exactly. Well, why when that changes, the dynamic changes to a roof over your head,
12: Because it's more permanent. Because the structure. Carl, Carl, you're an intelligent man, but you seem to be missing the focal point of this. You know, the chicken farm analogy again doesn't work because once the hunger problem is solved, we don't have to keep running the chicken farm. But the problem with a house is it's permanent. It's there. The structure is permanent. It's not going away. There's a difference. You can't use those analogies.
13: Well then give free for all planning for non-permanent homes. In other words, if you build a house that is purely made of timber and you're willing after 40 years to say that it will be torn down and either replaced with a permanent structure with, if you get planning for it, a totally permanent structure, or that it is destroyed, then okay, free for all planning, let's go. Do you agree with that?
12: No, well, that's kind of what the government are doing at the moment by telling people they can build, you know, log cabins out their back garden without planning.
13: No, I'm saying, but do you agree with that?
12: No, that kind of sounds like
13: okay,
12: a stupid
13: idea.
12: Okay, well,
13: see, then you're not being logically consistent, because even when it's not permanent, you're still saying it is, or that you don't agree with it. So you're the kind of profile of person that pisses me off and gets me going like this in the first place.
12: How can I piss you off? I'm your mate. I mean, that's... okay, but in relation... So,
13: I can,
12: so,
13: you can still bother me. Like, that's just because I like it. It doesn't mean you're never saying anything that gets to me.
12: But okay, so let's say, for example, you were head of housing. You know, you were the housing czar in Ireland, because now we have a housing czar, not just a minister for housing. Would you abolish planning laws to some degree?
13: Oh, yeah. Yeah, I'd have all sorts of things I'd be getting rid of. And I'd be making the planning work on AI and fully digital. And I'd be telling anyone who wants to object that it costs $5,000 to lodge the objection. And, you know, all sorts of things. And people say, oh, well, then I don't have rights. No, you do have rights.
12: Well, no, you don't really have rights. I mean, let me give you an analogy there, for example. You know, if I have a company comes out and paints me house and they do a shitty job and I can't get my money back off them, I can go to the small claims court. It doesn't cost me much. I think it's 20 quid or something like that, because I wouldn't have the money to go to court, or the average person wouldn't have the money to take them to the circuit court, you know, for a civil case. So you go to the small claims court, they'll pay up to whatever it is, $2,000. So there's an option for people, you know, who don't have money. I mean, this is an important thing for people, where they live, what they have to look at out their window every single day. So for them to put in an objection, you're saying you have to lodge $5,000, you know, in a high court or something like that. I don't know what you're talking about there. And then pay any costs going forward. And then if they lose, they have to pay the cost of the developer or a percentage of the cost. That's nonsensical.
13: They form special groups just there to do these objections anyway. And the politicians, the best bit, the funniest bit I find, is the same politicians who have led some of these special interest groups for preventing housing in favor of geese have actually then turned around. You know, our housing shortage is disgraceful.
12: I know.
13: There's one
12: I know.
13: In particular.
12: Yeah.
13: Very, very notable for the level of hypocrisy and sheer stupidity that they engage in. And to be honest with you, I sometimes wonder how you can actually have a lobotomy and still get into elected office. I've never understood that. But the, you know, it's just one of those amazing things that, you know, if you get enough Egypt voting for you, you still get the place.
12: Yes, anyway, we won't mention any names, but there's been very prominent politicians who've been waffling on about housing shortages and then themselves have objected to housing in their own areas.
13: Oh, yeah. I used to keep a spreadsheet of all the politicians who complained about housing but also objected to housing. And it was a pretty comprehensive list at the time. Oh. Anyway, but getting back to it, right, the thing that I think we need to get our heads around is, if this is an emergency, where is the emergency legislation? If this is an emergency, we say it's an emergency and then we put more and more money towards it, but we're not getting the results. So where is it going wrong? And as long as you keep on working through this, what you realize is that people don't have a right to build housing. And in fact, if I was a housing czar, the first thing I'd do is I would seek to have actually a referendum to say that you have the right not to housing, but the right to build housing. In other words, if you own a piece of land, you have a God-given right to put a home on it if you have a home nowhere else, and it is up to the local authority to prove, with the weight of evidence on their side, not on yours, that that housing is totally inappropriate to that area. Now, there'd be areas like riverbed, flood zones, cemeteries, cliff edges. You know, there'd be a load of things we'd have to say. There's exclusion and exclusion zones.
12: But there was one ridiculous one
13: of the country
12: recently where some guy wants to build a house and another house in the, it was in rural Ireland, another occupier objected to it because they had an unfettered view of the mountainside. So when they looked out their window, they had this fantastic view of Ireland and all the mountains and everything else and no housing. And this guy wanted to build a house, which is like a mile away, but they didn't want him to build that house because it was in the middle of their view. And they upheld it.
13: But think of how ridiculous that is. What that's saying is that when you built a house, and maybe that person only built it a year ago, or maybe it's been in their family for 10 generations, but that somehow you now have a right of voiding other people's lives and other people's futures based on a view that you have in a certain direction only. Now, if that view counts at, say, 90 degrees north, then by definition, it also counts going south, west, east. So for 360 degrees all around that person, there's no more housing because they've set a precedent by saying that at one point it's true, so at every point it must be true. And what I would do is I would review that case if I was the housing czar, and I would actually put up 100 houses in that exact place.
12: Just to piss them off.
13: No, just to say that, look, there's housing need, this is an emergency, and welcome to the new reality.
12: Okay. Carl, it's been a pleasure talking to you once again. Thank you very much indeed, Carl Dieter. And if anybody's thinking of building, I'll give out Carl's address at the end of the show. If you're thinking of building, you can just build near Carl. He'd be quite happy.
13: I'll say yes. I've said yes to 400 houses already. I'll say yes to another 400. You know my views on this already.
12: All right, Carl Dieter, listen, thank you very much indeed, and I appreciate you coming on. There you go. Okay, want to get your thoughts, by the way. The number, as usual, is 085-100-2255. That's 085-100-2255. Nuala, I'll come to you straight after the short break.
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12: Nuala, hi, how are you? Let me get back to planning. Yeah, Nuala, planning objections. It is one of the biggest problems in the housing crisis. You know, that developers can end up going to the court system and arbitraries and all that kind of stuff, or bureaucracy, for months and years sometimes, trying to build housing.
3: Well, you see, the local authorities are supposed to have a plan for, you know, even for cities. Like, I remember being, when they had a plan to build a village just on the edge of Galway City. And I remember it was called Ardon. This was about 15 years ago. And so I asked a question at a meeting. I said, where's the space for space, the green space, and the space for schools and community space? You know, I asked these questions because I thought that, you know, when you're building a village, that you should have these services already set in.
12: Mm.
3: Yeah, services. And I was told, we have to wait till the developer comes on board. But the developer, I don't think it must have, because there was no sewage leak, the basic things weren't there for them to even have a plan. Like, I mean, there's an awful lot of time spent in the local authorities on planning, all sorts of engineers, all sorts of, but the plans don't seem to be come to anything, and then they get moved off to a different department. In Denmark, when they were building the Copenhagen, they decided after the war that they'd move, they'd do it in a way, say, like the fingers of a hand, where everything was, all the whole city would be connected up with rail, and now it's connected up with metro. All this thing was all thought out before.
12: But we have a serious problem. I'm looking at this. In early 2025, the Construction Industry Federation estimated that almost 30,000 homes in developments of more than 100 units were caught in planning disputes. It's estimated that more than 16,000 units were under appeal, while approximately 13,000 units are subject to judicial reviews. These were industry estimates and excluded developments containing fewer than 100 homes. So that's not even the full picture. And Commission Planala, who used to be called the Planning Board, later reported that the planning permissions covering 2,441 housing units were subject to judicial reviews lodged in 2025. It's a huge problem, and Carol is right. Like, we are in a housing emergency, and I don't know whether you agree with him. He kind of, what he's more or less saying is, when it, apart from obviously building regulations, when it comes to housing, there should be nobody allowed to object. In other words, I don't know where you live, Nuala, if you live in a nice little leafy suburb or, you know, a housing estate, but should I be allowed to just build, pop up 50 apartments across the road from your house?
3: Well, I know that for once, because I remember my father objecting to somebody building beside him once because it's closed off the light.
12: That's what I said to Carl, and Carl said you don't have a right to it. His argument is, you don't have a right to light coming into your house. You don't have a right to a view that you see out your window. He said, you don't have a right to that. You have a right to live in your own home, and that's it. He said, we have to think of future generations. Is he right?
3: Well, you must have a right, because otherwise they would have to ignore all the objections in the first place.
12: That's what he's saying. He wants the government to ignore objections. He wants to change the rules.
3: But you see, the thing is, we're all doing little bitty things around the place. There's no real plan. Say, like, when most people in Europe, main cities, they live in apartment blocks that are a decent size for a family or two or three people and permanent residence. What is happening now is, because there's tax relief on student accommodation, there's a lot of apartments that are just like box rooms.
12: Yeah,
3: and they're all, you know, they'll use them for Airbnb.
12: I've seen a lot
3: the
12: of them. I actually seen a building in Cork there recently. It's a really tall building. I can't remember the name of it, but it's like these single cube apartments. It does look like it's mainly for students or something. I don't know what it is, but it looks horrendous. Somebody will text in and tell me what it is, but it looks, I think it looks awful.
3: Yeah, you see, the thing is, even though, like, the idea in the past was, you know, large housing estates where everybody got a chance to have a house or have a family if they wanted to. But now that doesn't happen, because the local authorities don't want to have the They want to give it over to the developers. They're waiting for the developer to come on board. The developer is waiting to get permission.
12: Well, the planning permission itself doesn't actually take too long, contrary to popular belief, somewhere between... Well, I'm reading here, and it says planning permission... Where is it? I had it on my list here. Okay, the planning permission itself... Okay, let me see... It would normally happen within 6 months, but it can happen in a short time as 4 to 5 weeks in some cases. So planning itself doesn't take the time. It's the objections that cause the time. But you believe that people should have the right to object. Carl even said if you do want to object, you should have to lodge €5,000. And if your objection is rejected, that you lose, that the developer that you delay, you have to pay a percentage of his loss.
3: And that means the ordinary schmuck is just kind of cancelled out then.
12: Well, that's what I said to Carl. Yeah, I said, well, then who's going to be able to do it then?
3: They're fairly well off, schmuck.
12: Yeah, exactly. Well, stay there for a second. Let me go to Bernie.
3: From Dockey.
12: Bernie, now, Bernie, hi, how are you?
4: I'm great. How are you today?
12: Good. Now, Bernie, I've seen a photograph of your home, okay? And you live in a beautiful area. And you have a lovely view out your window, from what I can see. How would you feel if I built an apartment block, you know, straight out the view of your front window? Would you object to it?
4: Yes.
12: Do you believe you have a right to object to it?
4: Yes. If it's not in keeping with the natural surroundings, yes, I have. And if you haven't put in an infrastructure and you haven't come to me and asked me and looked out my window after me spending nearly a fortune trying to keep this spring update and keeping it up to date, and paying all the fees and keeping all the things. Like, why should somebody just walk in then and build a 30-foot apartment? Like, that's not on. Like, apartment life, the apartments they have at the moment that I've seen around the place, you wouldn't put cats into them, never mind human beings. And, like, there's no infrastructure in there. They're shoving them onto an already overused water system. They're shoved into a sewage system. God knows down the line, nobody's forward planning. Nobody's sitting down with the locals and saying, like... Take the Phoenix Park race courses where I grew up near.
12: Mm.
4: That was a race course back in the 60s and early 70s. Mm-hmm. And it was that, then it was Silk's nightclub. And that was all. And then there was a few weekends where they had, you know, those sales.
12: There was a market there, yeah.
4: Yeah, there was a market there for a few years. And then it stopped. And that was left idle for so many years. And then somebody bought it and put in, you wouldn't know it now. It's a completely new
12: place. That's
4: thing.
12: Right. I know it at the roundabout there. Yeah, I know it well. Yeah.
4: Yeah. Yeah. You wouldn't recognize it, but they didn't overlook anybody. And there is an infrastructure. There is schools nearby. There's shopping. There's Blanchardstown Shopping Centre. There is, you know, the M50.
12: Well, I'm sure at the time there were objections to that. I'm absolutely sure that was probably delayed by objections.
4: More than likely. I mean, I wasn't living there after.
12: Okay, what about, say, this other story today about the Coors and the Mary Wallopers? I've never heard of the Mary Wallopers, by the way. Maybe that's just me. Anyway, they've put an objection in because, you know, this housing development in Dundalk, which is massive housing development for planning for over the next 5 years, is on the site where it's believed Cuculum was born. What about those kind of arguments, you know, that they're architectural sites or they're historical sites or they're close to historical sites or whatever it is?
4: They're being protected for a reason. But
12: I do get what Carl is saying. When I'm listening to you now, Bernie and Nuala, I mean, and don't get me wrong, I don't disagree with you both. I would have come from a position of agreeing with you both. But I've also listened with interest to what Carl had to say. And I'm listening to both of you there now. If everybody in the country felt the way we did right now, houses will never be built.
4: No, you're not listening. There's derelict, the likes of Cleary's, that's not doing anything. Why isn't that converted into an apartment block?
12: Cleary's? Jesus, no. I want Cleary's to be good, to go back to being Cleary's again. A nice big super shop. It's O'Connell Street. I don't want apartments at O'Connell Street.
4: People live there. My husband's grandparents lived in Marlborough Street. People lived there. They had schools set up. They were walking to the shop. There's derelict buildings all along the back of O'Connell.
12: No, I agree. Derelict buildings should be used and purposely used. But I wouldn't turn Cleary's into apartments. That should be a beautiful store like Macy's or whatever. It's on the main thoroughfare of Dublin City.
4: Well, give us back Cleary's then. Why isn't the government looking? You know, bringing back what's already been used and beautifully. It is a beautiful building, and I was already saying that.
12: Yeah.
4: You know, I mean, you remember your childhood going in there and then yolks going up and down with the money.
12: Or standing under the clock.
4: Yeah. The

0: place. They didn't put in a national school. There's one little in it to house the extra. I think there's nearly 800 houses gone in. One new little went in, and that's it.
1: Okay, but hang on, Nuala, just going back to you. I'm listening to Bernie, and I'm not completely disregarding what she's saying, and I'm sure she lives in a lovely area. But she too would object if they built apartments across the road. Now, I'm putting a proviso in that the services are there, there's enough sanitary, there's enough water, all of that. We all seem to think we have this right, you know, to our own space, and our space must be, you know, we must have a clear view out our window. We shouldn't be looking at apartments or whatever it is that I bought this house and I could see those green fields for miles and I wanted to stay like that. You know, do we have a right to that, Nuala?
2: Well, I mean, if you have the money, I suppose you can have all the rights you want. But I think our cities have been hollowed out. It's like, say, even in Galway, in the centre of Galway City now, it's all about, you know, meals outside and drinking outside. There's hardly any child under 10 living within a quarter of a mile of Eyre Square. And years ago, there was loads of families. So I think, I don't know what has happened, but we have squeezed families out into the countryside, out into the best of land. The best of land, like the fields of Athenry. You could say they're gone now because there's apartment or there's housing estates all around Athenry, and it's got a train connection, so we have to do this.
1: Don't be doomsdaying the situation. The fields of Athenry are still there. Don't be putting the American tourists off.
2: I know. But they should be building about four or five story blocks like they do in Copenhagen and places like that where, you know, transport becomes viable.
1: But that's what they want. But that's the kind of plan, isn't it? To make these apartment blocks. That's what they're trying to do in Dublin. Mind you, they're making a Haymsville at the moment because they're only building these apartments with no parking spaces and people are parking their cars in local housing estates and there's literally fist fights on the roads. That's a bizarre idea. That was a Dublin policy. That was a Green Party policy, by the way, can I point out? Not to build car parking spaces, you know, for apartments, which is ridiculous. Or houses.
0: But I mean, why aren't the builders and the people who are putting in these plans for these places been told you have to build a secondary school, you have to put in a national school? Why are they, the government?
1: Because that's not their responsibility. Wait, to be fair, I mean, the developer has some responsibility. Now, hold on. The developer has some responsibility when it comes to local services, i.e. water, electricity, all those things. But it's not the developer's responsibility to build a school. Because if that's the case, but then we can never afford a house. That's the state's responsibility.
2: You see, that point came up in this housing estate just out on Ballinacosta, just out there on the Hertford Road. But I remember kind of canvassing with Michael D, and he was saying, this is ridiculous. He says, there's no community space. There's about 1,000 houses in the area, and there was no national school, no nothing was put in. So that the city council then has to buy back the property to put in a community centre or whatever is needed. It's like, it's kind of a crazy
1: situation. Well, that's not a crazy situation. The developer has an obligation to provide 10% social housing or whatever it is and 20% affordable housing, right? Or 10% of each. And they also have an obligation to provide a green space, right? I'm not too sure exactly what the limitations of the laws are around that. But they don't have an obligation to build a local school or a swimming pool. Or that's up to the government. That's what we pay taxes for. So that you're right, the government have to buy back a bit of land to build that. But that's just the way it has to be. It's not the developer's responsibility.
2: But when they give permission to a big estate like that, that should be in the plans.
1: You
2: don't end up buying back at an enormous price a place to have a community centre.
1: Okay, no, well, I do agree. It shouldn't be an enormous price, but it is the state's duty and responsibility. Stay there, Bernie, for a second. Let me go to Carl. Carl, hi, how are you?
3: Noel, how are you?
1: Good.
3: Aren't we a great race of people? Absolutely brilliant race of people, the Irish are. How's the Irish force? We need houses. We have to build houses for the Irish. There's a housing epidemic. We need houses. Just don't build it in my back garden.
1: Yeah, NIMBYism. Jeez,
3: get over yourselves. You're not going to be on this planet forever. Get over yourselves. Build a bridge, walk over, get over, and enjoy what you have. Where I live now in Dublin City, near Glasnevin Cemetery, Glasnevin Industrial Estate has been rezoned for houses. Jamestown Business Park up the road has been rezoned for houses. Dunsink rubbish tip or landfill site.
1: Oh, I remember that. I remember Dunsink years ago, yeah.
3: That's all being rezoned for houses. You know, and it's going to happen whether we like it or not. people.

0: have to live somewhere. This is what the Irish TPO complain about all the time. People have to live somewhere. How's the Irish first? Okay, we're going to build all these houses. Ah, no, hang on a minute. Build it over there, over the south side. Don't build it out my backyard. There's too many people.
1: Yeah, don't build it for the Barney. She doesn't want it.
0: Bunch of crybabies. Unbelievable.
1: So is Barney a crybaby?
0: Yeah, because she's a lovely view out. You have a lovely view out your window. I have a lovely view out my window as well. They never build out at the back of my yard because it's a graveyard.
1: Right. Okay.
0: There you go.
1: Okay. Sorry, Barney. Go ahead. Go ahead, Barney.
2: I appreciate what he's saying, but at the same time, you build it with the people in mind that are going to be living there for, like, we have been living here for the last 60 years. You build it with respect to the people who are coming ahead of us. The new people that are growing up in this country need schools. They can't, you know, educate themselves at home. They need a green field. They need to be able to sit down and have their lunch, you know, go outside with their kids when it's sunny. They need to be able to bring the kids to a school that they can walk to. If we're trying to get rid of cars off the road and trying to be environmentally thing, you have to think ahead. You can't just lob up a load of places anywhere and then, they'll be grand. They'll fit in eventually. So the old ones will die. That's not forward future planning for generations to come. That's but the roads. I mean, look at the roads. I mean, you have the N59 here running from Galway out to Clifton. It's there's so many new housing estates going in. There is traffic is lethal on it, and there's no planning.
1: I know. I'm not disagreeing with you, and I'm sure Carl wouldn't about bad planning, right? And you know, Dublin City Council or Galway City Council, wherever it is, need to put their heads together. And when they're talking to developers, they need to come up with a wider plan, a longer term plan about how we should do all of this. But we're talking about simple objections. I mentioned the figures already. 30,000 homes in developments at this moment of more than 100 units are caught up in disputes. That's a massive amount of houses that could be, you know, for families or whatever it is, are caught up in disputes because Barney, and I'm not having a go at you, Barney, Barney is sitting there going, I'm going to object to that because it obstructs my view of the mountain.
2: But if somebody comes to me and explains that, you know, if somebody is doing something like that and they come and they sit down with us locals, just say 10 or 12 of us in the Ville Road and just said, this is what we're hoping to do, this is what we plan to do, this is what will impact on you or not. Then, you know, let me see, not throw up a sign.
1: No, nobody's saying just throw it up. But leaving all other things aside, if they built a block of apartments across the road from your house, when I say across the road, a couple few hundred yards, you know, on your view out of the mountains, and they had all the services provided, right? They had even a new bus route for it, proper sanitation, everything else, and a school up the road, a small school up the road, would you still object to it?
2: So if there was proper plans and they spoke to me about it, we were going to be the people that were going to introduce ourselves to them. We are the people that were going to come.
0: Why do they have to speak to you, Bernie?
2: No,
0: why would they have
2: saying,
0: to knock on your door and speak to you personally about a building site?
2: No, I'm saying as a group of people in the vicinity, in the area. I'm not just the only one to object. I was the only person objecting, I would go to the person who started the plan, that I'd speak to them myself and say, listen, can you explain to me what you're doing here? Just so I have a picture of it and what they have and see. And if I...
1: Why, Carl, do you not think she has any right to get involved at all?
0: Well, listen, if they come together and it's genuine, not for saying you're blocking the view of the mountain.
1: Yeah.
0: Not a chance. We're building it.
1: We heard Nuala's father objected to a building across the road because it was blocking his light.
0: There is a law about blocking people's light or overlooking people's back gardens. They have to be a certain distance away.
1: Now you're doing exactly the same thing, Carl. Carl Dieter says you have no right to that. You don't have a right to see a certain thing out your window, or you don't have a right to have a certain amount of light per day.
0: No, what I'm saying is them laws are in place already. I'm not saying I object to people overlooking me back garden. I wish they would overlook me back garden and see the crap we put up with all the time. It'd be great crack altogether. But I said to you, I told you, Niall, the story about a friend of mine who was a multi-millionaire, and he built a housing development down in, let's say, Leitrim.
1: Yeah.
0: And he had to give so much of the land or a proportion of the houses over to Leitrim County Council.
1: Yeah.
0: So he put in all the access roads and all the, like, the electricity, the water, the sewer waste, everything. Built a whole lot of it and gave a proportion of the land to Leitrim County Council, right? That was about 10, 15 years ago. Not one sod of earth has been turned by Leitrim County Council. And that's just sitting there, and they own it. Mm. And all everything's there. Everything's there for them. You don't have to do, all you have to do is build the house.
1: Okay.
2: I'm not trying to be objectionable. I'm trying just to say that the way the current situations are with housing estates, they haven't put in the infrastructure. The government have not said they need, they put in the
1: infrastructure. I'm not going to disagree with that, Bernie. There is bad planning by the councils as well in relation to services. Okay. Okay, well, hang on for a second. I've two more callers to get to, and I've faded the time. Owen, hi, how are you?
3: Hi, Niall. How are you, boy?
1: Carl doesn't give a damn. They get built out and they want. They want, mind you, they won't build out his back garden because there's a graveyard. But insane. And mind you, they can build on a graveyard once it goes over 100 years, I believe. Anyway.
0: There's Glass 7 Cemetery.
3: Yeah, I know. There's a company specialising in it. They'll come and remove all the bones and that.
1: Stop out of that, Jesus.
3: No, they're the crowd to move.
1: Yeah, but I think the graveyard has to be closed for 100 years before they're allowed to do
3: that. That sounds a lot more healthy than just 100 years old, to be honest with you.
1: Look,
3: objections come in a few categories. You have local, sincere objections. You have objections for cash or backhanders. You have spurious objections, and you have just vicious objections. Look, at the moment, there's an objection in there. They want to build on a mother and baby home below. Was a mother and baby home below in Black Rock, Bessborough?
1: Yeah.
3: There's a protest there on Saturday about it.
1: Okay, well then tell me, should they be allowed to build on that? Do you believe they should be allowed to build on it?
3: I think that there isn't enough investigation done into it. I think we have to be satisfied that there's no human remains there.
1: During the EU election, I did a video where I was standing in a housing estate up in Cabra, and I said, this place is a very special place for me because where I'm standing right now, this is a housing estate, is where I was born. I wasn't born in any of the houses. St. Patrick's Home on the Navan Road, which is a huge mother baby, biggest in the country, was actually there. Now it's a beautiful housing estate. I have no problem with all those young families and nice people all living in that area. I think we can become a little bit oversensitive sometimes. And the same with the Coors making this objection to in Dundalk because, you know, I don't know, somebody was born there. Cucullin might have been born there or something. I don't know about all this kind of stuff.
3: Well, that's a spurious objection. But they wouldn't say that. There's a pile of things. There's currently in this here in Cork, right? There's an apartment building being built after many hindrances. It's inside on the junction of Tremor Road, Kinsale Road. There's 646 apartments being built in there, and there's going to be 34 parking spaces. And I can see problems.
1: I can see problems there. I can see huge problems. I think the Green Party were thinking ahead of themselves and they brought in these policies around building regulations because they assumed that cars would be gone or practically gone within the next 5 or 6 years. That's not going to happen.
3: Well, we'd all be on hover scooters.
1: Yeah, no, some flying cars.
3: Anyway,
1: Carl said you shouldn't be allowed to object. You don't, and Carl Dieter said before that as well, you don't have a right to have a certain view out your window. That's not what you paid for. You paid for the four walls you're in.
3: That's grand for Carl. Wait until they want to put a methadone clinic or a bail hostel or a halfway house for paedophiles in next door to him. He'll be objecting to it double quick.
1: Now, I know where Carl lives. He lives in a really nice house, a really nice area, and there's a good bit of land around it. And I know recently then the planning went in for, I think it was 340 houses. Some of his neighbours objected, but he didn't. And he was in the paper at the time saying, I'm all for it. The children of the future need houses. I'm not going to object.
3: Oh, yeah, well, I've been approached by neighbours in the past about developments and that I'd no problem with them. That's fine. Other times I was approached by neighbours and I did object. You have to evaluate everything on its merits. But I think that serial objectors and objectors for backhanders and I think vicious objectors who are grudgers.
1: Yeah, these ones that don't even live in the county. They're Donegal and they're objecting to something in Kerry or something like that. Yeah, that's
3: some local guy getting his pal from school who lives up in Donegal to do the objection.
1: Yeah, that's nonsense.
3: This needs to be looked at now, without a doubt.
1: Yeah, but I didn't, until I looked into this today, I didn't realise that so many houses in a housing crisis were now being stopped from being built because of objections. I didn't realise the figure was so high. 30,000 homes owned. 30,000.
3: I think that the politicians were up in their hind legs in the Dáil shouting about the housing crisis and then simultaneously objecting to it from behind closed doors. That needs to be looked at as well.
1: Oh, no, no. Well, Carl mentioned that, and we can start naming off a load of politicians who've been in the Dáil giving out about the housing crisis and also objected to housing in their own areas. Stay there for a second, Owen. I've got to take a short break.
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11: Very good night from the newsroom. I'm Lindsay Dolan. The Justice Minister said the government will begin the process of compensating the victims of the convicted sex offender Bill Keneally. Jim McCallaghan told the Dáil he's instructed officials to develop a compensation scheme following the publication of the South East Commission of Investigation report. Taoiseach Micheál Martin delivered a state apology to the victims of the former basketball coach who died days after a Commission of Investigation report was published. The Garda Commissioner, Justin Kelly, has also apologised after the report found the original investigation in 1987 to be a serious dereliction of duty. The Taoiseach said so many childhoods were stolen.
12: This has been a major failing by an organ of the state that cannot be downplayed. No words from government can make up for the theft of childhood from so many young boys, for the appalling abuse they suffered, and the enormous trauma they have experienced in their lives as a result.
11: An 8-year-old girl was among three members of the same family found dead in a house in County Antrim. Emergency services were called to the property in Ballymena yesterday morning. A murder investigation has been launched. Iran has warned that not a single drop of oil will leave the region as tensions with the United States continue to escalate. The warning came after US forces carried out fresh strikes on military targets in Iran, saying they were aimed at eliminating emerging threats. Iran's Revolutionary Guard say they've responded by targeting military sites in Bahrain and Kuwait and claim the latest US attacks will further delay the reopening of the Strait of Hormuz. The US President Donald Trump earlier scrapped his plans to introduce a 20% fee for ships using the strait after talking to the Middle East states.
13: But we were doing it as a reimbursement. The Gulf states are going to invest a tremendous amount of money into the United States, and that was very satisfactory to me. I think it's actually much better.
11: Stick to verified ticket resale platforms and be wary of deals that seem too good to be true. And that's the advice from Bank of Ireland amid a 28% increase in purchase scams in the first half of this year compared to last. The warning comes ahead of the sold-out Slane Castle concerts and some of the country's sold-out festivals. That's it for now. More in an hour.
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1: Sorry for keeping you hanging there, Owen. I do apologise. So, Owen, what should we do with the planning laws?
3: Well, first of all, we have to accept one thing, that while there's a housing crisis in Dublin, it's a catastrophe, and they're going to have to get going with Dublin City Council, who is the biggest landlord and the biggest owner of land in Dublin. And they need to be given power, permission, or some kind of an incentive to get things going.
1: Should they do what they did with the I-Pass centres and make it, during a housing emergency, make them exempt from planning? Apart from, obviously, regulatory planning, you know, building regulations.
3: I think that's worth looking at. I think it's a double standard. People who are on the housing list for years aren't being facilitated by Dublin City Council.
1: Carl, would you agree with that? Should we have, like, a three-year housing emergency where we kind of abandon this kind of objections to planning, now as long as everything is within, you know, building regulations, should we have maybe an exemption for 3 years during this emergency?
0: I think so. It would solve a lot of problems. Look, I live in a well-to-do area, and I've no objections to anyone building anything around me. People have to live somewhere. I'm not going out protesting because there's no homes for the Irish. I'm not going to protest that they're going to build them around the corner from you, social housing or affordable housing, whatever it may be. People have to live somewhere. Build on the sites. If the sites are available, build on them. Simple as that. Get rid of all these people objecting because they want the backhander. Do you know where the Royal Oak used to be, Noel?
1: I do.
0: The Royal Oak. Yeah. The Royal Oak pub, right? That was bought and it was demolished the day after it was bought, right? It shouldn't have been. There was a protection order, a lot of trouble over. It's sitting idle since. And the reason why it hasn't been built then, because people in the housing estate there are looking for money on it. People who can't even see the site on the other end of the housing estate are looking for money before they let the planning permission go out.
1: Well, when you say they're looking for money, what do you mean looking for money? Money for what?
0: They want disturbance. It's going to be a nice sore on our houses. We're going to be able to see it. Huh.
1: Well, hang on for a second. I just want to bring Jessica in. Jessica.
15: How are you, Niall?
1: How you doing? When you buy a house, do you have a right to decide what you can see out your bedroom window?
15: I don't think so. I think the hypocrisy that's been on has been sort of embarrassing. And Carol pointed it out very eloquently.
1: Mm.
15: We're all there screaming that there's not enough housing, that we're in an emergency, that it's beyond crippling at this point. But as soon as a plan is put into action to build something, nope, you move it, get it out of my place. If we keep doing that, nothing's going to get built. So what are we going to do? We're just going to keep being in this vicious loop.
1: So do you not have some rights? Like, if you've saved hard and, you know, you buy a nice house in a nice area, as I said earlier on, a leafy suburb, you look out your window and you have a nice view of oak trees and a couple of houses across the road from you. You have an expectation of what you see because you bought your house.
15: If looking at oak trees and looking at the mountains is the top of your worries, then you have some champagne problems on your hands. I'm sorry, but you do. If the fact that you won't be able to see the sugar loaf is the top reason why you're saying no, sorry, you'd want to go touch some grass and come back down to earth a little bit.
1: So I'm wrong. Sorry, Owen.
3: People's hopes is very likely their biggest investment, and they put a fortune into it, and they can be protective of it, and we understand that. But there has to be reasonable cause. Like if somebody's building 6 foot away from your front door, and he's going to cast your whole house in the shadow, okay, there's a genuine problem there. But as the last caller said, if someone's building 200, 300, 400 yards away, and it's not going to make any real difference to you, councils and on board Planala should be allowed to weigh that.
15: Well, the fact you can say no from counties away, that needs to go.
1: No, I agree. That is ridiculous. Like, I shouldn't be able to object to a house next door to Owen in Cork. Like, that's bonkers.
3: Yeah, and I should be able to build a house next door to my own if I have enough land for it. Like,
1: well, as far as Carl is concerned, if you own land, you should be able to build what you want on it, within reason, obviously.
15: You can't build a shed now without it getting taxed on.
3: You'd have to agree with that, yeah. But what people aren't talking about now is the serial objectors. One guy did mention it about looking for disturbance money. That is casting huge delays all over the place, and it's adding to the costs of every development, and it's happening wholesale, and that needs to be addressed. The objection for profit.
1: Jessica, it's all well and good. You know, you're young, you're wet behind the ears. I don't mean this in an insulting manner. You haven't bought a house yet. You know, you haven't bought something that's your own, and you haven't put that huge investment into something. So it's easy for you to look from the outside and say, sure, why are all these people objecting? Because you're the one who's looking. But once you find somewhere, and you find somewhere nice or somewhere that's your dream home, you know, you do become quite protective of your surroundings.
15: I will be 100% honest with you. Once I have me four walls, me front door, don't give a crap what happens outside it.
1: And everybody's the same. Yeah, four walls, front door, windows that you can look out. Everybody's the same. But then after a while, you know, you think, okay, I'd like maybe a nicer four walls. You know what I mean? A nicer window, but a nicer view. So I'll pay a little bit more.
15: Well, for me, it'd be different because I feel like, and this is going to sound, I can just hear all the old people giving out as soon as I say this. My generation are having it harder to get, like, even just an apartment, never mind a house. We can't even get apartments. So as soon as we get our four walls and our front door, I'm pretty sure we'll be happy enough because we've had to jump so many hoops, wait so long to actually get somewhere because of the cost, because of the fact that everyone's saying no for things being built. It puts blockades into our way. Like, it's all right for all the older people who have their houses who are nearly finished their mortgages. It's all right for them. But what about my generation who are only starting out? We can't have anywhere to start out because people are saying no.
1: No, I get you.
3: A bit of an oversimplification there. The whole thing needs to be addressed. There's no one thing in the planning laws that you could pick out and say, if we remove this, fields of houses will grow overnight like mushrooms. That's not going to happen. But the whole thing needs to be reviewed. And people should be able to build within reason on their own land. And people should, within reason, be able to object. But the decisions need to be made much more speedily. Mm-hmm. To have things back and forth, like table tennis on board Planala, and environmental codes, and the council, and the whole lot. Inside in the city centre, there is no reason for that to take 10 years.
1: Okay, well, hang on. Let me just bring Morris in for a bit of madness at the end. Morris, hi, how are you?
16: More madness, yeah. Listen, I think this, when Michael D. Higgins left office, before he left, he said, it's not a housing crisis, it's a housing disaster. Now, if the number one citizen in the country can see a fucking disaster opening up in front of the whole lot of us, why don't we all see it? And my solution is, no disrespect, Ukrainian people have overstayed their welcome, and all that modular housing should be given to people that are in hotels. It's time for them to go home. And when they're out on the streets complaining about the benefits being taken off them, that they're having handouts here and they're walking and they want to keep it.
1: I believe there was a protest last week on the streets. I find that quite odd, by the way. So we have foreign people out on the streets protesting that they want more stuff than the Irish get. But that's essentially.
16: No, they don't want to get out of their paid.
1: The time. Look, they've been here a long time. I'm not saying, by the way, demand send them home, right? But they've been here a long time. They got to pay. You got to pay your way. If you just like everybody else,
16: you don't want to pay their way. You want to keep them the benefits that they're getting and get accommodation for nothing. So if you take them, Niall, out of the.
1: But that's not going to fix the housing crisis, Morris.
16: It'll take the pressure off.
1: No, because many Ukrainians are staying in hotels currently, in accommodation, or you mentioned, there's not that many.
16: Yeah, but you want to see the modular homes all up around Lucan and everywhere else around the country they're living in.
1: And all
16: the Ukrainian cars outside.
1: Yeah, they're nice and
16: there you go.
1: By the way, there was one politician had suggested when they built the modular homes for Ukrainian people that when they wanted to go back to Ukraine that the Irish government would pay to have the modular homes sent to Ukraine. Or to you.
16: Yeah, that's typical Irish for you.
17: Lunatic.
1: Imagine how much that would actually cost. Just give them to an Irish person. Anyway, Morris, getting back to the planning laws, do you believe, you live in a nice house. You're in Ballyar. Oh, no, you're not in Ballyar anymore, sure you're not.
16: No, I'm on the north side.
1: Okay, you're on the north side now. So you live in a nice house. I've seen your house. Yeah. And I'm sure you have a particular view out your window. How would you feel if that view changed and they decided to build, 40 apartments, three-story building across the road for you? Would you object?
16: There's a big green in front of my house, and if they wanted to stick up a block of apartments in it to get people homes, no problem.
1: Okay, so you wouldn't have an issue with that?
16: No.
1: So what do you say to those people who do object? Do you think they have a right to object?
16: Well, it depends on how they're being affected by it. I know that site in English you were talking about, the Royal Oak.
1: It was Carl, I think, mentioned that, yeah.
16: So that was sold, but he's sitting on a fortune there now. Because every year it's not developed, it's going up in value.
1: Mm. Yeah, he said people are holding out there. They're looking for money, disturbance money.
16: Do you know whose houses had to be sold off and it's going to development? You know that man that died, Ben Dunn-Sowers?
1: Oh, yeah.
16: Yeah, his gaffers had to be sold off.
1: Where did he live? I didn't know. Where did Ben Dunn live?
16: He lived up near Carpenterstown.
1: Oh, okay.
16: On a back road there down to Chapel Isid, right? Yeah. And it was called Winterwood, and it's cleared out the whole site. But his house has to be incorporated into the development, so it'll be turned into apartments. And there's 5 blocks already built next door. There was land sold off beside where he lived, and there's 5 apartment blocks on it. And you'd know they're all private rental because every block has a gym at the bottom. You know, like in America?
1: Yeah.
16: Yeah, it's all rental. Right. So that's what's happening.
1: All right, well listen, unfortunately I have to wrap it up and run over time.
16: Cheers,
1: yeah, Owen, Jessica and Morris, listen, thank you very much indeed, and I appreciate you all coming out to talk about that. Now, I wanted to talk about, let me just read out a couple of comments just in relation to that, by the way. We need homes, not apartment blocks, Dee says. I get what you're saying, Dee, but you're never going to build enough homes without the way the population is expanding so quick. So apartment blocks will probably have to be the way to go. And by the way, it is unfortunate. But a lot of people around Europe live in apartment blocks or in the United States and other countries. I'm not saying everything has to be an apartment block, but it is a simpler way of fixing a crisis, Somebody says there are plenty of empty houses in Ireland. The issue is people don't want to relocate. They want to live in a particular area and they will not live anywhere else. Those who would be willing to relocate but can't afford to rent or buy can only have their names on one of the county's housing lists. There are a lot of issues as to why people are homeless, but the lack of houses or apartments is not one of them. Stop building and fill the already vacant property, says Michelle. Michelle, you've got a really good point there. I remember having this woman on the air going back about 10 years ago. You might remember it. She was all over the news because she was sleeping in her car with her 6 kids. She was from Talla. And she has 6 kids and they were all sleeping in the car. Really dangerous, in car parks at night. And I said, what's the problem? And she tried to tell me that she hadn't been offered housing, and then we got a clarification that she had. She'd been offered 2 previous houses. One was in Lusk, and another one was over the other side of Swords somewhere. But she had turned them down because she wanted to live in Talla. Now, remembering this woman wasn't even working, but she had 6 kids on her own, and she wanted to live in Talla. So rather than taking the house in Swords, or Lusk or wherever it was that she was being offered it, she was happy to sleep in a car park and put the children's lives in jeopardy. That's how desperate people and stupid people are when it comes to housing. Anyway, thank you very much indeed, Michelle. You are 100% right. A huge part of the problem is people just being fussy about where they want to live. Now, I want to move on, if I can, Where is that here? Oh, yes. So, the number of sexual offence cases coming before the Irish courts has increased significantly in the last 2 years. In 2025, the district court received 3,648 new sexual offence cases. That was almost unchanged from 24, but it represented an increase of 13% compared to 2023. Not decrease, but the fact that it didn't increase last year compared to 2023, they put down to the fact that less people had reported them. Pathologist Simon Harris has described domestic sexual and gender-based violence as an epidemic in Ireland and a pandemic globally. He also argued that concentrating on the nationality or ethnicity of alleged offenders risks distracting from the wider problem of violence against women. But the increase in cases raises another difficult and controversial question. Should a person accused of rape or sexual assault remain anonymous until they're convicted? At the moment, by the way, an accused person in a sexual offence case may be protected from being publicly identified, and publishing their name can be a criminal offence. Supporters of that protection argue that the accusation is not a conviction and that the naming an innocent person could destroy their reputation, career, family life before a jury has even heard the evidence. And we've seen that in the past, how people's lives have been destroyed even if they are innocent. However, others argue that naming the accused could encourage additional alleged victims to come forward. And in some cases, people may only recognise a pattern of behaviour after seeing the named person involved. So, which principle should carry more weight? Should we protect the identity of the unconvicted defendant, or should the possibility of finding another alleged victim take priority? I want to know what you think. The number, as usual, is 085 100 22 55. Now, firstly, I want to go to Alicia de Bruin, who's a barrister of law and CEO of The Countess. Alicia, hi, how are you?
17: Hi, Niall. Very nice to be back with you once again.
1: Thank you very much. It's been a while, Alicia. We shouldn't be leaving it so long in future. It's been a little while.
17: I know. Well, I'm happy to have a regular slot, Niall, with you if you wish.
1: Oh, well,
17: I'm full of opinions, strong opinions, as you know.
1: I'll happily do that. We'll happily contact you more often, Alicia, if that's the case. Alicia, okay, we have seen an increase in 2 years in sexual violence, not from last year to the year before for some reason, and they put that down to possibly a lack of reporting. But certainly there's been a huge increase, 13% in 2 years. Firstly, let's talk about, before we talk about the defendants, let's talk about why you believe that's happening. Why do you think we're having, is it just more people are reporting crimes, or is there genuinely an increase in that behaviour or sexual assault and rape?
17: Are you talking about the 13% increase?
1: Yes, yes.
17: Look, I think there is more awareness of what sexual assault is. There's more awareness of what consent looks like and doesn't look like. I think that it is also true that there were cultural issues at stake here insofar as porn has mainstreamed, and I would argue that we have a pornified culture, and therefore young people are, you know, that's the sort of sea they swim in as such.
1: Mm.
17: And so all of these are factors, I think, in the increase.
1: Now, obviously, Simon Harris, when he was questioned in relation to this, and he wanted why crimes weren't noted under ethnicity or nationality, he said this was ridiculous. He actually went as far as calling this a disgusting argument, and it takes our minds off the actual problem. Do you agree with him?
17: I think Simon Harris is not going to allow anyone to discuss the very likely reality, which is that allowing thousands of single male migrants from cultures that are more misogynistic than our own into this country, the idea that that doesn't present a heightened risk to women and girls and children in our own society is nonsensical. But he obviously doesn't want that argument to take place. So therefore, you see this constantly, actually, since the recent murder of an American woman in Ireland, and the prime suspect being an asylum seeker. What I'm noticing is that the official narrative, if you like, is constantly that this has nothing to do with our immigration policy. This is only to do with misogyny per se. And I find that, as a legal practitioner, but also as a women's rights campaigner, I find that disgusting, because it's so cynical to only talk about the issues that we do face in our society, which is male violence against women and girls, femicide, rape culture, to sort of use that to obfuscate from a real issue, which is that naturally, if you bring in men from countries where women are segregated, shrouded, chaperoned outside the home, clearly those men will treat women in Ireland who are totally free and have equality in a different manner. And I don't think it's racist to say that. And
1: I don't think it's racist to suggest that men of different cultures have a different... how would you say they treat women differently, as you put it? That wouldn't be racist to say that, because it's a point of fact, isn't it? But it seems the minister doesn't want to bring that up, because he doesn't want that deflecting from the real problem. And the real problem is the increase in violence towards women, or domestic violence and sexual violence. And he believes that distracts from the issue.
17: Well, I mean, if he was authentic and had integrity in terms of that being really what motivated him, then surely there wouldn't be thousands of women who have nowhere to go and can't leave abusive partners and abusive husbands.
1: Hmm.
17: You know, there's a huge issue with women being turned away from refuges and having to live with their abusive partner who is beating them up, who's putting their children's lives at risk. And I can tell you, as someone who also practices in the family court, that often those women will lose their children because they are seen as someone who's allowing this abuse to continue by not leaving the family home, when in fact they have nowhere else to go. And that's due to the government's failure in regard to that policy.
1: Yeah, and just to point out as well, because somebody texts in relation to it, that not all immigrants are misogynistic or sexual assaulters. I'm well aware of that. I think we would have got that point. In relation...
17: Yeah, I think we're talking about statistically,
1: yeah,
17: aren't we?
1: And why we don't keep these figures. Many other countries around Europe do keep figures in relation to all crimes, by the way, in relation to nationality and culture, because I think it's important that we understand why certain people commit certain crimes, and why men might commit crimes, why women might commit crimes. Anyway, in relation to this idea, and I suppose we saw it a lot through the Me Too movement, particularly in the United Kingdom, who have different laws to the laws that we have, where somebody is accused of a crime of a sexual nature, be it a sexual assault or a rape, and they're named. That happened in the UK quite a lot. Turned out the people might have been innocent, but their lives would have been destroyed, because as you well know, to be accused of a crime like that is almost as bad as being found guilty. So we have laws in this country which protect both the victim, if they want to be protected, of course, or they're under the age of 18, but also to protect the defendant. But the downside to that is it doesn't encourage other people to come forward to show maybe that there's a pattern with the individual. Do you agree with those laws?
17: No, I would actually be in favour of reforming them. And in fact, you're quite right that our neighbouring jurisdiction, England, Wales, no longer keeps the identity of the man accused of rape secrets like that is now reported. But the reason behind that is because they had done what we currently do. So we have followed them in terms of the restrictive reporting that we have now in place. But the reason that they dropped that mechanism that they had was because they found that women were not coming forward. Because typically what happens is rapists will be recidivists. So you don't wake up in the one day and suddenly become a rapist, decide to rape someone. It tends to be a type of pattern of behavior. And so therefore what would happen is once the name was released in the news or whatever, all the women will come forward. And that has to be obviously in the interest of justice. And I would say to your point that, you know, innocent men's lives are ruined, I would really push back a little bit on that. I think it's
1: predicated. Why would you push back? I can give you loads of examples of it.
17: Well, I think quite often this idea that women will, spend, like we are, it takes three times longer than the average European time to come to court in Ireland for a criminal case. So years and years and years of your life are going by. The accused man is typically given bail. They're not on remand, so you might bump into them at any given time in your small village or your town or whatever. And you have to then, essentially, the way, unfortunately, it works is not that you're on trial, but certainly your credibility is on trial. So your credibility is being attacked by his defence counsel. It is an absolute ordeal. But
1: you're looking at that through one lens, that the defendant is guilty. And absolutely, it is disturbing to have to see a woman relive maybe a rape, in a stand, in a courtroom, in front of a gallery of people, in front of a jury, to have to literally go through it all again. And that must be awful for a person who's genuinely a victim of rape. But there are cases, and we've seen cases in the past, where there have been men taken to court with vexatious claims. I mean, I can give you an example of one right here that's going back to the High Court in Ireland, and that's Sil Fox, the entertainer. And as you know, he's taken a case in the High Court, it's been all over the papers, against the DPP, of a case where he was accused of sexual assault. Now, although it was Ireland and he wasn't named per se in the media, everybody kind of knew who it was because it became common knowledge after a little while. But he was found not guilty. It turned out the CCTV was available, but the DPP clearly didn't look at it very well because it showed that he was nowhere near the bloody woman, or he didn't do anything to her. And now he's taking a case against the state for defamation and destroying his career. So, and the same happened in the UK. There happened to that guy, Kevin from Coronation Street, a false accusation again of rape. The newspapers ran a story, you know, Kevin Webster, whatever his name, and Michael Lavelle, I think is his real name, you know, paedophile, rape 16-year-old schoolgirl. Turned out not to be true at all, completely untrue. He ended up drinking, going on cocaine. His life went on a downhill spiral. He was out of work for 3 years. I mean, we can't just, you know, have people making claims against people and destroying their characters as well. That we have to be fair.
17: And is it, you think it's significant that both those people sort of have a celebrity type status? Because it might be, and I'm just curious, you know, in terms of those two examples, like someone maybe thought they were going to get some kind of payout, or, you know, there's some kind of motivation there. But in reality, when you look at statistics, you're talking about a crime that is almost decriminalised as far as the numbers that are reported and the number that end up with convictions. I mean, I think Ireland's sitting at around 3% conviction rate. So there's that. But also, unlike, say, if I go to the guards and I say I was burgled, you know, there's no idea. The culture doesn't tell me, oh, God, women are always making up the fact that they're burgled. So there's a huge element
1: there's
17: of
1: a difference. Now, to be fair, Lisa, you can't compare burglary with sexual assault. If I was accused of burglary tomorrow, yeah, it'd be damaging to my career. But if I was accused of sexual assault, no matter how innocent I was, you know, people are going to go, oh, there's no smoke without fire. And I always knew that fella was a bit like that. You know, just how damaging that can be to people. That doesn't happen to women. You know what I mean? But I don't, it only happens to men.
17: Yes, but I suppose it's about proportionality. I mean, I would say that there is a tiny, tiny fraction of charges that are brought are vexatious.
1: I would agree with you. It is a tiny fraction. But that's like saying, let's bring back the death penalty, and somebody arguing, well, we might, you know, put the wrong person to death. And they say, oh, well, that's only a small fraction. Sure, it doesn't really matter. But it does matter, because one innocent person could go to jail. One innocent person could die. One innocent person could be accused of something, being a rapist or a paedophile or something they didn't do. And that's where the law has to be careful to protect everybody, including the defendant. Because I remember, Lisa, do you remember around the time of the Me Too movement, there was a hashtag going around called I Believe Her. Do you remember that?
17: Yeah.
1: And I absolutely disagreed with that hashtag. And I believe every woman who goes to the police and says she's been raped or assaulted should be listened to, supported in every way possible, and given whatever kind of therapy or therapist, or she should be, you know, absolutely listened to and respected. But to suggest that people should be believed, be it the defendant or the accuser, I think there's some sort of, I just think that's madness to suggest that everybody should be believed. Unfortunately, people tell lies. Some people do.
17: Yeah, but I mean, I think we should trust our judges, our juries, and our system to work that out. Like they said, it is a test of two narratives. And the reason, you know, that the rules of evidence come into rape cases so much, and it's sort of two sides of the story in such a visceral way, is because typically there aren't witnesses, and quite often there won't be physical evidence either. So it is literally he said, she said.
1: Oh, yeah, it's one person's word against another. Yes, it's who the jury will believe, I suppose.
17: And I think quite often, you know, what can happen with juries is that they might think, well, you know, maybe it did happen, maybe it was not consensual, but at the same time, I don't want to send that young man away for 7 years. A lot of cultural elements at play as well. Now, one that you're highlighting today is this idea that, you know, women make up rape to get back at men or to...
1: No, I'm not saying, in a general terms, I'm certainly not saying women, you know, in general make up, but there has been cases where people have used sexual assault or rape as a tool or a weapon, particularly in family law. And you know that, Leisha, if you work in family law, that people make accusations against each other, sometimes that are wildly inaccurate.
17: Yeah, I mean, I think, you know, certainly in a rape case, like when it comes to trial, this idea that it didn't happen, but why is she saying it did happen? You know, what will often be aerated or will be kind of the argument that would be run would be exactly that thing of like, well, you had a one-night stand and therefore you're trying to cover it up by saying it wasn't consensual or whatever. And, you know, and that's what campaigners and feminists would say, that's kind of a trope. Now, I don't know if it is or not, or if there, you know, there's kind of two ways to look at it. But certainly statistically, it is fair to say that rape is practically decriminalised because the huge anomaly between the number of cases reported and the number of convictions that are result from, and also the, obviously the cases that get reported to the guards aren't even all the incidents of rape.
1: Of course, yeah, because so there are many women who are afraid to report it, yeah.
17: And also, you know, it's very hard to prove because there will not be witnesses.
1: I want to come back to the court case itself just before I finish on this. In relation to, and I know somebody had suggested many years ago, she may have been a feminist, that a woman should not have to give evidence in a rape case, that her testimony should be taken, you know, as gold standard, and she shouldn't have to give evidence. And she also nearly went as far as to say if a woman accuses a man of rape, that should be the end of it. There shouldn't even be a court case. But anyway, that's slightly madness. But do you believe that should be the case? That a woman shouldn't have to take the stand?
17: See, what we're getting to now is the really intriguing element of rape, which is that so obviously the onus is on the state prove that it happened.
1: Yes.
17: But then how do you the reason, the way you refute that is to say, quite awful, you know, they did have sex, but it was consensual. And what I think, you know, the only way to fight that is to say, essentially, therefore, that she is pretending this is rape when in fact it was consensual. So logically, the only way to really refute the allegation is to attack the credibility of the victim. And that's what people have issue with. The fact that
1: what's the alternative to that?
17: Yes, that's what I'm saying. You know, there's some reforms I think we should take on board, and they're long overdue, in fact. And one of them is that we are an absolute outlier. Because not Northern Ireland, not England, not Wales, there are neighbouring jurisdictions, one of them back on the same island, and none of them will accept what's called the subjective test as a defence, that's an unreasonable but subjective belief that it was consensual. So I'll just put this very, very, you know, step by step. So basically, in our jurisdiction, a man can raise in his defence that even though it was unreasonable, my belief was unreasonable, I have a belief she was consenting. So by unreasonable, what I mean is she was crying at the time or she was saying no, but I still think she was consenting. And in the rest of our neighbouring jurisdictions, they have reformed that. And you're not allowed to have a subjective belief. It has to be the test that they use is the objective test. So it used to be called, you know, the man on the kind of the bus to Clapham, what would he say in the circumstances? So in the same fact, the same thing had occurred at the time of sexual intercourse. What would someone else say? Not what I thought at the time. And I remember when I was first told about that, I said to myself, wait, now that's always going to favour the accused, because why wouldn't you raise that in your defence? Like, of course you would. Every single person, a man accused of rape, would say, well, no, I definitely thought she was consenting. So my point is that in England, Wales, and in Northern Ireland, they've done away with that. That is no longer the test, but in Ireland, that is still the test. It very much favours the accused, and I think that should be reformed straight away. And it's been
1: and you also believe that the accused should be named to give other people to come forward.
17: Absolutely, because we do have such low conviction rates, and you know, obviously, if this has happened before, it'll happen again. You know.
1: Okay. Okay, well, unfortunately, I've run out of time, and yes, we definitely will have you on again, Leash. I would love to have you on more often. That would be really great.
17: Well, always great to chat to you, Niall. What a pleasure. Thank you so much.
1: All right. Thank you very much indeed. Barrister of Law, Leash de Brun, and founder and CEO of The Countess as well. Well, there you go. Leash believes the law should be changed. Well, two aspects of the law certainly should be changed, she believes. But definitely the one we're talking about, which is coming to naming a person if they've been accused, that should actually be changed. Let me know what you think. I'm going to go to a quick break, and the number is 085-100-2255.
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1: All right, welcome back. Okay, let's not confuse the issue of what we're actually talking about. Well, we are talking about the increase in obviously sexual assaults and rapes over the last 2 years, 13%. It kind of stayed the same last year, and there was a belief there that was a lack of reporting. But the question has to be asked, and some people are saying, why aren't we the same as the UK? When a person is accused of rape or sexual assault, why aren't they named in the newspaper? And the reason we have that protection here in Ireland is to protect the accused as well. Because let's be clear, we all have a presumption of innocence. If you're accused of giving someone a box in the head, you know, you're probably going to get named in the newspaper. You know, you assaulted somebody in town or whatever. That's fine. You know, you go to court, you get your day. You didn't actually happen, so you're found not guilty. Your life goes on. Nothing really happens. Oh, that was terrible, wasn't it, that you were accused of that? But if you're accused of raping somebody, no matter whether you're found not guilty or not, particularly if you're somebody in the public eye, I suppose, more so than somebody who's a member of the general public that most people wouldn't know, it can be extremely damaging to your life, your family, your career, even if you're not guilty. And that's why that protection is there in law. But they don't have that in the UK. They don't have it in Northern Ireland. Leisha De Bruin believes we shouldn't have it here either. Let me go to Councillor Gavin Pepper, who wants to talk about that, but also something else that's kind of relevant, I suppose, to some degree. Gavin, hi, how are you?
25: How are you doing? How are you? Good afternoon, pal.
1: Good. Gavin, before we come to what you were talking to me earlier on about, just in relation to, you know, people being named when they're accused of a crime of a sexual nature, sexual assault or rape, do you believe the accused should be named publicly?
25: Absolutely. Named if you're looking for the accused. So, you know, On Garda Síochána Conor regularly release the names, descriptions or CCTV footage images of suspects or persons of interest to the public to help apprehend them. I mean, there's a TV programme about it back in the day.
1: Yeah, Crime Watch or whatever you call it, yeah.
25: Yeah, there you go, you know. So if they're hunting, trying to hunt someone that they want to talk and question in relation to a sex offence, if they're finding it hard to apprehend this individual, they should be able
1: let's say the individual is apprehended, you know, I don't know, is arrested, brought to court, you know, obviously down to the circuit court, you know, for a hearing, you know, for their first day to be told when the case will be heard. Do you believe that the paper should print, you know, Joe Bloggs was in court today, 42 years of age, accused of raping a woman in Henry Street in Dublin. Case will be on, you know, on October the 7th. Do you believe that should be printed in the paper? The same as any other crime would be printed in the paper.
25: It depends. So, like, if he's being charged with...
1: Yeah, he's charged with rape.
25: Yeah. Oh, yeah, then your name should go forward, yeah. Like, at the end of the day...
1: Well, currently it doesn't.
25: No, I know that. You're innocent until proven guilty in this country, and that is the way
1: to... But it is slightly different with a crime of sexual nature. With other crimes, like assault or burglary or whatever it is, theft, you know, your name gets printed. But with a crime of sexual nature, it doesn't. But because, Gavin, the reason for that is...

0: this on a regular basis. I mean, we have a lot of problems with this. I mean, we have suspended sentences on a regular basis for paedophiles and people who download the worst images of child abuse imaginable. And they walk out of court on a regular basis, and we have thousands upon thousands of images. So my attitude towards Anuel is, what sort of a message does that send to society if we don't have the proper system in place to put these criminals away?
1: I agree with you completely, but let me give you an example. Let's say one of those individuals was found not guilty, and it turned out it wasn't actually his computer. It was somebody, or he had bought it recently, and it was somebody else's before his. And obviously he was defending himself in court, and his barrister proved that it wasn't his. The hard drive belonged to another computer that belonged to another person or something like that. I don't know. So he's found not guilty. But what would happen if he was named before the case?
0: Well, if he was found not guilty, they'd have to put it all over every single newspaper, every single media, and pay
1: the papers are not great at doing that. They're great at putting out who's guilty, but not really telling us who's not guilty. At that stage, he's lost his job, he's lost his reputation, his girlfriend has left him. You know what I mean?
0: Yeah, no, it's a good argument, Noel, and you have a great point. But at the end of the day, my big issue would be more so when they're trying to find someone. So when they're trying to find someone, if a girl says goes to the Garda station, she gives a description of an individual, good description, and, you know, they have to apprehend this man as quickly as possible, then unfortunately it's a serious allegation. So they have to, in order to apprehend the individual, he could get out of the country, he could escape quickly. We've seen these things happen. So the public need to know, because at the end of the day, if he is guilty and he did commit this crime, what's to stop him doing that crime as he's trying to get away again? Because you don't know who's passing you. So unfortunately, we have a system in Ireland where there's a bit of protection there, and it shouldn't be. Unfortunately, we should be able to name these criminals. If they're found guilty, they're found guilty. Let the court of law decide that. But at the end of the day, a crime is a crime. And if the police, the Garda, the Síochána are investigating a crime, the public's assistance is vital sometimes to apprehend these criminals. And if you don't let the public know or give them a description of them, then that particular person of interest they want to talk to could be walking past that public member right now. They could be in my taxi. They could be on the bus. They could be on a Lewis. They could be passing their stay. Some girl could be out going for a jog, and a crime could happen again if the person was guilty. So you've got a double standard there. It's a two-way system. Unfortunately, you know, the victim needs to be put forth sometimes.
1: I'm not suggesting the victim shouldn't be put first, and the victim should always be respected, listened to, and supported in every way possible. But also, the accused has rights too. I mean, we're all brought into this world innocent. I'm sure your mother told you this many times, Gavin.
0: Innocent
1: until proven guilty. And you have that right through your whole life until proven otherwise. So you have a right of a presumption of innocence. But sadly, with a case of a sexual nature, no matter whether you're found guilty or not guilty, the accusation alone can be very damaging.
0: Well, then let's look at it from this way, Noel. In relation to the vigilante groups that go around and catch people, right?
1: These horrible human beings that are that are trying to set up dates with 12-year-olds. Yeah,
0: absolutely right. So the way you said it, Ireland are innocent until proven guilty. Well, one particular individual that a vigilante group, and I won't name the individual, I won't name any of the details, but one particular individual they've recently got, and you know, there's an investigation or a look into that, right? Due to the fact that man is innocent until proven guilty, he can still go about his daily life, right? And if he's able to drive a taxi, the same as me, and drive up to the airport and pick up passengers, and they're completely unaware of what he's been looked into at the moment for, right? Well, I have a big issue with that. And the reason why is because at the moment in Ireland, there's a world dance competition, right?
1: It's on the conference centre of the Keys, I know.
0: And there's children from across the world coming to dance in Ireland. So when these dancers come, there could be 6 or 7 kids, and there could be 10 kids and 2 instructors. Now, one of them instructors say, okay, you get in that taxi and they get in that taxi. He's unaware of who that man is. Now, they would assume you're getting into a regulated taxi. You have to be vetted when you're a taxi driver. It's completely above board. But if that taxi driver is in any way being investigated for any crime like that in relation to

0: something like that, then you should be suspended with social welfare, because I know you're self-employed when you're a taxi driver, because they say you can't stop a person's livelihood, but you should be suspended with a welfare payment pending the investigation.
1: It was Jerry Hutch that highlighted that, but like, can I point out that you can't stop somebody earning a living? Do you remember he took a case to court for, he was looking for his taxi license years ago? Anyway, I understand what you're saying, and you know, I would hate my daughter to get into a taxi with a potential paedophile. Absolutely. And that's the downside of innocent
0: proven
1: guilty.
0: Yeah, but you think of how I feel, and I have to go and walk in the airport, and this potential individual is in that airport picking up people as well. How do you think that feels for me as a father with young daughters, and kids? I'm looking at it from that way. I'm like, I believe, yeah, you're innocent until proven guilty, but you should be suspended until that investigation is concluded. Especially when one of these vigilante groups were able to, you know, get you to practically admit what you did on social media.
1: They normally have all the texts and all the
0: messages.
1: They
0: have all the tech and the stuff, you know.
1: Yeah.
0: And unfortunately, this is the system that's gone. Those vigilante groups now doing this because of the way the laws work. That's what we're dealing with in Ireland, Niall.
1: I find it astonishing. I've seen some of those videos of these vigilante groups, and I find it astonishing. And it blows up. I was only talking to Karen, my wife, about this recently. What blows my mind that there are so many individuals, men primarily, they have caught some women, but primarily men, out there who are trying to have sexual relationships with children. I just don't understand it. I don't see the logic in it. Sickness. It's an illness. They're horrible human beings, and they're a waste of human oxygen. They're a waste of oxygen.
0: Absolutely. But I remember a radio host, I won't say his name, on one of his talk shows one day, he said, his exact words were, and I tell you, went back to that, yoga, listen to it, was, a paedophile is just someone that fancies children. Wow. I disagree with that. Yeah, oh, they were his words, and he's a well-known radio host. And they were his exact words on the radio that day. I disagree with that statement. A paedophile is a sick individual, and they deserve the most harshest punishment possible.
1: I don't think there's anyone listening that would disagree with you, Gavin, that has any sympathy whatsoever for any type of punishment that a paedophile would get. But getting back to, I suppose, the crux of the argument, and I want to just bring in a couple of callers as well in relation to this. Stay there for a second, Gavin, if you can, if you have the time.
0: Yeah.
1: Brian, hi, how are you?
2: Not bad, yourself?
1: Good. Brian, okay, we're talking about the legislation in Ireland that Leisha de Bruin disagrees with, it, unlike the UK and Northern Ireland, that basically protects the accused as well as the victim from being named until they're found guilty. Do you agree with that?
2: I kind of do, because if it's under found guilty, yeah. Because if they're not found guilty, no harm done. You know what I mean?
1: Mm-hmm.
2: You know, that kind of thing, we can all move on. But if they're found guilty, yes, name them. You know, and I agree with what Gavin is saying there about the taxi driver. He should be suspended at least.
1: But that goes against what you're saying. That contradicts what you're saying.
2: Yeah, well, I suppose it does.
1: It does contradict what you're saying. Because essentially what you're saying is he's kind of guilty until he gets to court.
2: Yeah.
1: Now, don't get me wrong, in the case that Gavin talks about, I have no sympathy for that dirty swine, right? But in saying that, we have to look at the legislation as a blunt instrument. And there are many people who are accused of crimes, all sorts of crimes, who are not guilty. And we have to take that into consideration. But you know as well as I do, and I'm sure Gavin will respect that too, that for a man to be accused of a crime of a sexual nature is almost as bad as being found guilty.
2: Yeah, but there's the thing though. Gavin's talking about the vigilante group. And I've often thought about this. The other way they approach a guy in the test, you know, and they start firing on top of him, he could turn around and say, well, look, you're not the police. I don't have to speak to you. You know what I mean? Do they have the legal right to question people?
1: No, they believe they have the right to a citizen's arrest. Now, a citizen's arrest in Ireland, by the way, is quite complicated. It's not quite, you can't walk up to Gavin Pepetuaro and arrest him. It's because if you're wrong and you get it wrong, he can then charge you essentially with kidnap, because you're not allowed to restrain another person. You don't have a right to do it. They have a right to freedom unless you prove otherwise. So the guards are the only ones technically who have a right to arrest.
2: I just thought about it on that ground. You know what I mean? You know, not that I disagree with them, but I just think with the line, you know, sometimes Who do they think they have? You know, that's a lot of money on the legal side of that. You know what I mean?
1: Yeah, I think there is a problem sometimes securing cases those vigilantes get, because there have been claims that some people would say it's entrapment. And other people make a claim, well, the 14-year-old or so-called 14-year-old never actually existed. It was a figment of people's imaginations, obviously, because it wasn't a real person. It was on a text. All that kind of stuff has to be taken into consideration. So that's kind of very complicated law that I'm not very good at knowing much about. Stay there a second, Gavin. Let me just go. Thank you, Brian. Let me go to Marie, or Amory, should I say. Amory, you disagree with Gavin?
3: Yeah, unusually. No, I just think... If someone is accused of something that they didn't do and their name is out there, that'll stick. And I just think the way the law is at the moment, it's protecting the innocent, you know, because I've heard stories, like there was a man on the radio a good few years ago now, and I don't know whether he was a principal or a teacher in a school, and he was accused by a student of interfering with a child or whatever.
1: Yeah.
3: And he was suspended. It was in a little village somewhere down the country. Everybody knew. His life was destroyed. And in the end, that child admitted that she told a lie. And like it went on. Again, it was brought to court and all. It was just horrific for that man. His life was ruined. So I just think in cases like that, you don't want to ruin somebody's life, an innocent person, because especially when you're, you know, sexual crimes in particular, I think they stick.
1: I do get the point that Gavin made there about, somebody who's been accused by these kind of vigilante groups, and they have evidence, obviously, that he's been trying to hook up a 12 or 13 year old, who's clearly a paedophile, and maybe still driving a taxi or still working in a school or whatever. Imagine that was a school teacher. You know what I mean?
3: Yeah.
1: While they're awaiting to go to trial.
3: Yeah.
1: You know?
3: Well, I mean, he was saying there, if he's suspended somebody until the trial, but like, can you suspend somebody
1: same,
3: or not?
1: But this is the same thing. If you suspend them, isn't that more or less a guilt?
3: Can you do it without kind of like giving the reason for the suspension? You know, it's just a very difficult thing, because in the end, you wouldn't want somebody who's innocent, like their life being totally ruined. You know what I mean?
1: Yeah, Gavin, do you get that? I mean, you are looking at ruining people's lives.
0: No, I do get our point. But at the end of the day, because of the system we have in Ireland, you're also putting the potential of other people's lives being ruined by not having a proper deterrence and structure in place. Like, for instance, just an example, right? And I don't want to comment on any cases, but I'd like that girl's opinion on it, right? And we can't say any cases, but we have the in-camera rule in courts to protect victims and stuff like that, right?
1: Mm-hmm.
0: If someone took a picture of a perpetrator that went on and got sentenced for abusing a child or abusing a girl, and that picture went out on social media, that person that took the photo could be brought back to court
1: for contempt of court. Yeah,
0: for contempt of court, right? But even if that perpetrator was found guilty. So, there is a bit of a madness in the system.
1: I understand that, because although everybody would think, oh, she was right to do it or whatever, you know, to take the picture.
0: No, I understand the rules.
1: But you can't have it, you know, a court can't be a circus either, a free-for-all. You know, there has to be rules.
0: No, there is rules, Doyle, and I do. I'm not saying that I'm not saying it. I'm just saying, in general, that when someone's found guilty, and if they're found guilty,
1: I believe
0: picture should be in the paper, and that picture should.
1: Absolutely.
0: I mean, and another thing, and this
1: provide, by the way, if it's a crime of sexual nature, provided the victim is okay with it. Okay, so yeah,
0: absolutely. But one thing that's most very important here, and it's a thing people don't want to talk about, Lord, if a paedophile is a paedophile or a sex offender, people in the area that he moves should know. Like, you should know. I should know if the man at the end of my road is a child molester or a sex offender. I should know if he's living in my estate.
1: But,
0: I should.
1: But Gavin, here's the problem with that. There are head cases out there go and burn their houses down, and maybe that's not right either, although I don't think people have too much sympathy for pedos. And the argument is they have to live somewhere. Anyway, look, unfortunately, Gavin, I've run right out of time. Listen, thank you very much for staying on as long as you did. Gavin Pepper, our councillor Gavin Pepper, thank you very much indeed. I appreciate you coming on. And we'll be back with you after this short break.
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14: A very good night from the newsroom. I'm Lindsay Dolan. The Justice Minister said the government will begin the process of compensating the victims of the convicted sex offender Bill Keneally. Jim O'Callaghan told the Dáil he's instructed officials to develop a compensation scheme following the publication of the South East Commission of Investigation report. Taoiseach Micheál Martin delivered a state apology to the victims of the former basketball coach who died days after a Commission of Investigation report was published. The Taoiseach says so many childhoods were stolen.
15: This has been a major failing by an organ of the state that cannot be downplayed. No words from government can make up for the theft of childhood from so many young boys, for the appalling abuse they suffered and the enormous trauma they have experienced in their lives as a result.
14: Iran has warned that not a single drop of oil will leave the region as tensions with the United States continue to escalate. The warning came after US forces carried out fresh strikes on military targets in Iran, saying they were aiming at eliminating emergency threats. The US President Donald Trump earlier scrapped his plans to introduce a 20% fee for ships using the Strait of Hormuz after talking to the Middle East states.
16: But we were doing it as a reimbursement. The Gulf states are going to invest a tremendous amount of money into the United States, and that was very satisfactory to me. I think it's actually much better.
14: Counter-terrorism police in the UK investigating the murder of Anne Widdecombe said it's clear she was the victim of a targeted attack. The former British MP was found dead on Thursday after a brutal attack at her Dartmoor home. A 28-year-old white British man remains under arrest on suspicion of murder and of committing, preparing or instigating acts of terrorism. Sky's Dan Whitehead said journalists have been putting questions to the officers leading the inquiry.
17: Whether or not Anne Widdecombe's appearance on television before the attack on her may have motivated the attacker. CTP South East say they are exploring all lines of inquiry, and that is one of the lines of inquiry they will be exploring.
14: And stick to verified ticket resale platforms and be wary of deals that seem too good to be true. That's the advice from Bank of Ireland amid a 28% increase in purchase scams in the first half of this year compared to last. The warning comes ahead of the sold-out concerts at Slane Castle and some of the country's sold-out festivals. And that's your news for now.
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1: Welcome back. Now, it is getting cold. There is no doubt about it. Over the last 3 or 4 days, for the first time in 4 months nearly, I've put the heating on. Got a fill yesterday because I use oil. Got a fill of oil for the heating. Oh my God, it's gone up in price. Anyway, SSE Electricity is to increase its standard value, our variable electricity prices, by 9.5% if you're heating with electricity, by the way, from next month, which will add around 150 annually to the typical customer's bill. This is the supplier's second price increase this year after it hiked the electricity prices 10.5% and gas prices by 8.4% in April. Irish consumers are paying more than most of their European counterparts. Recent figures from Eurostat show prices are the third highest across the European Union, almost 30% more than the average of the 27 member states. And according to Eurostat, in the second half of 2024, Ireland had one of the highest household electricity prices among the EU countries. I think it was 36 kilowatt hours or cent per kilowatt hour. On a more global scale, sources like Selectra report that in 2025, Ireland's set electricity price is around 37 cents, which is well above the global average. And sources like Bonkers.ie state that the Irish electricity prices are among the highest in the EU and higher than some non-EU countries such as Norway, Switzerland and the UK. Now, this means, of course, that Irish households are paying more, roughly 350 more per year for their electricity, with the average annual bill coming in at around €1,800. Look, bottom line is, it's not good, is it? Now, this, as I said, by the way, in a surprise move, only recently, Electric Ireland have announced now that it's cutting its gas prices by 4% from the 1st of November. That might save you about 58 or 60 quid a year. But generally speaking, we're used to prices going up and up and up. But what do you do about it? Well, we received a listener message and it said, for the second time this year, Niall, I will be going through the whole winter without turning on the heating because they can't afford the gas. They also mentioned that they still get charged a standing charge, and that puts pressure on them because they're on low income. And the woman went on to say that last winter she stayed in work longer just to stay warmer and dreaded coming home to a cold house. And also she had to prioritise her other bills and feeding her children rather than having the heating on. That's a sad case of fare in a modern country that people have to do that. Many people will be doing that all across the country. If you go back 15, 20 years ago, I don't think anybody in the country was going, geez, I better not turn on the heat. Oh, okay, I'll just turn it on for an hour, just to get a little bit of warmth into me. People weren't thinking like that, but everybody thinks like that now because of the cost of energy in this country. But what can you do about it? Not a lot, I suppose, really. It's up to the government. And this year, Pascal Donoghue has ruled out there will be no energy credits this year. I should add a piece to that sentence that Pascal Donoghue said when he said there's no energy credits this year. He probably should have said because there's no election. In other words, we don't need your votes this year, so we're not giving you any money. So there will be no energy credits as we've been used to help people out to pay those bills. Joining me on the line, by the way, is Derek Cassidy from Bonkers.ie. It's a comparison site you can go to look for the cheapest place you can buy your electricity or gas to get some advice as well. Derek Cassidy, hi, welcome to the show.
18: Thank you very much. Good morning.
1: Good morning. Dara, in relation to electricity prices, I mean, what's the trend at the moment? Okay, we're seeing, Electric Ireland have reduced or said they're cutting it by 4%, but generally we're used to them telling us that it's going up.
18: Yeah, unfortunately, electricity prices are back on the way up. Now, the exception to that is Electric Ireland, and in fairness to them, they've come out and said that they're not going to increase their electricity prices for now, and they're one of the bigger suppliers in the state, and they are by far the biggest electricity supplier. So that's some comfort, but a lot of the other electricity suppliers are hiking their prices. So you mentioned there SSE Electricity is like hiking its prices by 9.5%. Bord Gáis Energy is hiking its electricity prices by 13.5%, and also Pinergy is increasing its prices by a similar amount. So that's obviously not good news, especially as we're coming back into the winter months. Gas prices, though, they are high, but they're not increasing. So all the suppliers have said they're keeping gas prices on hold. And actually, Electric Ireland is reducing its gas prices by 4% from the 1st of November. But its gas prices were a little bit higher than the rest of the competition. So that's why it's kind of been able to give a small reduction. Mm-hmm. So electricity prices going up, gas prices kind of staying the same. But overall, the key trend is that energy prices still remain very, very high compared to a few years ago.
1: Yeah, and if you're using fossil fuel for your heating, i.e. gas or oil, and you look back 10 years ago, you're paying probably double now what you paid 10 years ago. And people are really feeling the pinch. And I think it's quite sad to see people now saying, I can't afford the bill and I'm going to leave the heating off the whole winter. And I'm seeing more and more people saying this. I mean, we're in a sad state of affairs when people have to do that. Is there any future? I mean, you're better at me, Dara, kind of predicting these things. And I understand the whole mechanics of it and why these prices have gone up is because we don't have, we're not refining oil and those things anymore. Well, there's less places to refine them. China are building refineries like they're going out of fashion, but we're not building them anymore because of the green agenda, I suppose some people might want to call it, whatever you want to call it. So we're using less fossil fuels. So, but is there any future? Can you see a future where, you know, in the next 4 or 5 years, these prices are going to come back down to somewhere back to normal?
18: No, not really. Because what we're trying to do is we're trying to switch our, you know, energy system and move towards a renewable-based system. And that is not going to be easy in the short to medium term. Because, I mean, if you think of it, since the Industrial Revolution in the 1700s, we've built a society and an economy based around fossil fuels, as have other countries. And now in the space of around 5 or 10 years, we're trying to quickly shift that to one that's based on renewables. And that's a good thing in the long run. And maybe in 20 or 30 years, I can see a situation where Ireland and other European countries have lots of cheap renewable energy. But in the short term, that's not going to be the case because there's a lot of investment that's needed in the grid to move towards a more renewable-based system.
1: Yeah, because they're telling us to do all these things, but realistically, it's impossible. Because, for example, if everybody say, bought an electric car tomorrow, the grid would collapse. We wouldn't be able to charge them all. There'd be nowhere to plug them in.
18: Yeah, I know you're not incorrect. I mean, one of the reasons actually why electricity prices are going up is because a huge amount of investment is needed in the grid over the coming years for various reasons, to cope with the rapidly growing population, to cope with the data centers, but also to cope with all of the heat pumps and the electric cars we hope to have on the roads and in our homes over the coming decades. And the cost of that investment in the grid is actually now being passed on to consumers, because just quickly, last month and the year before, the energy regulator, the CRU, approved a big increase in grid fees or electricity network charges for investment in the grid. They've gone up by 130 euro over the past 2 years. They get passed on to suppliers, and suppliers pretty much pass them on to consumers. So that is one of the reasons why electricity prices are going up. The wholesale prices still remain very, very high because the price of gas is very, very high. But one of the reasons why electricity prices are going up is because, unfortunately, in the short to medium term, we need big investment in the grid to help us achieve our climate change targets. Mm. And like I said, there's a cost for that. We're kind of paying for it.
1: Yeah, I have a bad feeling about this whole thing. I'm going to come back to the bills in a second, but and I don't know whether this is your department, and maybe not, Darren, we're looking too deeply into it, that we're not looking far enough into the future. And I always give the analogy of when we went from vinyl to nowadays everybody uses solid state, so we would listen on Spotify or whatever it is. But in the interim, there was CDs, which was never really the answer. And I have a feeling, a bad feeling, that electric cars are the current, you know, chargeable model is not the answer. That maybe, and there's already patents out on it already. I think Elon Musk is interested in a Korean company have developed already on paper the idea of, you know, atomic fuel cells in cars, which will be charged in seconds by laser light. And that could be the future. We don't know yet. That could be the future in 20 or 30 years. So by investing massive amounts of money in something that's probably not going to last as long as we imagine it should.
18: Perhaps, and look, I think we don't know, and I don't know, is the honest answer. But look, it's a fair argument, and you could say the same with renewables. Should we be going towards nuclear, for example?
1: Mm.
18: You
1: know, the French are doing well at that. The French are doing great at that, aren't they?
18: They are. Now, having said that, the Norwegians and the Icelandics, and mind you, in Iceland have a very different geography than we do. They're doing well with the renewables, it has to be said. But mind you, they started it decades before we did. I mean, I think in Iceland, they started their first hydro plant like over 120 years ago. So they've been doing this for a long time. Mm. And as I was saying, we've kind of decided to do it very, very late. We're trying to do a lot in a very, very short period of time. But nuclear can be expensive. My problem with nuclear and my fear is that it would just be so expensive in Ireland if we tried to build a nuclear power plant. The French are able to do it much more cheaply and much better.
1: It takes years to build system as well.
18: Yeah, but their legal system seems to be just able to build big infrastructure projects better. I mean, in Britain, they're building Hinkley Point C at the moment, and I think the cost is going to come to around £45 billion. So, like, look, that's, you know, 10, 12 children's hospitals. So that would just be my fear.
1: Yeah. I kind of feel like then you've got the other aspect, Tara.
18: And we'll import it.
1: Okay. You know, the other aspect, of course, as well, Donald Trump pushing everybody to drill, baby, drill, as he says. America going back to using a lot more fossil fuels, which, in fairness, seems to have reduced the price of gas prices, as he calls them, or we call them petrol prices, on the forecourts. Getting back to people in their homes and what they can do. I mean, they can switch providers. And I remind people all the time, and I'm sure you do too, Dara, because that's the business you're in. You can switch providers. You can go on to the likes of bonkers.ie, and I'm sure there are other comparison sites. Obviously, I'm talking to Dara, who is from bonkers.ie. But you can go on to bonkers.ie, which is one of the better ones, and you can switch different providers. But is it worth switching? Because when you switch the following year, they put the price back up again.
18: Yeah, but then you just switch again, you know? So just keep on switching. Because with gas and electricity, it is just so simple to do it, because it can all be done online. You don't need to let your existing provider know that you're going. Yes, you do need to take maybe a half an hour or 20 minutes out of your day to do the switch, but it's not very, very time consuming. So yes, the suppliers will usually hike back up the rate after the year is up. But in that case, like I said, just, you know, switch again, or, you know, try and renegotiate a better deal. But I always say to people, usually you'll get the best deals by switching. But at the moment, I mean, if someone were to switch, and around 40 to 50% of households have actually never switched. So around 20 to 25% of households do it religiously every year. And then maybe around 35 to maybe 45% of households have done it at least once over the past few years. But there's around 50% of households, or just under, that have actually never done it. So it's a huge number of households, and there'll be a lot of your listeners that have never done it. And I can absolutely say to them, you're overpaying for your gas and electricity. And just quickly, if someone were to switch their gas and electricity, they'd save potentially around 700 to 800 euro. And if you just switched your electricity, you'd save around 400 to 450 euro. And then if you added on the gas on top of that, you'd save another 300 euro. That is not an insignificant amount of money. And you were saying that there'd be no energy credits this budget. Fortunately, I'd say to people, that's your energy credit, you know?
1: Yeah.
18: That 700 to 800 euro is a lot more than the government is ever going to give you.
1: I mean, a lot of people are saying they just can't afford the bills. So let's say Mary is sitting in the house and she's got two kids, and she's got one income coming in. Maybe it's a single parent family, one income. It's difficult to juggle everything. And she's saying, I have to keep the heating off for the second year in a row, because I have to prioritize feeding the children and keeping a light on in the house. What do you say to Mary? Should she switch the heat on and deal with the consequences? I mean, there was a moratorium put on cutting people off at one stage going back. I think that was probably towards the end of COVID. But is there still that kind of moratorium to some extent? I mean, will they cut people off?
18: No, they don't cut people off over the winter months. But I would say to people, don't use that as a reason not to either engage with your supplier or seek support, because that moratorium ends after about maybe 3 weeks. So yes, people can have comfort that they're not going to be cut off for those 3 weeks. And I will say, usually people are only ever cut off as an absolute last resort. But, you know, don't put your head in the sand. But if anyone is struggling, I mean, first I would say switch, because you'll save 700 to 800 euro potentially. But to check out the social welfare support that is available. So there's the winter fuel allowance, which is a 33 euro weekly payment. And I would expect, in fairness, that payment will probably increase in the budget next month. So we'll see. There's the free electricity allowance, which is a 35 euro a month payment that's paid as part of the household benefits package. And then there's the additional needs payment as well. So if someone is really, really struggling, go into your local social welfare office, chat to them, make sure that you're getting everything that you are entitled to. And then also chat to your supplier as well. You know, they can chat to you about the options that are available. They can put you on maybe a payment plan if you're not able to pay for maybe 1 or 2 months over Christmas. They can just discuss the various options that are available to you.
1: I used to do this thing where I pay the same amount every month, right?
18: Yes.
1: And I can't remember who I was doing it with at the time. So they would take the same amount of money out of my bank every month, even during the summer when I wasn't using the heating.
18: Yes.
1: And that would then build up a credit for the winter.
18: Yes. Mm. That's not, no, some people like that, and it's not a bad idea. They call them budget plans or equalizers. But I would just say to people, just do, and it might seem like I'm stating the obvious, but obviously you still will pay what you actually use. And sometimes people, you know, they're getting, let's say, a bill of, let's say, maybe 200 euro throughout the year, and then it comes to, you know, winter, and they're still only maybe paying 200 euro, but maybe they've used a bit more energy. Every 6 months, your supplier is kind of going to do a little bit of a balancing to see where you are and make sure that you haven't overpaid and underpaid. And sometimes people will have overpaid, which is great, because you're then told, you know, you're actually due a credit, or your bill isn't going to change. But sometimes people do find that they have actually underpaid. So So that type of budget plan can absolutely work for some people, and it'll mean that you'll obviously have slightly higher bills in the summer, but bills aren't quite as high in the winter. But just make sure that you're keeping an eye on those bills as well.
1: And the final thing, prepaying, of course, you know, where people have the meter in their house or out in the garage or whatever it happens to be. I mean, you are actually probably on a higher rate if you're on prepay, I assume. Are you on a higher rate on prepay?
18: Yeah, you know, you are. And with prepay, you will usually be on slightly a higher rate. But mind you, prepay power hasn't increased its electricity prices yet. So it's not offering particularly bad value at the moment, in fairness. But usually the standard rate is a little bit higher. And then you also pay as well a prepay meter charge, as well as your normal daily standing charge. So in a lot of cases, prepay can work out as being a little bit more expensive. However, households that I speak to, and I have some friends who are on prepaid, I'd often say to them, you know, why are you on it? It's cheaper. Some people get comfort in the fact that there isn't a bill. Now, of course, you're still paying for it because you're topping it up.
1: Yeah.
18: And sometimes people find that they actually use less energy because it kind of focuses the mind a little bit more when you can see
1: how much you're actually paying. You can see how much you're paying as you're going along.
18: And I get that. And sometimes people, you know, will say to me, oh, should we ban prepay? I don't like banning things. I think people should have a choice. Like, it can feel kind of condescending to people to say that you shouldn't be on prepay. I really get that for some households, it's a source of comfort for them. But I would just say to any listeners, generally, it is cheaper to go on to a normal bill pay plan.
1: All right. Well, listen, Dara, it's been wonderful talking to you again. If people want more information,
18: you're welcome.
1: Of course, they can go to bonkers.ie. Thank you very much indeed, Dara Cassidy.
18: Thank you. Bye-bye.
1: Let me go to Karen. Karen, hi. How are you?
19: Hi, Niall. I'm not too bad. Niall, you know what? I'm here now. I have a dilemma. Do I buy myself a Hermes handbag or do I pay my electricity bill?
1: Would you stop with the Hermes handbags? Why were people going on about her handbag? This is Maria Steen's handbag. I mean, the woman, I mean, she's a barrister. Her husband's senior counsel. He's a barrister too, I think, isn't he? I mean, they're a reasonably wealthy family. So what? She has a nice handbag.
19: I know. I agree. I mean, the fact that the left are more upset the fact that Maria Steen is a Hermes handbag than the actual undemocratic process to keep her off the ballot to begin with.
1: Look, that's just a stick to beat her with. And I think it's a nonsense stick, to be honest with you.
19: Exactly.
1: I mean, most politicians are extremely well paid. She happens to be in a well paid job. She also happens to have a husband that's in a well paid job. She's been doing that all her life, and he's been doing that all her life, and they've probably saved quite a substantial amount of money. That doesn't make her lesser a person. Everybody's entitled to earn a few quid if they want to. Anyway, getting back to, will you be putting on your heating? Are you afraid to put on the heating, or are you thinking about Jesus Christ now, about only an hour a day?
19: I'm not afraid to put it on, but obviously I'm mindful of it. And I think, like every parent in the country, you know, you're roaring at the kids, turn off the lights, turn off the immersion.
1: Turn off the immersion. That's a real Irish thing, isn't it? The immersion.
19: Yeah, turn it off. Like my daughter turns it on, you know, she's a teenager. She thinks the immersion needs to be on 5 hours to have a shower. Like, the water's already hot, maybe 30 minutes an hour to give it a boost.
1: If the heating on, generally, you don't need to have the immersion. You don't need to use the immersion.
19: Well, just maybe a boost.
1: A boost. You know, give it a boost.
19: Exactly, just
1: right.
19: For a boost.
1: Yeah.
19: But no, I mean, personally, I'm mindful of the cost of electricity because it has gone up. But I mean, like the guy was just saying earlier on, I'm paying the same amount every month. So generally speaking, I generally end up with, I have a credit on my account.
1: Yeah.
19: Because I'm overpaying all the time.
1: Yeah, I used to do that. I don't do it now, but I used to do that. Pay the same amount every month. Yeah.
19: Yeah, and then with the harder months, you see, then obviously I build up the credits over the summer. And then December, January, those harder months, it's easier for me because I've already built up the credits on the months I don't use as much.
1: Yeah.
19: So, and of course I have the solar panels, which I find fantastic. We have them for years that heat the water.
1: Okay.
19: So in the summertime, then my water is hot.
1: Is it hot enough for your daughter to have a shower, or does she still have to put on the immersion?
19: Well, it depends. it depends really in sunlight. Most of the time, the water will be hopping. You would not put your hand under the tap. But sometimes, like if we're all going away and there's 4 showers to be got, then obviously maybe needs a boost. That's kind of thing.
1: Okay, but I mean, okay. So you're in an okay position. I'm not going to say you're wealthy or anything like that. But you're struggling too. But it has doubled in price. The cost of
19: absolutely it's gone up. There's no question about it. And what I really feel for this idea with the energy credits, those credits that we got there the last couple of years, they were just all election buyers. The government didn't give two shits about people. They just gave them out, and they were just election buyers. And now, as soon as they won the election, now we're back to the same old, there'll be no credits for people.
1: Yeah.
19: But the cost, and what I really feel for them as well, you know, with the people with the prepaid electricity. Like I remember last year, especially in the UK, last year and the year before, when people's electricity was being cut off, they were being forced to put in the meters, the prepay meters.
1: That's right.
19: And that in itself was made make it even more expensive for these people.
1: But Dara is right.
19: Here.
1: The only good thing about prepay, the only good thing about prepay is that you know exactly what you're spending, when you're spending it, and at least you're not concerned about, you know, a bill coming through the door.
19: The thing about, I've had them. I got one in years ago. Oh, it could be 10 years ago. They were all the rage maybe around 10 years ago. I said, you know what, maybe I'll try one. And I won't have a bill coming in the door, and I'll be kind of paying for it all the time. And I got it in, and I think I kept it a year, actually. Because maybe it was in a contract of a year. I can't remember. But I kept it a year, and it was I was paying more via the prepay than what I was. So I got rid of it altogether. I've never gone back.
1: Yeah, well, no, Darren did say that. And just to let people know, if you are on prepay, the rate is higher than it is. It's a little bit higher than it would be
19: for an
1: office.
19: I was paying more. When I was totting up, what I was totting up, I was putting in weekly. I remember at the time when I was totting up, what I was putting in weekly into the meter versus what I was what I'd have to pay when my electricity bill come in, monthly or bi-monthly, whatever it was. I was still cheap. It was still more expensive with the prepay option.
1: That's right. It just, as I said, it just gives people comfort that they don't have to have a bill coming in the
19: they're
1: door.
19: Not, okay, I don't think they're a great idea for people. Okay. I understand why people do it, but I don't think they're a great idea.
1: Okay, well, stay there for a second, Karen. Bernie, hi, how are you?
20: I'm grand, Niall. How are you today? I'm just getting my bags ready for the hotel rooms that they're going to give us now for the winter. I wonder which hotel I can go to.
1: Anyone you and like, five star. And there'll be a buffet. Oh, and there'll be a buffet star for dinner. Don't worry.
20: Oh, a buffet. Now swimming pool, keep the exercise going because you'll be cold if you have to stand around in the corridors.
1: Yeah. Bernie, are you worried about your bills for the winter now?
20: Absolutely bricking it. And I got oil when it was cheaper in the summer. I got, I'd say, €300 worth. And whenever that lasts, that's it. That's the limit I have. The electricity, as I told you, has went up since August. It's, you know, I mean, I'm turning off everything. I'm still pretty living in the dark, but I do know it's got darker at 7 in the evening, so I am aware of that. I have a small bit of turf, and I have whatever wood fell down tree-wise last year.
1: Who gave you the turf? Who gave you the turf? I'm going to snitch.
20: I have it for 4 years.
1: Eamon Ryan is now shuddering. I know he's not involved anymore, but he's having a heart attack if he's even listening to this. Do you have a small bit of turf hidden away somewhere?
20: It's the best thing.
1: If you have turf, share it out there. If you have turf in your farm or whatever.
20: So that's it. And the wood, and that's it. I mean, I have nothing else. I mean, I can start burning the furniture, but I mean, what do they expect us to do? I mean, we can't make our houses at this age of my life. Where am I going to get grants and all that? And they want to know how much you have in your post office account. And
1: God be with the days when we didn't even have that much rubbish to put out in our bins, because in my house, everything went in the fire. Now, I'm talking about wrapping, packaging, egg boxes, everything. Everything was just thrown in the fire.
20: Yeah, the milk cartons, it all went in.
1: All, you know, into the fire.
20: School books. Reports from school. You know, the newspaper on a Sunday be rolled up and it'd be used for lighting the fire for the week.
1: Everything went in the bin. Or the fire.
20: Yeah, and the bin only came once a week, and it was out in the main road, and the council or a corporation came around and they collected them.
1: Yeah.
20: But it's gone. I mean, you've bin fees, you've got your oil, you've got your electricity, you've got your heating, your fire source. And, you know, the storm this year proved that electricity, having all that air to water or whatever those scenic things they have up on the roofs now, they didn't work when they needed them. So they were all looking for people with fireplaces to heat their water to boil a kettle. You know, so it's ridiculous. Mm. And I think it's wrong. And I'm really upset that they're not helping more. I mean, it is.
1: But why are you surprised? I mean, there's no election this year. Why are you surprised?
20: Well, that lady made a very good point earlier.
1: Karen,
20: they all vote gathered and the rat. And it's really wrong. I mean, they can give everybody else some to help, but except their own. And this could be a really cold winter. We've already been warned that there's sharp frost on the way. Some people have already had frost. And like, it is cold, notably colder. I mean, what are we expected to do? We're all very cognizant of how to, you know, keep heat, but what about somebody in their 80s and somebody in their 90s who's living alone and trying to be independent? How much more are they meant to struggle? They shouldn't have to struggle at all. They should be the first people they look after.
1: I mean, this is the point, Karen. You know, you with your family and Bernie, who's living on her own, I mean, you shouldn't have to struggle. Bernie told me, even though she's living on her own or that, what was your last bill? 180, I think you told me before, was it?
20: €287 went from €173 to €287. And I promise you now, I didn't turn on any lights all summer.
1: No, that's just the oven and the kettle.
20: I have a gas hob. Yeah. I have a gas hob and I have a kettle. And I may have put on the immersion heater maybe once or twice.
1: And your oven, of course, if you're cooking.
20: And the oven. And I cooked a few bits in the oven. And that was it.
1: So this is what I'm saying, Karen. I mean, you can have a bill of £300. And all you've done is done a bit of cooking, made a few cups of tea.
20: I know, it is very expensive. I feel for people, particularly as the ladies just spoke there about the elderly people. Like when you've got 80-year-old women and gentlemen there afraid to put on the heating and they're shivering and frozen with the cold. I think it's an awful scandal in our country. Yet they have billions and billions for the NGO racket, they have billions and billions for the iPass racket, but yet we can't look after our own. And again, if you look then at all this alternative energy, this solar and all this nonsense, look at the cost of that. We're the ones actually ultimately paying for it. And then you have all the data centres. We're paying for all the data centres as well. And it's just ridiculous.
1: Okay, well, I have to go to a break. Thank you, Karen. Bernie, stay with me there for a second. I'm going to come to Alan straight after this short break.
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1: Oh, I'm going to get a stopwatch for this show. I've just been told you've got 25 minutes left and there's about another 8 callers, so can you please just only give them a few minutes each? Alan, hi, how are you?
0: Hey, Niall.
1: Yeah, I'm going to start the stopwatch. Okay, go for it. Alan, I mean, it is disgraceful. You know, and Bernie and Karen are right. We're living in a modern country with plenty of money. According to the government, we have 7 or 8 billion, you know, excess. We've loads of money. And yet there's people sitting all over the country, freezing cold, afraid to turn on the heating.
0: Well, we're in a sad situation where, as she was that lady caller, Bernie, was it?
1: Bernie, yeah.
0: Yeah, she made a very succinct opinion. The elderly have been
3: left on the crash heap of neglect. When old people, they don't have the ability to keep a house cold for a few hours and then heat it up. They need constant heat at their age. Now, when you look at all these retirement homes that they're costing a fortune to go into to stay in a part, most elderly people try to remain independent and try to get by with their little bit of heat. And the government should be, instead of making it a universal tax credit for the, it should be targeted towards the vulnerable and those who are elderly.
1: Yeah.
3: To have extra credits. We don't, I don't use heat not a lot, even in the winter, Niall. I don't put on heat. I don't. I have low bills. I'm ironically a low bill person.
1: And why don't you put, I mean, surely you're cold. You know, when it gets to November, December, January, February. When...
3: I don't put it on, Niall. I don't put it on. I just wear warm clothes in the house.
1: Right, okay.
3: And then I have an air fryer that I do for cooking. And I don't drink a lot of coffee, and I use the shower sporadically. So I don't waste a lot of electricity, and then I just feel it's the elderly should be protected. And we always talk about caring for the elderly, but in the wintertime, the elderly shouldn't be choosing between food and heat. It's disgraceful.
1: But that's the way it is, because Bertie said she has 300 quid for her heating. She's filled up her tank with oil, 300 litres or 300 quid. And that's all, she has. She can't afford any more now.
3: Well, Niall, we got a government in November last year. The same crappy crowd that were in for the past 20 years. We don't learn from our lessons in Ireland. We choose between Finnepall and Finnegale. And now they're shown contempt for the people and the citizens who lay down their lives for the country. And that should be a prerequisite to protect them from the cold. They're not in the 1920s. We're not like struggling economy. We're a booming economy. And we should be putting all
1: that's
3: our
1: saying. I mean, in a booming economy, Bernie, who basically spent her whole life working for the general public as a nurse, you know, shouldn't be in a situation in her retirement where she's wondering if she can turn on the heat because she hasn't got the bloody money. Or if she can make a few cakes in the oven.
3: Well, I would say to Bernie, if she wants a tip just to keep her bills low and keep warm in the winter, get an electric duvet. You sit over it, you can get into it over it, and it heats up, and it's very low in electricity, and it keeps you warm in the house.
1: When you say it's very low electricity, electric blankets, and I have one on the bed, I wouldn't be without it during the winter, to be honest with you, but electric blankets... They're fairly expensive. And by the way, make sure you get one with a timer on it because you'll forget to turn it off and it'll be on all night.
3: But
1: most of them are over a kilowatt. So it's like leaving on a kettle. Sorry, Bernie, you want to say something there? Go ahead.
20: I just want to say that we're taking all these steps already. Like we're all cognizant of how much watts, kilowatts, whatever, how much things cost. I mean, I bring a hot water bottle to bed at night. Because it keeps you warm all night. I have an electric blanket, but I'll use that when it's really cold. But I do use the. I shouldn't be still thinking the way we were. You know, we should be. We paid into the system. We've worked through all the systems. We shouldn't now be worrying at this stage of our lives about, you know, should I get a bus into town because I'd be warmer on the bus for a few hours. I've heard of people going on train journeys for the day to keep warm so they won't have to sit in a cold house.
1: Yeah.
20: People in their 70s.
1: I knew an elderly person used to go down to the local shopping centre and sit there drinking the odd cup of tea every now and again outside a cafe just so she could stay warm in the shopping centre.
20: And to have light. Mm-hmm. And they're the people who,
3: Niall.
20: You know, there's a man.
1: Yeah.
3: Niall.
1: Yeah, Alan.
3: There was a survey done about a good while ago about in England when the electricity rates were exorbitantly high. Over 36,000 elderly people were found dead in their homes from the cold.
1: 36,000? Ah, no. From hypothermia?
3: Hypothermia. No, there was on Prime Minister's Question Time, not the Prime Minister's Questions.
1: That seems like a very high, I'll have to check that one out. That seems like a very high figure. Now, don't get me wrong, people die from hypothermia. I know that.
3: Niall, there's a lot of old people die of hypothermia. I mean, they're just...
1: I'm checking it here now. How many? When was this, Alan, you said?
3: Niall, I can't be exact. It was Boris Johnson was Prime Minister at the time.
1: Okay.
3: And it was just giving you a rough estimate of what goes on in the cold winters with old people.
1: Okay, so I'm going to ask the question during COVID, because if Boris Johnson was the Prime Minister at the time. Okay, so
0: yeah.
1: I just said during COVID, I didn't give a particular year, okay? It says it couldn't find a reliable statistic, but it does say in the summer 2020 in England, the cumulative all-cause excess mortality estimated 2,556 deaths. Oh, and that excludes deaths from COVID. It's all a bit complicated. Okay, the only figure it has here is about 3,000. That's a very high figure that you gave me.
3: I hate on Prime Minister's question time.
1: Okay, maybe it was the case, maybe you misheard it a bit, but that seems very excessive. But there is no doubt that people will die because they don't have the money to turn on the heating. There's no doubt. But stay there for a second. Let me go to Maureen. Maureen, hi, how are you?
5: Hi, Niall. How are you?
1: Good. And there is no doubt people will die because they don't have the money to turn on the heating. And there's no doubt that people all over the country are afraid to turn on the heating.
5: Of course they are.
1: Mm-hmm.
5: Because they're choosing, do they want to heat themselves, their body, or do they want to heat it with some nice hot food? And especially with your own family.
1: Mm-hmm.
5: It's bad enough when I live on my own and what I've actually been doing is since this nonsense started, to me it's a load of nonsense, the whole lot of it. When all the coal, the real coal I call it, went, the rubbish that you buy now, well, what I get in the fuel lounge only covers 2 quarter bags of that. Outside of that, there's maybe blocks, and if you can get turf, which we can't where I am now, and then you've got to buy the extra stuff in the supermarket, like they're not briquettes, that shite that they call briquettes and all this. That's all extra money, because without it, this fake coal doesn't light. It just reddens in the grate and kind of winks at you. And you dig a box of fire larges to light the shagging stuff. It's beyond ridiculous. It's absolutely disgusting.
1: And how much is a bag of coal? Because I've never used coal in years. So how much is a bag of coal now?
5: It's imitation stuff, and it's only like a quarter bag. So it depends. They were on offer last year for €15. So two of them would be 30. So the fuel lounge is 30.
1: How big is that bag for €15? Is that one like the coal man used to carry over his shoulder? One of those big bags?
5: No. It's only like a quarter bag.
1: Okay.
5: These are small bags. As a man, you could lift them yourself. If I could lift them myself with my back.
1: But that wouldn't keep a fire lighting for very long, would it?
5: No. But that's what I'm talking about. So if it was snowing outside and mine is 10 degrees, I still can light my fire at about 5 or 6 in the evening. And that's only lighting for about 3 hours.
1: Yeah.
5: To try and put some heat in the sitting room. So you can't. Because you've got to try and buy blocks. If you can get them in a supermarket, but you're going to 6 or 7
1: And have you ever thought of switching over, Maureen, or, you know, to gas heating? Because I've no problem with people using fossil fuels. If you want to use your coal, that's fine.
5: I think we should be using fossil fuels.
1: I personally no issue with it. But what I'm saying is, just for convenience sake, at your age, wouldn't it be easier to have radiators and have gas heating?
5: Well, you see, I have radiators. And the thing is, before all this crap started, my place was lovely and warm because the radiators walked from the back boiler. Mm. When we could buy the real coal quite cheaply 5 years ago.
1: Yeah.
5: And the bale of brick is running €4 or €5, right? My place was lovely and toasty because the radiators were heating from the boiler.
1: But if you had a gas boiler, you could just literally switch it on and it'd be hot. The radiators would be hot in 20 minutes.
5: I know, yeah. But I refuse to bow down to this nonsense. You see,
1: gas is still a fossil fuel. But I think operating your heating and gas is probably a lot cheaper than doing it with coal. I don't know. Maybe that's just me.
5: I don't know.
1: Okay, but the bottom line is you shouldn't be in a position where you have to think so difficult about it.
5: No. Nobody and I should be in the position in the 21st century in this country. Do you know, they haven't got money because I've given another 34 million to Ukraine. They're sending money out of the country. They're bringing them into the country in 5-star hotels. Nice food, nice warm rooms. People will never work. These people will never work in this country. They'll be a drain on the society.
1: We're
5: rearing.
1: Some
5: yes,
1: won't.
5: They will. They will be a drain. And my grandchildren are the future of this country.
1: The thing about it is, if we're going to do what we're doing, you want an element of fairness about it. And in a wealthy country, you know,
5: yes.
1: You shouldn't be in a situation. We shouldn't be in a situation where we're spending 4.5 billion or whatever it is. On other people, when you know you're sitting there, and you should be looked after, and I believe you should be looked after, and everybody should be looked after.
5: Yes, we all should be looked after. The Irish people should be looked after number one. I don't care what anyone says about that. Every country's indigenous peoples should be a top priority.
1: Well, I assume that's the role of a government to protect its citizens, and that's the first role of any government is to protect its citizens. Stay there, Maureen, for a second. Let me go to Gladys. Gladys, hi. How are you?
6: Hi, Niall. How are you doing?
1: Okay.
6: It's cold and brisk.
1: But it is a little bit colder today, isn't it? What's the temperature today? Oh, well, it's not too bad, 15 degrees at the moment, but it's probably going to be about 9, 8, 6, 7 degrees tonight, yeah.
6: Yeah.
20: Look, at, I mean, I think, you know, the idea that, you know, how a country treats its young and its old and its disabled tells you everything. And my bills have just got rocketed, and I can't light a fire because of my condition. That's not the way I can heat my home.
1: It's just difficult for you to do. Yeah, it's just difficult.
20: Yeah, it's not. I'm not allowed to, you know, to because of my lungs. And the constantly cold, so you're trying to manage.

0: And then thinking, oh, Jesus, I'll just put it on for 10 minutes, maybe 15 minutes.
1: That's not going to do any good. Yeah, that's not going to do
0: any good. And this is, again, electricity bill who's absolutely gone through the roof. Like, there's no lights going. My kids laugh at me. Here she is sitting in the dark again.
1: Yeah. And by the way, even if you don't use the lights or you don't use the heat, there's still a standing charge. No. You still have to pay.
0: Yeah.
1: Anyway, just for the privilege.
0: And that. You know, there's things that, you know, it's 20 plus quid on that, on something, you know, sort of thing. And I honestly,
1: there should be no, I don't understand the logic of the government. There should be no VAT on energy.
0: Yeah.
1: None.
0: Yeah.
1: Because the original understanding of VAT, from what I remember, going back many, many years ago when VAT was first really introduced, or value-added tax, as they call it, so there's no value in it at all, to be honest with you. But the purpose of it was for luxury items. So items that were necessary, there should have been no tax or VAT on. But we seem to have VAT on everything now.
0: Well, everything we do, every single thing we're at is VAT-related, and they're calling in the taxes. And nobody, we certainly don't benefit from any of it. And all of the things, when you combine everything, actually, I find it quite scary, to be quite honest with you, Niall. Mm-hmm. You know, thinking the property tax is going to go up. You know, the electricity, what am I going to do? What am I going to do about the heat? And food and all, you just want to have some sort of quality.
1: Well, I mentioned the start of the show there. I don't know who your supplier is, but SSE Electricity is going to increase its standard variable electricity prices by 9.5%. That's from November, I think it is, isn't it?
0: Yeah.
1: Yeah.
0: Now, look, if they ask you to go and check around and you name it, you know, and constantly. But so I got my eldest daughter to change, you know, for insurance. And she was able to do it. Now, I can't do that, Niall. Now, I'm not making excuses for myself, but I'm just not.
1: There's a few different websites you can go to. I spoke to Dara Cassie there from Margaret's.ie. There's a few different websites you can go to, and it's reasonably easy for people who don't understand how it works to change your supplier. There's a number on the top of your bill. What's the name of that number? I can't remember them. There's a number anyway.
0: Your account number, isn't it?
1: Yeah, I don't know. Everybody has a unique number at the top of their bill on the right-hand side. And all you have to do is give the new supplier that number. They change it for you. You don't have to do anything. Nobody comes out, disconnects and reconnects or anything. It's all just done instantly over the phone. But there's no complication.
0: Well, I'm actually going to try that now and see, you know.
1: Because what's happening is you're paying the full rate for your electricity, so you're getting no discount. Yes. Whereas if you move to a new company now, you'll get a discount for a year. And then when it comes to the end of the year, you move away from them again and go to another one, and they'll give you a discount for a year.
0: Yeah. Well, I'm going to give it a lash because it's not sustainable. You know, sort of thing, the money just does not spread, you know, that far. And so what we're living in, you know, as an older person and with a disability, and I'm not just crying that, you know, woe me, it's just generally out there is poverty. And then for younger families with young children that can't afford to feed them properly or heat them properly. Now, clothes are really, really cheap. You know what I mean? Mm. For, let's face it, no child needs to be without, you know, some clothes. But the real necessities of life are quality food that they can afford and heating.
1: Yeah, this is what I want to ask, sorry, Maureen, just to come back to you. Maureen, are you prioritising food over heat and light?
2: I do make sure that now I go to the butchers and it's expensive, but I get some good meat and I'll always make sure I have something in the freezer. So I rather eat more and fuel my body with good food. Because what I've been doing for the past maybe 4 years is climatizing to not having the heat in the house. And God. Once I come in, that's what I've been actually doing.
1: I couldn't do
2: actually
1: that.
2: Climatizing the body to take the cold. And then I have, but my daughter there 2 Christmases ago, she gave me one of these lovely furry, they're like blanket kind of dressing gown types of thing. You know, you put them over you.
1: Yeah, yeah.
2: And if you put that on, the heat from that. But you see, that's what I've been doing because, like I said, it could be minus 10 out there. I can't light my fire until 5 or 6. So I have to get used to managing through the day to keep the heat in my body. And I do that by substituting with hot soup, good meat, a bit of fish, you know, your potatoes, your vegetables, which you'll get fairly cheaply. Mm. So that's fuel for the body, which I'm trying to balance out. if you know what I mean.
1: Yeah, no. I notice that I completely what you're saying. I'm glad it makes me really sad to listen to people like you and like Maureen saying that they're not turning on their heating, that they're afraid.

0: turn it on.
1: Well, do you know something, Niall? I never thought that this is, you know, this is my Ireland. Do you know what I mean? I never thought that I would be swung around with, you know, dripping in jewellery or anything. I never wanted it. But I didn't think that at this stage of my life, that I would be worried to turn on the heat.
0: Okay, but well, hang on. Stay there a second. Let me go to Dave. Dave, hi, how are you? What's the crack?
2: what's crack?
0: So, Dave, big burly Dave, you know, who's always very brave on the air, but it says here he's afraid of the bills coming in.
2: Do you try to call me fat in a roundabout manner?
0: No. I said big burly Dave. Big burly Dave.
2: That's like when Michelle used to call me cuddly. I'm like, yeah, I know I'm fat. Thanks for pointing it out.
0: No, you're the one who told me you were big and burly the last time or something. I can't remember what you got. You can't refer to yourself as. So
2: I call myself fat.
0: Okay, Dave, you're also worried about the bills coming in.
2: I just before I jump into this, actually, just can I plug a business that's been really helpful to me in regards to food?
0: Yeah, sure.
2: Yeah, so there's a place, just for anybody in Tip or Limerick, Grant, there's a place in the Anacotti Business Park called the Anacotti Farm Shop or whatever, but like, they do fantastic deals for food. They do like trays of ready-made stuff where you just throw it in the oven, like four of them for €20, 10 chicken fillets for €11.50, and like, they're the decent-sized chicken fillets as well, not these anemic-looking yolks you see in Aldi's and Lidl's nowadays. You know, like, I go in there once a month, I'll spend €100, and I'll have meat for the month. Do you know, so they're an absolutely fabulous business. They do fish, they do meat, they do veg, they do ice creams, they do pastries. If you like jambons, they do 10 jambons for €10. Honestly, they've been a
0: fucking have you got shares in the place or something like that? No,
2: honestly, God, it's my favorite shop in the whole world. Like, it's been a genuine game changer. Anacotti Farm Shop or Anacotti Farm Fresh Shop. If you just throw any of that into Facebook, they'll come up. They're absolutely brilliant. Like, there was a five strip line steaks for €15.
0: Jeez, he knows all the deals and everything. Yeah.
2: I'm trying to fucking survive. I need to know these things.
0: So, Dave, what about the electricity and the gas bill? Is that terrifying to you? November, December?
2: Look, they don't get their pound of flesh after they send a bill after 2 weeks, but I generally have it paid by the time the next one comes in, or maybe I have a little bit left over. And if they don't like it, they can go fuck themselves, to be honest with you, because once upon a time, like, my ESP bill every 2 months is €350.
0: Right.
2: Once upon a time, during the height of COVID, when
0: you were home all
2: when
0: the
2: we
0: time.
2: Were all at home,
0: yeah.
2: My most expensive bill was €127. Do you know?
0: So I think everybody knows that. Electricity bills have doubled in the last 5-10 years. Yeah.
2: So, like, they'll get their money before the next bill comes in. If they don't like it, they can fucking swing from the end of my Mickey for all I care.
0: Oh, God.
2: There's some small part of my brain on a daily basis is worried about, I have this bill, there's that bill, payday comes in, I'm doing mental math. Like, don't get me wrong, I'm not paycheck to paycheck. Like, I have a bit put aside for a rainy day, but I also have to worry about, like, what happens if I get sick and I'm out of work for a week, or my little fella gets sick? And it's happened, like, I've been back to work since the end of July. I have not done a full week due to kids being sick or appointments or stuff like that. You know, so I need to make sure that if the shit hits the fan for us, you know, I have something that I can fall back on, because otherwise, if I'm out of work for a week, I get my pension. That's €300 a week. That's shopping, diesel in the car, and maybe a bill, and then that's it. Literally nothing left over.
0: Hmm. No, I know. But nowadays, you have so much. You have internet, you have car insurance, car tax, all of the, there's so many bills nowadays. I think there's like 27 bills average.
2: But even I've stripped back, like, even say going back to food, in regards to food, like, I'll batch cook stuff on a Saturday and a Sunday. So we'll have like stuff in containers in the freezer. I'll have stews, chicken curries, shepherd's pie, you know, few nibbly bits for the kids or whatever.
0: Let's be clear about it. Let's not make this mistake that everybody's cottage pie.
2: Okay, sorry, Captain Pedantic. I have cottage pie.
0: Okay, thanks.
2: Shepherd's pie doesn't actually have shepherds in it, though, you know?
0: But it has lamb. All right, cottage pie is the everybody. Everybody in Ireland calls it a shepherd's pie, and it's not a shepherd's pie. It's a cottage pie.
2: Well, we love to have a nice shepherd's pie on Stephen's Day, you know.
0: Oh, very good. I like the way you did that there, Dave. Yeah, the second S. All right, so Dave, you know, I think it's sad that we have a country that allegedly makes so much money, that has, you know, excess of 6 or 7 billion, and yet we have people coming on the air today afraid to turn on their heating.
2: Yeah, it's it's absolutely disgraceful. Like, I have a dryer in my kitchen. I don't use my dryer anymore because it just, it does an extra 100 euros a month or every 2 months on my ESB bill. You know, I don't want that. And like, I share a house with a teenager and a toddler. I'm literally drowning in clothes every single day of the week. I'm never on top of it. Stuff is never dry when you want it to be. And the fact that we live in apparently one of the richest countries in the world, it's genuinely fucking infuriating, to be honest with you. Because like, the money I'm on now, if I was on this like back during COVID times, I would have felt like I'm rolling in it. Like, I know people who are pulling home 1,000 euros a week. They don't have flashy cars. They're not going on 2 cruises a year. You know, they're not all walk around dressed fucking head to toe in Armani gear or whatever. They're just trying to survive, and even they're finding it out.
0: Well, 52,000 a year or 1,000 a week is not an awful lot of money in today's economy, unfortunately, because it's so expensive to live. Well, stay there for a second, Dave and Gladys. Just let me go to Kevin as well. Kevin has he's a general property maintenance service here in Ireland. Kevin, hi, how are you?
3: How are you doing? I'm grand. Thank you for taking me on.
0: Good, Kevin. I'm quite sad listening to everybody coming on and saying they can't afford it, or they're terrified of their bills coming in.
3: Well, what I wanted to say was I have a theory as to why electricity is so expensive. We have the most expensive electricity in Europe.
0: Second most expensive. I think we're second most expensive now, but go on.
3: Second most expensive. So the government aren't building any more power generation stations, and they want everybody to put solar panels on their roof. Now, in order for that to happen, they have to make it economically viable for people to put solar panels on their roof. And so the price of electricity, as it goes up and up and up, makes it more economically viable to put solar panels on your roof. This is why I think what they're doing to meet some green bullshit target.
0: This is the net zero target, which is a bit of a fantasy.
3: They're not going to add infrastructure to the system. They're going to force everybody else to do it by pushing up electricity prices and making it viable. Like, if you're spending 10,000 on a solar panel system for your house and the electricity is 4 cents a kilowatt hour, it doesn't make any sense.
0: Let's take it back to grassroots, because the reason we're seeing energy prices going up across the world, generally speaking, is because many, many years ago, people come up with the green energy plan, right? And because of that, investors then stop investing in refineries, apart from China, where they're building them like they're going out of fashion. So now in America, of course, Donald Trump wants to drill, baby, drill. So apart from that, you know, in the rest of the Western world, you know, they have stopped making refineries. Germany are moving back to fossil fuels because it was just costing too much.
3: Germany blew up all their nuclear power stations.
0: Yeah, so they're going back to fossil fuels. So here's the thing. The price of oil itself, for example, is not any more expensive really now than it was, you know, 20 years ago or 15 years ago. But it's the cost of refining it which has put the prices up.
3: And it could be a lot less. I mean, I don't understand why Ireland doesn't have refineries along the West Coast, and we could be supplying diesel fuel and petrol to the rest of Europe. I mean, we have the deep water ports. We have the space out there. Ireland could be incredibly rich if we turned our back. Now,
0: But the left are never going to let you do that.
3: No, I go to, and I am an environmentalist in the old school ways, you know, create habitat, trees,
0: yep,
3: for wildlife. Carbon dioxide is the most important gas on the planet. Without it, we all die, and everything else with us. The green agenda is complete nonsense. It's another grift. It's another scam. And the thing is if you disagree with the green agenda, well, then obviously you hate planet Earth and you want it all to die.
0: Well, that's what you're told. And by the way, I could bring somebody on the air if I had the time now to completely tell you that they completely disagree with everything you're saying. In the interest of balance, they completely disagree with everything you're saying, that scientists believe that we are the ones responsible for the denigration of the planet. But unfortunately, I don't have time to do that because we've run right out of time. And I'll tell you what, we will be back with everybody straight after this break.
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